0: only about basic care, it is increasingly tied to companionship comfort and emotional well-being. Biran reports.
1: The stars of this year's pet show come with four legs and wagging tails. Amid a constant mews and barks, one trend stands out. For many urban consumers, especially younger generations, pets are no longer simply animals kept at home. They are companions, family members, and for some, the most dependable source of comfort after a long day. That emotional connection is reshaping not only what people choose to buy, but also the reasons behind their spending.
2: I just can't go anywhere without my Shelton. He's like family to me, so I always want the best for him.
3: People buy this breed because they find them soothing. And actually, this breed is often used in therapy settings to help people cope with stress, anxiety, or depression.
4: Dogs and cats at this expo are once again showing the huge potential of the pet economy. From premium food and smart gadgets to fashion and wellness, the consumption is not just about necessity. People are willing to spend more for the comfort and happiness of their companions.
1: And this is far from a niche market. According to the 2026 China Pet Industry White Paper, on average, dog owners spend 3,006 yuan annually, while cat owners spend 2,085 yuan, those figures higher than the previous year. So while the pets themselves may be small, the emotional connection behind them is becoming a major business driver.
5: A majority of pet owners are still quite young. It's the first time they own a pet. They are looking for product, they are looking for learning about the pet. Its emotional value is very important. And like you said, there is no one more loyal than your pet. So that you try to cherish that and find a nutritional solution that can extend the life of your animal. Here, the pet population is still increasing. So your ownership is increasing. Then, as well, the number of pets that are fed with industrial product is also still increasing.
1: Unsurprisingly, much of the spending still goes into the food bowl. The white paper shows that in 2025, food accounted for 53.7% of China's pet consumption market, remaining the largest category. Healthcare ranked second, making up 27% of the market.
6: It's not just about medicine. It's about making care more comfortable. For cats that are hard to medicate, we use syrup-based formulas. For dogs, medicine can be made into meat-like treats. Parasite prevention and elderly pet care have become especially important in recent years.
1: Behind pet care lies a broader consumer trend. Brands are responding quickly, with products becoming increasingly personalized, health-focused, and lifestyle-oriented. And while the products here may be designed for cats and dogs, the deeper story is really about people. Biran, CGTN, Shanghai.
0: And that is The World Today. Thanks for joining us. I'm Diego Lake. Remember, for more news anytime, please check out our website, cgtn.com.

0: This week on the agenda, travel turbulence, how the conflict in Iran is sending shockwaves through the global tourism industry. For millions around the world, especially in China, May Day marks the beginning of the summer holiday season. But this year, the conflict in Iran means the travel sector is once again facing truly turbulent times. From grounded flights and disrupted air routes to rising fuel costs and shaken traveler confidence, the outlook for an industry still recovering from the COVID pandemic is looking distinctly shaky. So how bad would it get? And how can the sector ride out the current storm? Joining me now are John Strickland, director at JLS Consulting, and Michael Harrington, president of Airlines International Representation in Europe. Great to have both of you on the agenda. John, let's start with you, because jet fuel prices have surged sharply, and fuel already makes up a significant share of airline costs. When something so fundamental becomes this volatile, is it still a cyclical thing, or are we looking at structural changes to the way that airlines operate?
1: Well, to be honest, fuel is, of course, an unavoidable cost. And as you rightly say there, it makes up a significant share of total costs. You could say around about a third of overall costs on average. That's edged up higher recently because of this war in Iran and restrictions in supply coming out of the Gulf region. But it's something airlines manage all the time. Oil prices do fluctuate up and down, and fuel prices for aircraft are often higher still. They do that by hedging. They look at the profitability of different routes that they operate according to fuel price. And of course, they look to update their fleets. A number of airlines are in a process of fleet renewal right now, where they're using aircraft which, compared to previous generation models, are up to 25% more efficient. So it really depends which airline we're looking at as to how they fare in a turbulent time like this. There are some that are very strong, and it's certainly, you could say, to an extent, the law of the jungle. The strongest ones will survive and prosper. Some of the weaker ones will fall by the wayside. We have heard recently of a substantial US carrier, a low-cost carrier called Spirit, who just went out of business in the last few days. That was driven finally by the fact that fuel prices had risen to such high levels. Mm-hmm. And it was the nail in the coffin for them.
0: Yeah. Well, many of those costs are being passed on to travellers already. I mean, Michael, we're seeing roughly $100 added to long-haul routes out of Europe in some cases. You know, at what point do you think that price sensitivity starts to suppress demand rather than just simply passing through to higher costs?
2: Well, price sensitivity is key for airlines. Just picking up on one of the points that John mentioned, you know, airlines, at least in Europe, traditionally hedge as they fix the price of their forward fuel for the summer period around the December, January months. So it really depends which airlines were able to fix the price of fuel into the summer and which airlines, let's say, didn't, because the airlines that didn't are now obviously going to be greatly weakened. Demand is under pressure. But saying that, you know, people still want to fly in Europe. There is still strong demand. The question is, at what cost? Mm. And, you know, if this carries on and if the price of fuel continues to stay at this level, it's obviously going to affect in a very negative way tourism, in particular some holidays, people's ability to book, and the liquidity situation. So we are in a serious situation, but, you know, thank goodness our industry is very resilient, and also it can adapt. What we need to try and do now is to sort out which airlines, you know, were able to fix the fuel ahead of this conflict and which didn't.
0: Well, John, as Michael said, you people want to travel in Europe, but we've seen tens of thousands of flights cancelled in Europe just this month. You know, how much of an impact is that going to have on airlines' bottom lines? You know, and how long can it continue?
1: Well, the challenge is we hear a headline figure like that, and it sounds dramatic. And of course, they are large numbers on the face of it. But we put this in the context of the number of flights offered by airlines and seats available, we're likely to be talking about something in the region of one or maybe a couple of percentage points of normal capacity. We had a recent announcement from Lufthansa, for example, of cancelling 20,000 flights this summer. That, for them, was 1% of their total output. What airlines are doing where they see higher fuel prices, and particularly if they are not hedged and therefore not protected from the current market levels, is looking at the weaker performing flights, the ones with the fewest bookings, in some cases looking far enough ahead that they may have no bookings. They know that these particular flights are not going to be profitable in the current environment of high fuel prices. So they're basically doing a bit of sensible pruning and taking capacity out. That's not hitting the key holiday routes that people want to travel on, whether those are short haul or long haul. And airlines are also taking account of the ability to move more efficient aircraft onto flights that remain. So if they were to take out a frequency on that one particular route, they may be upgrade capacity on another so they can keep people moving. And again, looking at high frequency routes where if they're flying, for example, a European route 7 or 8 times a day, or a transatlantic route like London, New York, at a similar level of 9 or 10 flights a day, it's much more easy, if they need to move people to flights that are pretty close by.
0: Yeah, especially with fuel prices so high. So, Michael, let's look beyond fuel, though. I'm thinking about the less visible pressures right now, rerouting, insurance, airspace constraints, crew logistics. How significant are they in the big picture?
2: Well, I think one thing that is we need to mention to start off here is that airlines had a very, very difficult time during the COVID period. And the European airlines had to borrow over 40 billion euros of state loans and things just to get through that period. Now, most of those loans are being paid back by 2028, so we're still in the middle of that period of paying back those loans. So there is already, even without this crisis, a very big issue with airlines' liquidity. And anything that negatively affects airlines' liquidity is going to exacerbate this whole situation. So the COVID loans are still there, and they're a very, very big burden to a lot of airlines. And of course, what's happened now with the increased fuel prices has been a double whammy, and is something which really doesn't help. All of the rest, as John said, a lot of these flights that are being cut are on non-profitable routes. They're not really on the holiday routes, which have strong demand. So airlines are being sensible about that. And of course, they will manage this as best as they can. They will also maybe, instead of having such a big airplane on a certain route, they will downgrade to a slightly smaller airplane to cut their trip costs. So there's a number of things that airlines can do. I would like to mention another thing, of course, which will help with the fuel situation in Europe, and that is that under these circumstances, if there was a few airports that did have fuel shortages, of course, on the short-haul routes, most aircraft, modern aircraft today, can fly 2, if not 3 sectors without refueling. So fuel tankering is going to be a key part of how airlines adapt to maybe flying to places with fuel shortages.
0: I mean, John, how do airlines plan for this? I mean, these are things you can't necessarily predict are going to happen, but huge disruption has clearly got to be part of their strategy. What should they be doing that they aren't doing already?
1: Well, I think it's fair to say this is an industry that rarely knows a day without some kind of crisis. You know, it's normal for airline managements to have to do contingency planning. It may not be as extreme as a war or a pandemic, but day to day, there can be strikes, there can be bad weather, there can be air traffic control failures, or indeed aircraft that are not available for service because of technical problems. So all the time, they are working between the operational teams who run the flying day in, day out, plan the aircraft, plan the crews, with commercial colleagues who look at the passenger loads and the revenue, so they can best adapt. It's a case of a rolling choreography, you could say. They have to make changes and move all the time, but they ensure they have parameters and frameworks within which they can do that. And indeed, one thing coming from the pandemic, it was a massive learning curve for all airlines. So those airlines that got through that successfully can take that on board, the experience gained from a really ultra-challenging situation, and apply it right now.
0: Michael, you mentioned the low-cost carriers before, and I wonder who is most exposed right now. Is it those with those thinner margins, or is it the legacy airlines who've got such, you know, complex global networks?
2: I personally believe that the legacy airlines are, let's say, more vulnerable because they operate a type of route network, which we call hub and spoke, in most cases, where there's connecting passengers. And, of course, if one route has a fall in passenger load for whatever reason, it will affect the ability of the power of that hub to connect with other flights. So the legacy carriers, and that's why it's the legacy carriers that have first started, you know, Lufthansa the other week and others have cut so many flights because certain parts of their network, which are feeding that hub, are very vulnerable. The low-cost carriers, of course, are flying mostly point to point. They don't really have connections, and therefore it's a little bit easier to manage. So the bigger carriers, the bigger legacy carriers, I think, are ones that are certainly suffering a little bit more than the low-cost carriers, but it really depends on how long this whole situation is going to last. And if it goes, remember that all of this started in the low, for European airlines, all of this started in a fairly low demand traffic in the winter period. Whereas if we get into July, August, which is really the peak period, that's when airlines have to really cash in, get their cash reserves up so they can get through the following winter. And that's why, you know, I would very much hope that all of this is really stopping before that July, August peak.
0: John, you mentioned companies like Spirit, you know, folding. We've also had headlines around American Airlines and Continental. Do you think that this environment really will accelerate the consolidation trend that we're already seeing in global aviation?
1: Well, consolidation is certainly underway. It's being led undoubtedly by the US market, which was already pretty consolidated, where the top five, six airlines accounted for around about 80% of capacity. And that's just been added to by the failure of Spirit, always a sad loss of a longstanding airline. And of course, around about 19,000 people have lost their jobs. But from the point of view of their competitors, I think you have to say they would have breathed a sigh of relief to see that capacity come out of the market so they could actually find less pressure on pricing. They may have exerted that pressure themselves on Spirit to try to hasten exit from the market. So those airlines that are strong will seek to grow their positions. We can contrast that within Europe. For example, Ryanair is a very large, low-cost airline. It can see market share growth because it has cash reserves, it has money in the bank, it has a very low cost structure, which was something that Spirit, as a similar kind of airline in the States, didn't have. And we have airlines in play in Europe already in the consolidation stakes. We'd expect to see maybe even in the next year Scandinavian Airlines go into majority ownership with Air France KLM Group. And we have the question of the Portuguese national carrier TAP, where there are currently prospective bids in place to take a stake in that from either Air France KLM again or Lufthansa. So, yes, undoubtedly, when there are challenges like this, weaker players can fall by the wayside, and that means either the capacity goes out of the market or other players look to take opportunities to take over, potentially, if not the routes, maybe the company itself.
0: Michael Harrington, John Strickland, thank you both very much.
2: Thank you so much.
1: Thank you.
0: Still to come here on the agenda, travellers' tales, how rising prices across the board could change the face of tourism.

0: We are all connected. Across borders, across continents, connected by ideas, a shared humanity. Stay connected.
1: Welcome back to The Agenda. Aviation issues are just one of the problems facing tourists from across the world as they look to book their next trip. The economic shock of the conflict in Iran means prices look set to rise for everything from flights and hotels to food and foreign exchange rates. So what does the future really hold for global tourism? With me now are Paul Charles, founder and CEO of Travel Specialist, the PC agency, and Travel Data Insights Specialist, Caroline Bremner. Great to have both of you on the agenda. Paul, look, we're seeing disruption in aviation, rising costs, shifting demand patterns. Is global travel starting to split in different directions, depending on where you are and how you travel?
2: Well, on the face of it, it does seem that we're entering a new cycle. Especially when we're in the midst of something like the Iran conflict, which is extremely uncertain. But the travel sector overall and tourism sector has been through many such geopolitical issues before and has proven to be highly resilient, whether it's turmoil through war or whether, in fact, it's through pandemic, for example. It always bounces back. And I think more so than ever, we're in a period where new generations are trying travel, new generations are traveling maybe for the first time and spending more than ever. And therefore, we will see this resilience continue for much longer. There's no sign of an end to those of us who want to travel, whether to see family and friends or whether to see and experience new things. So I'm very optimistic about it, even though at the moment it may seem that we're entering a very uncertain period.
1: Caroline, I wonder what you think, if you think it's all going to bounce back, because IATA and other industry forecasts point to major fluctuations in travel flows in and out of key regions. And I wonder when demand falls in one corridor, if it disappears or just gets rerouted elsewhere.
3: Well, what we've seen with the war in the Middle East is that, you know, that region has kind of shut down over the during the duration of war and has reopened to some extent. But what you do see is the rerouting of flights to elsewhere. So as the Middle East saw a drop of almost 60% in the IATA data March compared to last year, you can see that other regions have benefited from that rerouting. They named Asia Pacific, Europe, Africa. But what you know, Paul was saying is absolutely right, that we are in this sort of unprecedented era of uncertainty. And what we tend to see is that consumers will shift and substitute maybe long haul for more intra-regional travel or domestic travel. And that's definitely my prediction for this year is that it will be a year of kind of hunkering down and people staying closer to home.
1: It is going to be a tough summer, though, isn't it, Paul? I mean, a third of holiday destinations say they're already feeling the impact of the conflict in Iran. And Europe's biggest tour operator, TUI, revised down its profit forecast. Tough times ahead.
2: Well, there's no doubt that in periods like this, you will see that uncertainty widen as a conflict such as the Middle East conflict continues. And all of us obviously are hoping that it is resolved as soon as possible. But airlines and others make adjustments all of the time. They are used to geopolitical issues and other crises at short notice and are very adept at adjusting capacity or flying somewhere else or utilizing aircraft or cruise ships in a different way. And I'm very confident that by the end of this year, we'll still see substantial growth in the travel and tourism sector. Despite the Middle East conflict, there are other parts of the world which will pick up new visitors, which will see higher international spend by visitors per night, and all the usual metrics that are looked at, will still see, I'm confident, 2 to 3% growth easily, which is more than the global economic growth. When you look at the travel and tourism sector, it's still likely to be above global economic growth and provide all the jobs and new jobs that come with it.
1: So, Caroline, we're talking about travellers changing where they go, but what about how they travel? Moving towards shorter, more predictable trips, even if they're more expensive, is that a trend that you see?
3: I think price is always an issue, but what's really interesting from the new data that was released by Booking.com are the shifts because of concerns about over-tourism. So we're actually seeing 42% of consumers looking for quieter, less visited destinations. So people are already changing. They're going off season. They're going, you know, in the shoulder seasons. So that's all playing out this year. And I think because of that uncertainty, people are being cautious and sort of delaying their purchase. Because, you know, we're being told that the war will last a few weeks, but now it's in its third month. There's still high levels of uncertainty. We've got the World Cup coming up as well. People tend to delay their purchase decision until they've seen their teams play in the World Cup. So I do feel that this year it's going to be a year of lates and late bookings. In terms of the way that people are changing how they're traveling, yes, the price is a consideration, but equally, you know, you can see people shifting from air to rail, for example, particularly where rail is highly developed, such as in regions like Europe or in China.
1: Well, you mentioned China, so Paul, let me bring you back in, because we're seeing Chinese travellers increasingly staying within Asia, notably during the recent May Day holiday. European demand is also tilting more domestic. Is this the beginning of a more regionalised travel system?
2: I think we will see much higher domestic spending this year, as we did last year, in fact, in many areas of the world, for various reasons, not just geopolitical issues, but perhaps because people want to be closer to home, they've found better deals, perhaps, and believe it's wise to alter their spending, as we've seen. But China specifically had a stellar 2025, as did Asia Pacific, in terms of the growth that was seen. And China, as we've seen from figures from various bodies, including the World Travel and Tourism Council, is snapping at the heels of America, which is the number one market in the world in terms of size of market. China is really impressive, and it's for a number of reasons, whether it's more open visas and border control, whether it's creating more attractions for inbound visitors, and, of course, higher spend per night by those international visitors. So America's on watch, really, because it knows China is snapping at its heels, and I would expect China to have a similarly strong year this year, both from domestic tourism, but also from international tourism, with over 50 countries able to access China so easily because of lower visa controls.
1: Okay, but sticking with international travellers, I mean, that can often mean, you know, long haul, and if we're talking about changing spending habits, changing travel habits, Caroline, you know, what does it mean for destinations that rely on that long-haul travel market in particular? I'm thinking China and other fast-growing outbound markets.
3: Well, we have seen that the Chinese outbound traveller has been relatively sort of cautious since the reopening after the pandemic. But when you look at the long-term fundamentals of China, and Asia Pacific in general, definitely, I agree with Paul that we're definitely going to see that region, if anything, overtakes certain other regions when it comes to outbound tourism. And that was data that was released by Google at ITB Berlin earlier this year. So the fundamentals remain very strong. We've got rising disposable income. You know, they're being encouraged to travel domestically, but this is very short term. I think long term is enormous.
1: Paul, airlines in China have returned to profitability, but they're still highly price sensitive. Is there now a structural divergence, do you think, in how different regions can absorb rising costs?
2: Well, price is always key, and always has been in travel and tourism, especially in the last 10 to 15 years. Price is going to drive any form of demand. And that's why, interestingly, at the moment during the Iran conflict, we're seeing many airlines actually reduce prices. Although they're facing higher costs from higher jet fuel pricing, they are trying to pump prime the market through lower ticket prices as well in some cases, especially where there is a lack of demand through the Middle East or over the Middle East, for example. So price will always determine what consumers do, and we always, as travellers, look for better deals or late deals in this late trending market. So, and that will always be the way. It will never change. The yield management, the way airlines work especially, and cruise lines, for example, is dominated by that factor of price. And that's the way you bring back the market. You pump prime it to generate higher demand. And that's what we're going to see when this conflict ends. You will see airlines in the Middle East and near the Middle East pump priming through lower prices to get those visitors back and traveling again. And that will make them do that.
1: Caroline, I want to pick up on something you mentioned earlier. You talked about over-tourism. It started to make me think about sustainability and being greener when we travel, because there's increasing pressure on the industry to balance growth with sustainability. You know, is it now a constraint on expansion, do you think, or a driver of innovation, a new demand? You know, might the economic impact of global conflicts help the drive towards sustainability, perhaps?
3: I think there's long been a sort of understanding by the industry that there is no future without sustainable travel. And we see that in terms of, you know, the commitments to the Glasgow Declaration. So, you know, having an action plan, climate action plan to reduce emissions by half by 2030, to achieve net zero by 2050. And this is across the board. It goes from the airlines to the hotel operators to the tour operators. In terms of, we all know that there are constraints on fuel at the moment. And it would be fantastic if we were in such a position to be able to rely on sustainable aviation fuel. But unfortunately, we're in a situation where it's just a minor fraction of the total fuel supply. So that's not going to be something that happens overnight. Mm. But I think the conflict shows that we do need to be accelerating efforts to decarbonize and to shift to a more sustainable aviation fuel overall.
1: I mean, this is the thing, isn't it, Paul? Because we often talk about sustainable tourism, but in practice, governments and destinations are still very much focused on growing those visitor numbers. Do you think we're at a tipping point, or maybe reaching a tipping point, where sustainability is becoming economically unavoidable rather than optional and nice to have?
2: Well, there's no doubt it's on everybody's wish list, whether you're an airline or a destination, to become more sustainable. In practice, it's much harder than just saying the word. I remember when I was working for Virgin Atlantic back in 2009,
1: Me too.
2: We flew the first commercial aircraft on sustainable fuel. It was a mix of jet fuel and sustainable fuel. And that was back in 2009. Now, how far has the industry come since then over a 15 to 20 year period? Yes, it's improved. Yes, there is more sustainable fuel being flown, but it's still very difficult to get hold of, and it hasn't grown as quickly as it should have done. That's because these technologies are very tough to develop. It takes tens of years to develop really safe, sustainable options. And also from an over-tourism point of view, sustainably, destinations are determined to reduce that over-tourism by diverting visitors as much as possible to lesser known parts of the country. But it's not that easy to change decades of tradition. And I think it's going to take some time yet before we see fully sustainable destinations, albeit many are trying in terms of making their hotels and other providers much more sustainable. But, you know, in times of crisis or in times of economic downturns, sadly, sustainability tends to take a back seat because your priority is on survival or profitability, and that's what drives destinations as much as anybody else.
1: Caroline Bremner, Paul Charles, thank you both very much.
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You can watch every episode of The Agenda in full on CGTN Europe's YouTube channel. And for exclusive extra content from me, my guests and the rest of the team, don't forget to check out at The Agenda Show on TikTok. Coming up soon on The Agenda, global transformation. Is a new economic order taking hold? And what does that mean for the future of a multipolar world? But for now, from me, Juliette Mann, and from all the Agenda team here in London, goodbye.

It is a land of four seasons. A symphony of ice and fire. Join us as we soar beyond the clouds of your imagination. Bringing you a unique view of places you've never been. Gaze down upon this familiar land from a totally different perspective. We take you on an odyssey of nature, geography, culture, and history. A journey from the sky, seeing China as you have never seen it before.

The Guangxi Duang Autonomous Region lies in South China, with the Beibu Gulf, the largest gulf along China's coastline, on its south side. The Xijiang River system, running from west to east, covers more than 80% of its land. Our journey into Guangxi starts with the Lijiang River, through which we'll explore the past and present of a breathtaking city. Afterward, a jubilant festival awaits us on the world-famous Longji rice terraces. Finally, flying over the highest point of South China, we'll be rewarded with a bird's-eye view of where its great mountains meet a sea of clouds. East or west, Guilin landscape is best. This famous line from an ancient poem has brought innumerable tourists to the prefecture-level city. Its Lijiang River has long been a must-see for all visitors. Within a year and within a day, the view that the Lijiang River presents to visitors changes with its constantly shifting environment. Whenever they behold it, however, it never fails to enchant them.

Guilin's renowned scenery of karst topography has been the subject of countless poems, paintings and photo essays. Gazing at this landscape with its innumerable mountains, veiled misty rain, those who come here become lost in its beauty. In April, as warm and humid air from the southwest flows in, Guilin's iconic mists form over the river under the sun. The spellbinding sight is best available to those who are prepared to start early,

Here, even the most urgent trip must slow down. Such is the magic power of the Yulong, a small tributary of the Lijiang that runs through the city. Speed doesn't matter when you are drifting in such a dreamlike place, nor indeed your destination. The experience itself makes visitors forget about everything else. In this idyllic landscape, a picture-perfect view can appear at any given moment. Thanks to the gentle current, the 20 or so falls along the river are ideal.

interludes, offering a mild thrill with no real danger. The Lijiang River at night is just as breathtaking. At twilight, the Lijiang River becomes a scene of pastoral harmony. Lights on the waterway's fishing boats are especially charming. An old fisherman wearing a bamboo hat and straw cape, along with his cormorant helpers, is performing his ancient method of night fishing for tourists. It's a fixed routine, but the passion he puts into it makes it exciting. The guests' smiling faces say it all. At picture time, no one bothers to count the number of fish actually caught.

Amid such beauty, even scenes of everyday work can be a joy to behold. With proper lighting, the mountains are turned into curtains and a wide area of water becomes a stage. Featuring boat punting and the casting of nets, accompanied by traditional Zhuang folk songs, the show is performed by over 600 actors, many of whom are locals. Just by acting out their daily routine, they put on an inspiring show.

In Guilin, nature is always close by. The city is surrounded by mountains and rivers. A characteristic feature of the city is a small hill standing in the middle of it. From far away, people can see the pavilion at its top. The building at its foot used to be a Gongyuan, or local center for sitting imperial exams. Placing an exam venue in a place visible to the entire city proved how much importance was attached to scholarly honor back in ancient times. Today, it has become a tourist attraction. Visitors themselves can take a test and find out how well they did.

Although most of the land here is taken up by mountains and rivers, locals are resourceful and always manage to find places to farm. If their plot is far, then they travel by boat along with animal companions to help them till the soil.

Home is where food can be grown. At the Lungji Rice Terraces, the efforts of local Yao people have created a very distinctive landscape. In contrast to the lush green of the world that surrounds them, people of the Yao minority use the boldest shade of red to express the way they feel about life. The Drying Clothes Festival on the sixth day of the sixth month on the lunar calendar is a day when every household brings out their clothes and hangs them in the sun to dry. This keeps the colors of the clothes bright.

Nearly half of Guangxi's area is covered by steep karst mountains and hills. Mao'er Mountain lies in the east of the Yunnan Guizhou Plateau. Here is where currents of moist air get pushed upwards when they run into steep slopes. Water vapor cools and condenses as it climbs higher, and most of it turns into rain before reaching the plateau. The rain falls on the mountainside, gathering into trickling streams which merge with one another. Eventually, these flow into the Lijiang River itself,

0: Next, follow us on a tour of Lingnan, the area of China south of the Nanling Mountains. While there, we'll taste a sweetness lasting for thousands of years, gaze over fields lit up by sparkling lights, and finally start a remarkable journey of transformation. Summer in Guangxi kicks off with a sweet, delicate taste. Over 1,000 years ago, lychee trees took root in Lingshan County. This lychee tree, more than 13 meters tall, is one of the oldest known of its kind. It's 1,500 years old and still fertile. In a good year, it can produce nearly 500 kilos of fruit, a bounty for locals. Children coming home from school can also help with picking, taking the chance to eat their fill. Locals here take extra care of their lychee trees. With modern parasite expelling lighting technology, they are kept safe even at night. Resembling scattered stars, the lights also give the villagers sweet dreams. Elsewhere, at nightfall, a light show with a different purpose begins. With controlled radiation of the right kind at night, dragon fruit trees bloom more and therefore yield more. By adjusting its lights, this dragon fruit plantation can produce fruit even during winter. Today, one of every five dragon fruits sold in China comes from Nanning, capital of Guangxi.
1: Although it's not the only place in China where dragon fruit can be grown, Nanning, owing to its resourceful and hard-working natives, became the largest producer of the fruit in China.

The Guangxi Zhuang Autonomous Region is also a big producer of sugarcane. Like a thick green carpet, over 66,000 hectares are planted in the region. The stalks of ripe plants stand over 3 meters high, outgrowing even a large-sized harvester. At harvest time, trucks loaded down with sugarcane are a common sight.

From November to March the following year, tens of thousands of tons of sugarcane arrive daily at sugar factories, where it is processed into sucrose,

People in Guangxi love rice noodles, especially ones cooked in a savory soup. A key ingredient can be found hiding in local rice paddies. It's a river snail that can be made into tasty soup, appealing to all natives of Liuzhou in northern Guangxi. Slippery when alive, river snails collected in the paddies are best kept in baskets. The best time to catch them comes when rice is harvested. For children, it's a special day out, hunting snails and playing games.

Looking down on Liu Zhou, the color pink is remarkable. From late winter until early summer, nearly 300,000 bauhinia trees in the city come into bloom. Bauhinia flowers are not all that catches the eye. These electrically powered mini cars have changed life in the city. Their size makes for a much more efficient use of parking space. Although small, the mini cars meet the daily needs of average families and are convenient to use and maintain. Wherever you are, there is always a charging post nearby. Supported by such infrastructure, mini cars are also ideal for police use. This old industrial hub has a new look. Every day, thousands of new electric mini cars are shipped out.

Following water, we'll pay a visit to some mountain folks. Then, heading for Du An Yao Autonomous County, we'll explore a subterranean river. High on cliffs, some rarely seen natives of Guangxi have a special way of maintaining their balance. Lastly, we'll do some fishing under a waterfall. The word Nung in the Zhuang and Yao dialects refers not to a lane as it does in Mandarin, but a bowl-like depression in the land. In either case, a Nung is where many Guangxi natives live. In one of China's poorest regions, life is often a hard struggle against drought. Karst landforms, made up of limestone and other soluble rocks, cover more than a third of Guangxi's surface. Water sinks through depressions, gathering instead in deep subterranean rivers. Since the 1990s, people here have built tanks and reservoirs for storing water. This has helped with the shortage of surface water, giving these mountains a new life.

The subterranean river here is as dazzling as it is mysterious. The natural sinkhole of Da Shi Wei, with a staggering depth of 613 meters, was created by it. Besides the abysmal Da Shi Wei, the underground river has also given rise to the largest series of sinkholes on Earth. Over 30 have been discovered so far,

The unpredictable river surfaces here in Du An. These unusual looking ponds scattered among fields and houses are in fact skylights of it. Among them, the Zhoudun skylight is a hot spot for visitors, with turquoise color implying its exceptional depth. A professional diver once made it down to 234 meters here, a new depth record for cave diving in China. In the heat of high summer, the water's ocean-like color looks irresistible to visitors, who dive in and swim around before taking a photo as a souvenir.

As the first rays of morning sun touch the mists on the mountains, white-headed langurs have already taken up their viewing positions. Sun-facing tender leaves, plucked from tree branches, are their favorite snack. Dining at sunrise, they are enjoying their meal with a view. The cliffs may be precipitous, but they're perfect for keeping predators away. A safe home for the monkeys. A tail longer than its torso is the monkey's secret for keeping balance. Shifting the fifth limb's position allows them to traverse cliffs as if on flat ground. As an indigenous species of China, this is the only habitat for the white-headed langur. A national reserve has been established so that they can live on these stony mountains forever.

June marks rainy season in southwest Guangxi's Zhongzuo, and water levels rise sharply. The Detian waterfall, crossing the China-Vietnam border, is now at its most impressive. It's the biggest transnational waterfall in Asia, the fourth largest in the world. Its annual volume is three times that of the Huangguoshu waterfall to the north of Guizhou. In the wet season, it is obscured by mist. In the dry season, it is more sedate, although still magnificent with karst mountains as its backdrop. With an elegant triple-tiered form as its distinctive feature, it attracts visitors from far and wide. Traveling to the waterfall by raft and fishing seems like a scene from an epic martial arts movie, although locals think nothing of their spectacular surroundings.

Flying along Guangxi's coastline, we will take in a mellow beach at sunset. As night falls, we'll race against some ghost crabs. Then, at an annual sea opening event, we'll see some steel being made. Beihai's Silver Beach has natural beauty that puts the prefectural level city on the map. For a coastal paradise, there are few better locations in China. With a gradient of merely 0.5%, it works as a natural speed bump that pacifies incoming waves.

short distance along the coastline, a curious scene is unfolding. As the tide falls, ghost crabs are emerging to dine. Their meal will last from evening until morning. They have waited patiently to eat, as have crab hunting locals living nearby. Speed-wise, humans don't necessarily have the advantage. Illuminated bait makes the task much easier. Whether using flashlights or drones, crab catching can be a fun family activity, enjoyable however many crabs are harvested.

The Jiaogang port before fishing season is highlighted by these petite boats, with whose help some 2,000 or so fishing ships are preparing for their voyage. A ship loaded with ice is supplying fishing boats on the open water with its cargo. Each fishing boat, during its weeks-long mission at sea, will need tens of tons of ice to keep its catch fresh. Naturally, fishermen on board want to load up with as much of it as they can. Shortage of supplies is no reason to worry, because floating shops sell everything. Their door-to-door delivery service is the most convenient, although shops on land can also be quickly reached by a small skiff.

time has come for the grand opening of the year's fishing season. For fisher folk who have lived here for generations, as well as a far-off voyage, it's also like marching into battle. As descendants of explorers and adventurers, they were born with a longing for the sea. Sailing into the wind, life here centers around the ocean.

At the seafood fair during fishing season, the party starts early in the morning. The nighttime show of light and shadow is an embodiment of life in this coastal town. All kinds of seafood are lined up along the pier. From tiny prawns to big fish, there's something for everyone. Retail or wholesale, bargains are being snapped up. Some customers even intercept and buy fish even before they reach the market. Who wouldn't want to be the first to taste the first catch of autumn?

The coastline of Guangxi has more to offer than just beautiful scenery. Carried by mega freighters, raw minerals arrive at a port to be unloaded and transformed at its adjoining steel plant. Thanks to smart technology, steelworkers today no longer need to sweat under hazardous conditions. Remote control guarantees both safety and efficiency. Following a programmed procedure, iron ore is smelted into fine steel. Fresh from the furnace, this won't have to wait long before it is loaded onto trains and ships. After cooling, the top quality product will soon be hurrying to its destination. Leaving Herco, we will fly over a vast maritime fishery to appreciate a young island formed by volcanic activity and sea waves. Then we will listen to whale song from deep in the blue ocean. As early as three centuries ago, the people of Qinzhou discovered that estuaries in their prefecture-level city were good places to cultivate oysters. Where a river meets the sea, salt water is diluted, making an ideal environment for the mollusks. Abundant floating plants, meanwhile, provide them with nutrition. Oyster farms are shifted around to wherever there is food for the shellfish to feed on. To help them grow bigger, farmers move several times in a year. With farmers getting up early to leave, the migration begins. Two boats are enough to pull a small oyster bed, whereas bigger ones require more boats working together.

A river mouth with mixed salty and fresh water is also the only suitable home for Chinese white dolphins. These cetaceans are picky about their habitat, which is neither entirely the sea nor fresh water. Given their strict environmental demands and low reproductive rate, their future was once uncertain, although measures are now in force for their protection. Here in these waters, their living conditions are now the subject of great attention. A restless heart beats under this placid sea surface. Long ago, several underwater eruptions formed Weizhou, China's largest and youngest volcanic island. Left behind by this formation, which happened tens of thousands of years ago, scattered rock fragments and layers formed by cooling lava are visible. A crescent-shaped gulf is what remains of the volcano's caldera. Originally, it was a perfect circle. Over time, one side has eroded and washed away by the sea.

Guizhou's weather changes every year in May. After starting in the Indian Ocean, the southwest monsoon arrives in the Beibu Gulf. Aided by strong winds, the sea waves grow considerably stronger. Under safe conditions, taking pictures of meters-high waves is a popular activity on the island. Even getting wet by accident can be fun. Facing strong winds and high tides, locals use a three-month annual fishing ban, now in force, to rest and refresh. It's at this time that they can enjoy a relaxing break from an otherwise strenuous occupation.

As the biggest animals in the ocean, whales are rare creatures. Catching a glimpse of them calls for luck. Rarest of all is a whale calf, accompanied by its mother. Although already 6 meters in length, this bride's whale is obviously a youngster when seen beside its protector. An adult bride's whale can grow to 12 meters. They are not the largest of all whales, but they are hunters with a special skill set. Bride's whales dive deep down to drive fish upwards, then swallow them by the mouthful. Teamwork makes the job easier, with some whales chasing while others open their mouths, waiting for panicking fish to swim right in.

Seagulls flying by are closely watching the whales' moves. It's a risky business to steal food from these giants. In order to feed more, traveling light is necessary. The cottony mass behind this whale is fresh dung. As it floats into the sea, it becomes a source of nutrition for plankton.

After darkness falls on the ocean, lights are turned on to aid navigation. A burning torch indicates the ongoing operations of 27 offshore drilling platforms, working day and night to mine energy from the bottom of the ocean. This is the largest oil field in the west of the South China Sea. Before the rigs started extraction, residents of Weizhou Island were used to frequent blackouts, with power supplied for only 2 hours per day. Now, thanks to a submarine cable stretching for over 160 kilometers, the Weizhou oil fields are connected to the grid. Oil for the nation has given electricity to the islanders. Opening Guangxi's East Gate, we set out on our last journey. Following a river, we'll visit an immortal monument. Then, at Daming Mountain, we'll see how green trees freeze in rain and fog. Finally, in Nanning, an unfolding blueprint of the future awaits us. The Xijiang River system covers 80% of Guangxi's land area. The Xijiang River itself is formed by the confluence of the Gui and Shun rivers in Wuzhou, before it enters Guangdong to the east to join the Pearl River Delta. In Wuzhou's Changzhou district, a hydro junction has turned the Xijiang River into a superhighway on water. Up to 500 vessels sail through the Changzhou ship lock daily, with cargo shipped through surpassing an annual total of 151 million tons. By these measures, it is the world's largest ship lock on a natural waterway. In 214 BC, the first emperor of China, Qin Shi Huang, ordered the construction of the Lingchu, a canal in Guangxi's northwest. Connecting the Xiangjiang River, which flows north into the Yangtze, with the Lijiang River, which is a tributary of the Xijiang, it was the first canal in the world to connect two river valleys and enable riverboats to travel 2,000 kilometers from Beijing to Hong Kong. Baisi in Guangxi's west is a city with a proud history. Standing overlooking a bend in the river, like a spear driven into the hilltop, is a 23.9 meter tall monument of commemoration. On December 11, 1929, Deng Xiaoping and his fellow revolutionaries started the Baisi Uprising against the nationalist government. Subsequently, they established the Duojiang Youjiang Revolutionary Base at China's southern borders. The Baisi Uprising was an inspiring example during a tough time for the Chinese Revolution.

Among the mountains to the north of Nanning, a tower marks the Tropic of Cancer. This is the northernmost latitude at which the sun can shine directly overhead, which it does once a year on the northern hemisphere's summer solstice. In the middle of that day, which is normally June the 21st, the tower, for a brief moment, has no shadow. Although Guangxi has a subtropical climate, the trees on Daming Mountain in the region's central area are weighed down with ice during the year's coldest days. As temperature drops to below zero, fog and rain crystallize upon their branches, turning the mountain white overnight

Such a scene is so unusual in South China that its occurrence draws groups of visitors to the mountain who gaze in wonderment at the sight of the thick ice.

Although Nanning does not have the distinct seasons of northern latitudes, some flowers tend to serve as a harbinger of spring. Every year in March, yellow trumpet flowers light up the hills with their dazzling beauty. Nanning's climate might be described as spring all year round. Thanks to its warmth and humidity, paper flowers bloom everywhere in the city. Their bright colors are handsome decoration for roads, and their scent is a refreshing pleasure. Paper flower plants are so exuberant that they need regular trimming to stay neat. They grow wild in the street. Given space and time, they can create a floral waterfall out of a building.

The people of Nanning love flowers, so much that one of the city's best-known landmarks is in the shape of a flower. The design of the Nanning International Convention and Exhibition Center is an upside-down hibiscus flower, with each petal representing one of the 12 ethnic groups of Guangxi. Next to it, Minzu Avenue, with a total length of 11 kilometers, extends like the city's backbone. Nanning, permanent host of the China-ASEAN Expo, is China's window for cooperation with countries of the Association of Southeast Asian Nations, or ASEAN. As the only province in neighboring ASEAN countries via both land and sea, the autonomous region is taking advantage of its geographic position to release its economic potential. With open arms, it welcomes Southeast Asia and the world.

At the center of Nantong, in Jiangsu province, lies the Haohe River, one of the oldest and most well-preserved moats in China. These elegant black swans have been lodging in its idyllic waters for years. But there is trouble in paradise. And when it comes to protecting their young, swans can be as fierce as any other creature in the animal kingdom.

Waterfowl are the first to take advantage of the early stages of spring. As the water temperature rises, the river becomes a hotbed of activity, especially for this big family. These six baby swans are learning how to swim and forage. When they get tired, they climb up onto their mother's back and snuggle in the pillowy down of her feathers. Life, for the moment, seems perfect. On a small island in the middle of the river, an expecting couple is diligently preparing their nest with nearby reeds. Both parents will take turns incubating the eggs. But it is the father who takes the watch, guarding day and night against thieves and other unwanted guests. Instincts tell the mother that something sinister is lurking nearby. In this case, it's a pair of mischievous swans, intent on disturbing the peace. Even though they have only just reached adolescence, together they pose a significant threat to the flock.

It appears the two younger swans have done this before. Using gorilla-style tactics, they work together to separate the parents from their offspring. Frightened and abandoned, the six swanlings make a run for it. Some were not so lucky. After a 30-day hatching period, the couple on the small island happily welcomes some new additions to their family. The whole family is immersed in happiness, totally unaware of the fierce battle on the river. For the couple on the river, the loss of children is by no means forgotten. This time, the father needs to send a message. After spotting one of the young swans, he launches a relentless attack, driving it as far away from his family as possible. Message received. Three days later, the new parents lead their swanlings to the river. For the time being, it appears everyone is safe and sound. Only 50% of swanlings survive their first 3 months in the wild due to various predators, such as turtles, eagles, and coyotes. And another 25% will likely die before the age of three. However, with every birth comes hope. And in the animal kingdom, miracles happen every day.

0: 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And data poverty shuts out many. 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
1: Each day, there are millions of stories. 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Wherever you look, we are there. To see, discover, explore. We put the pieces together to find what really matters to you. All around the world. All around the clock. Our reporters are at home across the globe. From our headquarters in Beijing and production centers in Washington, Nairobi, and London. 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CGTN. See the difference. Images may appear to be identical, but looks can be deceiving. The difference is not always obvious. It has to be discovered. There are always different sides to a story. We put the focus on the details. To see more, to understand better. 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

0: the headlines. China's economy maintains strong momentum in April on robust investment, consumption and trade figures. The U.S. naval blockade on Iran continues as Tehran considers Washington's proposal for a framework for talks to end the conflict. Five European countries evaluate their citizens from a Dutch luxury cruise ship struck by a hantavirus outbreak. China's computing sector sees rapid growth, rising 30% in 2025 due to demand for AI. Good morning. You're watching The World Today. I'm Kasturi Manikam. Our top story this hour. China's economy maintained steady growth in April with stronger investment, resilient consumption and improving exports. Data from the National Development and Reform Commission shows investment continuing its shift towards emerging sectors, with AI and humanoid robotics jumping over 175% year on year. Infrastructure construction has accelerated nationwide. Consumer spending rose 1.7%, supported by trade-in policies, spring travel, and stronger service consumption. Cargo ship departures from major ports surged over 42% in April, while cargo was up over 2%, highlighting the resilience of China's foreign trade. Well, China's maintained strong momentum in foreign trade. Year-on-year data shows a trade volume rose over 14% to $640 billion in April. April's exports, including high value-added products like new energy vehicles and consumer electronics, rose nearly 10%, while imports were up 20.6%. In the first 4 months, China's foreign trade surged almost 15% to nearly $2.4 trillion. Mechanical and electrical products accounted for over 60% of exports, with notable growth in green and low-carbon products, including electric vehicles, lithium batteries and wind turbines. China's trade with African countries rose over 19.4% to exceed 800 billion yuan, and the momentum is expected to strengthen.
1: China's imports from Africa rose 11.2% year-on-year in the first 4 months, marking 8 consecutive months of growth. Under the zero-tariff arrangement for 53 African nations implemented on May the 1st, seasonal African agricultural products such as apples, oranges and avocados have already begun entering the Chinese market. China's vast market is creating new development opportunities for Africa.
0: Traders in Cameroon are looking forward to boosting exports and incomes. China's zero-tariff policy for African countries, with which it has diplomatic ties, came into effect on May 1st. The landmark policy is also seen as an opportunity to strengthen the manufacturing sector and export finished products rather than just supplying raw materials. Caroline Bee reports.
2: This year marks the 70th anniversary of diplomatic ties between China and Africa, a partnership that is set to strengthen with China's zero-tariff policy covering 53 African countries with diplomatic relations with China. In Cameroon, one entrepreneur says the policy means a wider market and reduced trade barriers for his business, which deals in a wide range of products, including timber, one of Cameroon's major exports.
3: Cameroonian importers and businessmen are ready to export to China in order to benefit from the complete exemption of export taxes. We have 5 products to export: wood, which I process through my own company, cocoa, which is widely consumed in China, coffee, vegetable oil, and minerals such as gold and cobalt. I advise Cameroonians to process their product before exporting it, because if they sell it raw, they will not have brought any added value.
2: While trade experts laud the zero-tariff policy that removes financial barriers, they also advise that for Cameroonian products to successfully compete with other African products and sustain presence in the Chinese market, exports must meet strict quality requirements and less bureaucratic delays.
4: If we have been able to produce goods that meet European standards through cooperation agreements with the European Union, it will certainly not be possible with China, which is a complex country in every respect. Cameroon has to compete with other African countries which are better organized economically and socially.
2: African exports face high tariffs, strict standards, and complicated procedures in penetrating the global market. Trade experts say China's zero-tariff policy for African countries will now ease those barriers. In 2025, China-Africa trade grew by 17.7% year-on-year to reach $348 billion, while Africa's exports to China exceeded $123 billion. And with the zero-tariff policy now having taken effect, countries like Cameroon are looking at further export growth. Caroline B., CGTN.
5: Images may appear to be identical, but looks can be deceiving. The difference is not always obvious. It has to be discovered. There are always different sides to a story. We put the focus on the details. To see more, to understand better. CGTN. See the difference.

0: The U.S. military says its naval blockade against Iran continues to be enforced as Iran says it aims to stop what it calls American maritime piracy. The U.S. Central Command says since April 13th, American forces have redirected 58 commercial vessels and disabled four, preventing them from entering or leaving Iranian ports. The Iranian Foreign Ministry says Iran's priorities are to stop the conflict, reopen the Strait of Hormuz to normal passage, and prevent American piracy. The Islamic Revolutionary Guard Corps has warned that any aggression against Iranian oil tankers and commercial vessels will be met with a heavy attack on a U.S. military hub in the region and enemy ships. Jim Spellman has more from Washington, D.C.
1: The wait continues for Iran's response to the latest U.S. proposal to permanently end the war. Earlier, U.S. President Donald Trump said he expected a response by Friday night. That window came and went. On Saturday, Trump said that he expects to hear very soon a response to this deal. U.S. media outlets report the proposal is a one-page memorandum of understanding that would establish a framework for talks on Tehran's nuclear program and stockpile of enriched uranium, while the U.S. would lift sanctions and release billions in frozen Iranian funds, and both sides would lift restrictions on ships transiting the Strait of Hormuz. This after a week that saw rising concerns amid back-and-forth attacks in and around the strait. On Friday, the U.S. disabled two more Iranian-flagged tankers, but the Trump administration says those strikes fall short of ending the fragile ceasefire. The U.N. is urging restraint.
2: The Secretary General is concerned by the reported recent exchange of fire in the Strait of Hormuz. He underscores that this is a critical moment for de-escalation and urges all sides to exercise maximum restraint to avoid further escalation. The Secretary General calls on all parties to fully abide by the ceasefire and refrain from any actions that could lead to renewed escalation or undermine ongoing diplomatic efforts.
1: Last week, the Trump administration began, then halted the so-called Project Freedom, a plan for the U.S. military to escort ships through the Strait of Hormuz. Trump now says he may try to restart that effort if peace talks don't make progress. Iran's foreign ministry says Tehran is still reviewing the U.S. proposal and would respond, quote, at the appropriate time and would not react to deadlines or ultimatums. Any response will likely come through Pakistani intermediaries. There are signs Iran may not be feeling pressure to follow a U.S. timeline. The Washington Post reports a confidential CIA analysis finds Iran could survive a U.S. blockade for months before sustaining serious economic hardship, and that Tehran retains significant missile stockpiles should hostilities resume at a high level. Jim Spellman, CGTN, Washington.
0: Shipping data from the London Stock Exchange Group shows that Qatari liquefied natural gas tankers sailing towards the Strait of Hormuz on Saturday en route to Pakistan. The move was reportedly approved by Iran to build confidence with mediators, Qatar and Pakistan. If completed, it will mark the first transit of a Qatari LNG vessel through the strait since the conflict began. Meanwhile, Britain says it's sending its warship

0: ship HMS Dragon to the Middle East ahead of a potential multinational effort to protect shipping in the Strait of Hormuz. This follows France's deployment of a carrier strike group to the southern Red Sea. The two countries are working together to restore confidence in the crucial trade route. Israel and Hezbollah continue to exchange a deadly fire in southern Lebanon, despite a ceasefire announced in mid-April. Lebanon's health ministry says an Israeli strike on the southern Lebanese town of Saksakieh on Saturday killed at least 7 people, including a child. The Israeli military says it struck Hezbollah militants in the town, accusing them of planning attacks on Israeli soldiers. Hezbollah says it launched a rocket barrage overnight, targeting Israeli military vehicles and soldiers along the Lebanon-Israel border in response to Israeli violations of the ceasefire. 3 Israeli soldiers have been wounded. Russia and Ukraine have accused each other of violating unilateral ceasefire they declared earlier this week. The Russian Defense Ministry says it recorded nearly 9,000 violations by the Ukrainian military. The armed forces of Ukraine says the Russian army attacked dozens of times since Saturday. Russian President Vladimir Putin says he's ready to meet his Ukrainian counterpart to sign a final peace treaty agreement. Ahead of Moscow's Victory Day parade on Saturday, President Volodymyr Zelensky visited Ukraine's front lines. He ordered the army not to attack the area of Moscow's Red Square, where the annual parade commemorates the victory of the former Soviet Union over Nazi Germany. Dasha Chernyshova reports from Moscow.
1: Parad Победы!
2: Beneath grey Moscow skies, thousands of soldiers marched across Red Square during one of Russia's most symbolic annual events, the Victory Day Parade. The ceremony commemorates the Soviet Union's victory over Nazi Germany in World War II, a defining moment that remains deeply woven into Russia's national memory and identity. This year's event carried added emotional significance as Russia paid tribute not only to the generation that fought during World War II, but also to soldiers currently involved in what Moscow describes as its special military operation.
3: I believe that our cause is just. We stand together. The victory has always been and will always be ours. Glory to the victorious nation. Glory to the veterans. Glory to the armed forces of Russia. Happy holiday. Happy Victory Day. Hurrah!
2: Foreign delegations and international leaders also attended the ceremony, highlighting that despite ongoing geopolitical tensions, Russia continues to maintain close ties with a number of global partners. Security across the Russian capital was exceptionally tight, with a heavy police presence and temporary mobile internet disruptions introduced as precautionary measures ahead of the celebrations. Despite the restrictions, the atmosphere in Moscow remained solemn, patriotic, and highly symbolic.
4: Victory Day is the holiday we celebrate every year and which has united us. It is our cultural bond.
5: Victory Day is the day of pride, happiness and tears at the same time. We remember our grandparents and great-grandparents. We hope to see the fireworks. That's a pity we cannot attend the parade itself or see the military equipment, but security measures are needed and important.
6: Victory Day is the celebration of family in our country. We come to Moscow to celebrate. My grandfather died in war, and every year I come here to Red Square with his photo so that he is here.
7: For us Russians, it's a key day in our life. We always look forward to May 9th with excitement. This is pride in our country, in our history. It's really such a bright holiday with memories, sadness, and awe.
2: For Russia, Victory Day is far more than a military parade. It remains one of the country's most powerful national symbols, representing historical memory, sacrifice and resilience. The Kremlin continues to use the occasion to reinforce unity and patriotism at a time of ongoing confrontation with the West. Dasha Chernyshova, CGTN, Moscow.
0: Medical evacuation is underway for passengers aboard a hantavirus-hit Dutch cruise ship. Germany, France, Belgium, Ireland and the Netherlands are repatriating citizens from the

0: MV Hondius. The US and the UK have prepared contingency plans. The ship is expected to arrive in Spain's Tenerife on Sunday before continuing to the Netherlands. Authorities report no new suspected cases. The World Health Organization says the public health risk remains low. Investigators are tracing the source of the outbreak in southern Argentina, where the cruise began. Joel Richards reports from Buenos Aires.
1: As passengers aboard the MV Hondius are repatriated, investigators are retracing the steps of the Dutch couple at the center of the outbreak. That leads them to southern Argentina. The cruise ship departed Ushuaia, the world's southernmost city, in early April. On Friday, local authorities denied the disease came from there.
2: The graph is not incorrect. This is the line for Ushuaia, Rio Grande, Tolhuin, showing zero cases of hantavirus. Up until April 1st, when the ship departed, and through the current epidemiological week, the number of hantavirus cases in our province remains zero.
1: The Andes variant is only found in South America, primarily in Argentina, but also in Chile. Argentina recorded its first cases in the mid-1990s. And while the total number of cases over the past 8 years remains under 650, the pattern is changing.
3: Official figures show the number of cases recorded this year is already around double the number of infections from 2025. But despite the image of ships in quarantine off the coast of Africa, experts say that this is not a disease that spreads like COVID.
4: There is some mistake in this, or misinterpretation, think that this is the beginning of a COVID severe epidemic or outbreak. I am quite sure that no. The disease has a limit. If you isolate the patients and you treat the patient early, the disease is limited. In Argentina, when this outbreak in the past, the self-isolation of the patient in the house cut the outbreak rapidly.
1: The World Health Organization has also stated that this is not the start of a new pandemic. Still, this infectious disease specialist in Buenos Aires warns the virus can quickly turn deadly.
4: The mortality of hantavirus, Andes, is high. Worldwide, in South America, is between 20, 30, 38%.
1: Argentina's health ministry has deployed teams across the province of Tierra del Fuego in search of the source of the outbreak, with the hope of limiting transmission and preventing more deaths. Joel Richards, CGTN in Buenos Aires.
0: China's computing sector is seeing a rapid growth. China's computing market rose over 30% from a year ago to $122.7 billion in 2025. Chinese companies mostly concentrated around Beijing, the Yangtze River Delta and the Greater Bay Area are behind the surge. The growth of AI has driven the need for more computing power. The sharp rise in demand has led to increasing prices in computing-related products. Chinese internet giant Tencent announced a 5% price increase. Alibaba and Baidu's price hikes range from 5 to 30% for its AI token and storage services. Now, in the era of generative AI, every click, prompt and answer relies on a tiny unit of data called a token. China's daily token usage skyrocketed to 100 trillion in 2025, and demand for computing power has surged. Our reporter Yi Ming takes us to western China's Gansu province, where a token factory turns green energy into the world's most valuable digital currency.
5: From drafting emails to ordering a latte, generative AI is becoming as common as a morning coffee. The processing power behind it likely comes from thousands of miles away, right here in the computing hubs of Qingyang, Gansu province. In these data centers, servers are humming 24/7 at full capacity to keep up with an influx of global orders.
6: We have a massive wave of companies coming for inspections and orders. We plan to start construction on 22 data centers this year, aiming to exceed 200,000 PFLOPs in total capacity.
5: To put that in perspective, 1P of computing power equals about 500 high-performance PCs. While humans might take 169 days to analyze data from 200,000 stars, 1,000 PFLOPs can finish the job in just 10 seconds. Despite being the last to join China's east-to-west computing project, Qingyang has leapfrogged competitors by focusing strictly on intelligent computing. By the end of 2025, it became the country's fastest-growing hub, which coincided with the rise of large language models like DeepSeek and Kimi. The secret? Green energy. With abundant wind and solar power, electricity here is 30 to 50% cheaper than in eastern China.
7: Electricity cost per kilowatt hour can be reduced by 30 to 50%. For a mid-sized data center consuming around 10 million kilowatt hours of electricity per month, that could translate into annual savings of roughly 30 to 50 million yuan.
5: This cost advantage is transforming the local economy. More than 500 tech firms, including top chip makers and AI giants, have already moved in.
8: We've deployed over 20,000 domestic AI accelerator cards here so far. We will continue to scale up our clusters with our partners in the coming years.
5: As these AI models go global, the value of this computing chain is skyrocketing. It's a shift from storing data to exporting intelligence.
8: By driving this computing power with low-cost electricity, we gain a significant cost advantage. Whether we are expanding overseas or serving global users in any form, we are essentially exporting that value to the entire world.
5: The economics behind this are staggering. Converting half a yuan worth of electricity into token services can generate 11 yuan in value, a 22-fold increase. Following the 15th five-year plan's call for advanced infrastructure, Western hubs like Qingyang are evolving from basic storage into high-value smart production centers for training and inference.
2: We are moving from computing centers to a full ecosystem, empowering key applications, including industrial simulation, the low-altitude economy, autonomous driving, and embodied AI. By leveraging green power, we are turning the West from a token factory into a global computing service hub.
5: But the Silicon Valley in the West needs more than just power. It needs people. To bridge the talent gap, local colleges are launching specialized AI majors and collaborating with tech hubs like Xi'an.
9: Talent is the key. By strengthening cooperation between Gansu and Shaanxi provinces, we can leverage Xi'an's educational resources to provide a steady stream of experts for this industry.
5: From the silence of the desert to the high-speed pulse of the silicon chip, Qingyang is proving that in the AI age, geography is history. The token factory is open for business, and the world is hitting enter. Yiming, CGTN.
0: Here's a reminder of our top stories at this hour. China's economy maintains a strong momentum in the first 4 months of the year on robust investment, consumption and trade figures. The U.S. naval blockade on Iran continues as Tehran considers Washington's proposal for a framework for talks to end the conflict. 5 European countries evacuate their citizens from a Dutch luxury cruise ship struck by a hantavirus outbreak. China's computing sector sees rapid growth, rising 30% in 2025 due to demand for AI. The One Pet Show, or TOPS, considered China's premier pet trade show, wraps up in Shanghai today. TOPS has offered a glimpse into China's booming pet economy and how pets have become family. Biran has more.
10: The stars of this year's pet show come with forelegs and wagging tails. Amid a constant mews and barks, one trend stands out. For many urban consumers, especially younger generations, pets are no longer simply animals kept at home. They are companions, family members, and for some, the most dependable source of comfort after a long day. That emotional connection is reshaping not only what people choose to buy, but also the reasons behind their spending.
11: I just can't go anywhere without my Shelton. He's like family to me, so I always want the best for him.
2: People buy this breed because they find them soothing. And actually, this breed is often used in therapy settings to help people cope with stress, anxiety, or depression.
12: Dogs and cats at this expo are once again showing the huge potential of the pet economy. From premium food and smart gadgets to fashion and wellness, the consumption

0: owners spent 2,085 yuan, those figures higher than the previous year. So while the tests themselves may be small, the emotional connection behind them is becoming a major business driver.
1: A majority of pet owners are still quite young. It's the first time they own a pet. They are looking for product, they are looking for learning about the pet. Its emotional value is very important. And like you said, there is no one more loyal than your pet. So that you try to cherish that and find a nutritional solution that can extend the life of your animal. Here, the pet population is still increasing. So your ownership is increasing. Then, as well, the number of pets that are fed with industrial product is also still increasing.
0: Unsurprisingly, much of the spending still goes into the food bowl. The white paper shows that in 2025, food accounted for 53.7% of China's pet consumption market, remaining the largest category. Healthcare ranked second, making up 27% of the market.
2: It's not just about medicine. It's about making care more comfortable. For cats that are hard to medicate, we use syrup-based formulas. For dogs, medicine can be made into meat-like treats. Parasite prevention and elderly pet care have become especially important in recent years.
0: Behind pet care lies a broader consumer trend. Brands are responding quickly, with products becoming increasingly personalized, health-focused, and lifestyle-oriented. And while the products here may be designed for cats and dogs, the deeper story is really about people. Biran, CGTN, Shanghai.
3: And I'll see you at the top of the hour.

these sceneries were inspiring one of the minorities here in China, Miao people. And they're known for their elaborate embroidery. And this time we will learn about their colorful patterns and the history that is hidden in it.

0: 就说你的银子要越多。啊，
1: Lusheng Festival is a celebration of the harvest, featuring traditional singing and dancing. It's also a chance for young Miao to dress in their finest, meet and fall in love.
0: He said, "You're not going to be able to get money?"那他们看你工艺，看这些符号不丰富，那你就嫁不出去。
2: 这个很有意思。You had a math test, right? And you've got like a B plus or C plus, and you put it right in your hands. Everybody knows in the village if you're smart or you're not really smart.

The Miao people lead a simple and modest life. But when it comes to love, they're not shy about expressing themselves. When they want to convey their emotions, they do so through their embroidery. In other words, they literally embroider their clothes with love.

colorful the embroidery is very much in evidence at the weekly market. People bring items they have made themselves to barter and sell. In return, they may choose a piece that takes their fancy and use it to brighten up their home. A market is the vibrant hub of Miao culture, where people come together to appreciate each other's craftsmanship and exchange ideas. It's a place where the art of Miao embroidery is not only preserved, but also celebrated and shared.

Within the Miao ethnic group, there is a unique community who incorporate tin into their embroidery. Due to the tin's tougher texture compared to cotton or silk thread, the designs tend to have a highly abstract geometric pattern. These tin embroidery works, with their modern aesthetic appeal, are captivating to outsiders. But to the Miao, they're like an encrypted text telling significant tales that only they can interpret.

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2: The intricate designs of tin embroidery reflect the richness of Miao culture. As in the regular Miao embroidery, there are artistic creations describing personal stories and experiences. They record daily activities as well as everyday sights. To create tin embroidery is akin to keeping a diary.Wang Hengshi describes how sitting with other women in her family to document their daily lives in embroidery has become a source of security and of a sense of belonging.
1: You
0: first cut this off.
1: Cut this off. He
0: doesn't want to cut it. Use it. I'm afraid he'll
1: break it. No, you just wear one, it's fine.
3: They're laughing at me like this guy don't know what he's doing. I'm like, yeah, that's exactly true.
1: 像针尖那么细的，这一边细的话，把它穿进去，把这个
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3: Oh my goodness! Oh gracious! It's just such a.
1: 因为这个细的话呢，它又很软。
3: Yeah, it's too soft. It's too, you know, it's really soft. Like you're trying to.You know, go through the loop, and it's just, it doesn't want to go there. I was just like, I give up. And that's not nice. Oh, gosh. Like, it's just so small.
1: Eh! Oh!
3: Everybody! Yeah, look at some successful embroidery here.
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2: In Miao mythology, there's a goddess called Yang Asha. According to legend, Yang Asha was conceived by heaven and earth and born in a well. She was beautiful and kind and championed love and freedom. Because of this, she is very popular among the Miao people.

Miao embroidery is very delicate. Since every piece is important, it can take several years, even a decade or longer, to create a full set of formal attire. Wearing it is like being clothed in memories.

And Miao girl, before she can marry, needs to have learned how to embroider. More than this, she has to collect dyes for her fabric and also to master the skills of weaving and pattern design. Every step requires dedication and attention to detail.

0: 像瑶族里面的在那活变之器，他们今天所穿的是盛装，全手工制作的，
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0: 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She remembers the important role Miao embroidery played in her childhood and growing up.
1: I'm a worker from outside. Actually, many years ago, I went on the wrong road. Our work is very good, but...人家看不出你是哪里来的、
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0: Long Luying believes that Miao people derive a sense of self-confidence from the embroidery skills and designs passed down to them from their ancestors. She has developed a new industry that incorporates modern influences into the traditional storytelling designs.

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1: I hear the sound. Yes, it's really nice. I can notice that there's a fusion of Chinese traditional culture and the modern design. Like, look at this piece of art right here. We can see the familiar patterns over here, but then when you put them together like that, the composition is really modern.

0: 我的最大愿望就是我现在要通过我们这个苗绣产业能够带动当地的妇女更多的人有事情做，然后在家门口就能够找到一份收入，这样呢就把小孩照顾好，给老人照顾好，然后呢就希望有更多的优秀的设计团队啊，或者说爱好者啊，这些年轻人啊，都来我们这里基地和我们一起参与这个苗绣文化。我这样的想呢，就才能够把我们这个苗绣文化走得更远，走向世界，这就是我的最想的事情。
1: Initially, embroidery was a means for the Miao people to record their history. In a sense, it became a form of language in which they expressed their emotions and shared their collected wisdom. Today, the embroidery is a means by which the Miao people can improve their lives by creating employment opportunities for the women. The messages of love and wisdom encoded in the embroidery are nurturing and blessing people both within and outside the Miao community.

Each day, there are millions of stories. Each one can open new perspectives, new possibilities. Wherever you look, we are there. To see, discover, explore. We put the pieces together to find what really matters to you. All around the world, all around the clock. Our reporters are at home across the globe. From our headquarters in Beijing and production centers in Washington, Nairobi, and London. Stories from across the globe, reaching people across the globe. CGTN. See the difference.

0: Good morning. You're watching The World Today. I'm Christina Manikam. Our top story this hour. China's economy maintained steady growth in April with stronger investment, resilient consumption and improving exports. Data from the National Development and Reform Commission shows investment continuing its shift towards emerging sectors, with AI and humanoid robotics jumping over 175% year on year. Infrastructure construction has accelerated nationwide. Consumer spending rose 1.7%, supported by trade-in policies, spring travel and stronger service consumption. Cargo ship departures from major ports surged over 42% in April, while cargo were up over 2%, highlighting the resilience of China's foreign trade. China's retail sales of consumer goods remain a major indicator of the country's consumption strength. From January to March, retail sales expanded 2.4% from a year ago. Some retailers, such as discount chains, see opportunities in consumer market segmentation. Chen Tong spoke with the head of one popular outlet chain in China.
1: Over here, a little further along, we see a first flagship. Up here, we see a first off-price store in China. Again, first off-price stores in the sports category.
2: We met Mark Israel in Suzhou, not far from Shanghai. This is the Bicester Collection's largest outlet village in the world. In the end of April, the village launched its new expansion.
1: So we have about 30 shops that are the first in just this new phase.
3: 30 shops. How many stores in total do you have in this?
1: We have about 200. Oh, this third phase is 65 boutiques and restaurants.
3: So over half of the shops here are first shops.
1: That's right.
2: In this newly opened phase, over 30 stores are defined as first shops. Among them, 9 are first outlet shops in China. 22 are first shops or first outlet shops in Jiangsu province. The expansion is driven by Bicester's outstanding performance in recent years. The village achieved the record-breaking sales over the New Year holiday.
1: While some areas of the market are declining, we're actually growing faster than we were at any time since before COVID.
2: But does the expansion in an outlet village that offers discounts at all times mean people are cutting their consumption budget?
1: I don't think so. It's segmenting more, so you have people. I think all people at times can be driven just by price and convenience. We see, particularly if we think of sports, active lifestyle, healthy lifestyle kinds of things, people are more focused on that. They're willing to spend for the best when it comes to that category. I don't see any fundamental change in that.
2: National data supports what Mark said. China has over 200 outlets nationwide. Sales in these outlets jumped by over 12% in 2025, and visitor flow jumped by over 15%. And if you look at retail sales overall, they jumped by 3.8% in the same period. Mark has been living in China since 2013. When I asked him about the biggest change he has witnessed in China's consumer behaviors, he said one thing has always remained strong: Chinese people's willingness to consume.
1: They're not afraid to spend money, but they want to make sure they're getting value for the money, and they want to make sure they're getting value for the time that they're investing in order to spend their money.
4: I first thought the robust growth of outlet villages in China might signal that Chinese consumers are tightening their budgets and opting for cheaper goods. But Mark has pointed out that Chinese consumers have always been drawn to great value deals, and that booming outlet sales actually also reflect an expanding consumption sector. Are Chinese people shopping less? Based on this example, I'd say the answer is no. Chen Tong, CGTN Suzhou, Jiangsu Province.
0: The U.S. military says its naval blockade against Iran continues to be enforced, as Iran says it aims to stop what it calls American maritime piracy. The U.S. Central Command says since April 13th, American forces have redirected 58 commercial vessels and disabled 4, preventing them from entering or leaving Iranian ports. The Iranian Foreign Ministry says Iran's priorities are to stop the conflict, reopen the Strait of Hormuz to normal passage, and prevent American piracy. The Islamic Revolutionary Guard Corps has warned that any aggression against Iranian oil tankers and commercial vessels will be met with a heavy attack on a U.S. military hub in the region and enemy ships.

0: Shipping data from the London Stock Exchange Group shows a Qatari liquefied natural gas tanker sailing towards the Strait of Hormuz on Saturday en route to Pakistan. The move was reportedly approved by Iran to build confidence with mediators, Qatar and Pakistan. If completed, it will mark the first transit of a Qatari LNG vessel through the strait since the conflict began. Meanwhile, Britain says it's sending its warship HMS Dragon to the Middle East ahead of a potential multinational effort to protect shipping in the Strait of Hormuz. This follows France's deployment of a carrier strike group to the southern Red Sea. The two countries are working together to restore confidence in the crucial trade route. Israel and Hezbollah continue to exchange deadly fire in southern Lebanon, despite a ceasefire announced in mid-April. Lebanon's health ministry says an Israeli strike on the southern Lebanese town of Saksakia on Saturday killed at least seven people, including a child. The Israeli military says it struck Hezbollah militants in the town, accusing them of planning attacks on Israeli soldiers. Hezbollah says it launched a rocket barrage overnight, targeting Israeli military vehicles and soldiers along the Lebanon-Israel border in response to Israeli violations of the ceasefire. Three Israeli soldiers have been wounded. Russia and Ukraine have accused each other of violating unilateral ceasefires that they had declared earlier this week. The Russian Defense Ministry says it recorded nearly 9,000 violations by the Ukrainian military. The armed forces of Ukraine says the Russian army attacked dozens of times since Saturday. Russian President Vladimir Putin says he's ready to meet his Ukrainian counterpart only to sign a final peace treaty agreement. Ahead of Moscow's Victory Day parade on Saturday, President Volodymyr Zelensky visited Ukraine's front lines. He ordered the army not to attack the area of Moscow's Red Square, where the annual parade commemorates the victory of the former Soviet Union over Nazi Germany. Now, Russian President Vladimir Putin says it's important to counter attempts to falsify events of the Second World War and glorify Nazism and its collaborators, laying blame on them for the unbearable suffering and deaths of millions of civilians. Speaking at a reception marking Victory Day, Putin said the peoples of the Soviet Union made a decisive contribution to the defeat of Nazism. In a news conference, Putin said interaction between Russia and China is the most important factor in stabilizing international relations. China is Russia's largest trade and economic partner. The two countries have reached a high level of agreement in advancing oil and gas cooperation. Medical evacuation is underway for passengers aboard a hantavirus-hit Dutch cruise ship. Germany, France, Belgium, Ireland and the Netherlands are repatriating citizens from the MV Hondius. The US and the UK prepared contingency plans. The ship is expected to arrive in Spain's Tenerife on Sunday before continuing to the Netherlands. Authorities report no new suspected cases. The World Health Organization says the public health risk remains low. Investigators are tracing the source of the outbreak in southern Argentina, where the cruise began. Joel Richards reports from Buenos Aires.
1: As passengers aboard the MV Hondius are repatriated, investigators are retracing the steps of the Dutch couple at the center of the outbreak. That leads them to southern Argentina. The cruise ship departed Ushuaia, the world's southernmost city, in early April. On Friday, local authorities denied the disease came from there.
2: The graph is not incorrect. This is the line for Ushuaia Rio Grande Tolhuin, showing zero cases of hantavirus. Up until April 1st, when the ship departed, and through the current epidemiological week, the number of hantavirus cases in our province remains zero.
1: The Andes variant is only found in South America, primarily in Argentina, but also in Chile. Argentina recorded its first cases in the mid-1990s. And while the total number of cases over the past 8 years remains under 650, the pattern is changing.
3: Official figures show the number of cases recorded this year is already around double the number of infections from 2025. But despite the image of ships in quarantine off the coast of Africa, experts say that this is not a disease that spreads like COVID.
4: There is some mistake in this, or misinterpretation, think that this is the beginning of a COVID severe epidemic or outbreak. I am quite sure not. The disease has a limit. If you isolate the patients and you treat the patient early, the disease is limited. In Argentina, when this outbreak in the past, the self-isolation of the patient in the house cut the outbreak rapidly.
1: The World Health Organization has also stated that this is not the start of a new pandemic. Still, this infectious disease specialist in Buenos Aires warns the virus can quickly turn deadly.
4: The mortality of hantavirus, Andes is high. Worldwide, in South America, is between 20, 30, 38%.
1: Argentina's health ministry has deployed teams across the province of Tierra del Fuego in search of the source of the outbreak, with the hope of limiting transmission and preventing more deaths. Joel Richards, CGTN in Buenos Aires.
0: Infrared cameras in southwest China's Yunnan province captured a rare moment between a red muntjac and a silver pheasant in the Ailao Mountain National Nature Reserve. Now, the staff say it's uncommon to see the two species sharing the same space. This reflects the area's rich biodiversity and stable ecosystem. On that note, I'm Kasturi Manikam here in Beijing. I'll see you at the top of the hour.

0: Today on Sports Scene, China edges France. China's men are made to work to beat France 3-1, but the defending champions are into the final of the Team World Championships. Sharks cruise. Shanghai beats Shandong 2-0 to reach the semifinals of the CBA playoffs, while Guangdong forces a decider against the Beijing Ducks. And tough draw. China are drawn in Group C alongside three-time champions Iran, Syria, and Kyrgyzstan for the 2027 AFC Asian Cup. Good morning, you're watching Sports Scene. I'm Greg Lafrady in Beijing. We start with the ITTF World Team Table Tennis Championships in London, where defending champions China needed almost 3 hours to fend off a stern challenge from France and reach the final with a 3-1 victory in their semifinal tie. It is clear from the onset that the semifinals would not be easy. World number one Wang Chuqin is made to work by teenage sensation Flavien Coton, who wins the third game, 11-9 for a 2-1 lead. But Wang leveled the match and he wins the fifth game 11-8 for a 3-2 victory. In the second match, Felix Lebrun dominates Lin Shidong as the 19-year-old wins the third game 12-10 for a straight games victory. That evens the tie at one. France are on the brink of a 2-1 lead as Lebrun's older brother Alexis has match point against Liang Jingkun, who stays alive with incredible defense. Liang goes on to win that game to trail 2-1. And at 10-all in the fourth game, the two engage in this stunning rally, which the Chinese world number 21 finally takes with a forehand down the line and goes on to win the game. The deciding game is all Liang, who dominates it 11-2 to make it 2-1 China overall, sparking some wild celebrations from the veteran. Wang Chuqin faces Felix Lebrun in the fourth match and is inspired by his teammate's success. He prevails in four games, and China beat France 3-1 to reach the final, in which they will face Japan today.
1: First of all, I'm very happy that I could earn a point for Team China. I fought for every point instead of giving up when falling 2-0 down. Coach Wang told me when I was two games down that I should think as if I had already lost the whole match, but another chance had been presented to me, so I just fought for it after the match resumed.
0: China's women also advance to the final after Suning Sha leads them to a dominant 3-0 victory over Romania in the semifinals. World number one Sun sets the tone by thrashing veteran Elisabetta Samara in three straight games in the first match. Wang Manyu faces Bernadette Sirch in the second, and Wang's backhand gives her a 2-0 lead. The Chinese remain solid in the third game and seals it 12-10 for a 2-0 lead for China in the tie. Kuai Man overcomes a slow start against Andrea Dragoman as she prevails 12-10 in the third game. China close out the semifinals 3-0 without dropping a single game. Like the men, they will also take on Japan in the final. We turn to basketball from the CBA playoffs, and the top-seeded Shanghai Sharks cruised into the semifinals by thrashing the Shandong Qilins 96-68 on the road to sweep their last eight series 2-0. Shanghai go in front by 20 when Li Hongchuan finds Li Tianrong for a corner three. Chen Linjian drills three of his game-high 21 points, but Shandong trail by 31. Chen adds another three, and the gap is now down to 26 at halftime. But the Sharks stay in control after the break, and Hassan Whiteside finds Kenneth Lofton for a dunk. Keontae Johnson misses a three. Tao Hanlin's putback attempt is easily rejected by Whiteside. The defensive player of the year helps the visitors dominate the paint on both sides of the floor. The Qilins can't battle back in Shanghai, win by 28 to complete the sweep, making the Sharks the first team into the last four. They will face the Beijing Ducks or Guangdong after Trevlin Queen and the Southern Tigers won game two at home to send this series to a decider. It looks like Beijing might also be on course for a sweep when Zhou Qi sets up Chen.

0: Ning Chun for a three. The Ducks go into halftime with a lead of 8 points. But Guangdong fight back and snatch the lead on Hu Ming Xuan's three late in the third quarter. Queen keeps the Southern Tigers in the hunt on his way to a game-high 39 points, and game two goes to overtime tied at 91. Queen steps up again when his three levels the score at 94, just over a minute into OT. Things are tied again in the closing seconds, but Zhang Haojia sings a buzzer-beating three from a perfect pass from Xu Jie. Guangdong win 102-99 and will head back to Beijing for a winner-take-all game three on Tuesday. We turn to tennis from the WTA Italian Open in Rome, where China's Olympic champion Zheng Qinwen was eliminated in the third round by Yelena Ostapenko. This is Zheng, the 28th-seeded Chinese, starts strong, recovering from an early break to take the first set 6-4.
1: And the latest unforced error.
0: Zheng came in with a 3-0 head-to-head record over the Latvian, but all three previous meetings were on hard courts. The Chinese whips a brilliant forehand winner at 2-2 in the second set. However, 2017 French Open champion Ostapenko is finding her targets. She fires 24 winners in the second set alone, including that passing shot en route to a break. The Latvian then holds serve at love to win the second set 6-4. Ostapenko carries her momentum into the third set. And although Zheng fights valiantly, Ostapenko wins it 6-4 again to reach the last 16 for the fourth straight year.
2: Each day, there are millions of stories. 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Wherever you look, we are there. The pieces together to find what really matters to you. All around the world. All around the clock. Our reporters are at home across the globe. From our headquarters in Beijing and production centers in Washington, Nairobi, and London. 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Reaching people across the globe. CGTN. See the difference. Images may appear to be identical, but looks can be deceiving. The difference is not always obvious. It has to be discovered. There are always different sides to a story. We put the focus on the details. To see more, to understand better. CGTN. See the difference.
0: We return with football from the Chinese Super League, and leaders Chengdu Rongcheng continued building on their strong start to the season with a 3-0 win over Hunan FC at home that extended their winning streak to 8 games. Host Chengdu are in fine form. They open the scoring in the 18th minute when Liao Lisheng's cross finds Igor Sorokin, who heads home. The Russian defender scores his third goal this season. After the break, Hunan receive a penalty kick after Chengdu forward Felipe commits a foul in the box. But Gustavo's shot is denied by a brilliant save from Liu Dianzhuo. In the 74th minute, the league leaders make it 2-0 when Wellington Alves da Silva makes a pinpoint pass to Wei Shihao, who taps in his fourth league goal. Behram Abdouaili closes out the 3-0 win in stoppage time. Chengdu have now won 8 in a row and are 11 points clear of second place Chongqing Tong Liang-Long. The draw for the 2027 AFC Asian Cup took place in Riyadh, where China were drawn alongside Iran, Syria, and Kyrgyzstan in Group C for the tournament that will run from January 7th to February 5th in Saudi Arabia. The draw for the 24 teams is divided into four pots of six in accordance with the latest FIFA rankings as of April 1st. For the third time running, the Asian Cup will feature 24 national teams with 23 already confirmed. The sole remaining spot will go to either Lebanon or Yemen, who contest a playoff in

in Doha on June 4th. China are placed in Group C alongside Iran, Syria, and Kyrgyzstan. Xiaojia's men will play three-time champions Iran in their opening match on January 9th. Host Saudi Arabia will meet Kuwait.

0: 伊朗肯定是非常非常优秀的队伍啊，世界杯的队伍。
1: Iran is an outstanding team and sets a very high standard in Asia. Meanwhile, Syria and Kyrgyzstan also perform well in the 2026 FIFA World Cup qualifiers. So we don't have an easy opponent. We need to prepare well. Our group is full of challenges and opportunities for us. We will do our best to improve the team's level and hope for a good result.
2: We finish with Major League Soccer, and Inter Miami defeated Toronto FC 4-2 on the road. And Lionel Messi had a goal and two assists to become the fastest player in MLS history to reach 100 goal contributions. Miami take the lead just before the break. Rodrigo De Paul's free kick hits the wall, but the Argentinian volleys in the loose ball. And Miami look to bounce back from a 4-3 home loss to Orlando City.They double the tally in the 56th minute. Messi finds Luis Suarez, who is not offside because a Toronto player is on the ground injured. The Uruguayan coolie slots in to make it 2-0. In the 73rd minute, Messi delivers his second assist of the match. He picks out Sergio Reguilon, who finds the far corner with a low effort.Just 2 minutes later, Messi gets on the score sheet himself. De Paul finds his Argentine teammate to side foot home in the middle of the area. It is the 9th goal for Messi this campaign and his 59th in 64 regular season matches. That makes it 4-0 Miami. Toronto avoid the shutout with a pair of goals from rookie Emilio Aristizabal. The 20-year-old scores in the 82nd and 90th minutes, but 4-2 is the final score as Miami stay in third place in the East.That is it for us right now. We'll see you again at 3:30 this afternoon, but here's some more basketball from the CBA playoffs.

0: It is exactly 8 minutes to 6 o'clock, and a very good morning to you, Namibia, wherever you are. A hearty warm welcome to your Sunday morning praise and worship program. This is Faith to Faith. We merge, we combine our faiths because our God says, where two or more are gathered in my name, so I shall be present. It is a majestic day. It is no ordinary day. In fact, it's an extraordinary day because today is Mother's Day. So, very good morning to all the mothers out there. Of course, we know that mothers come differently. They're different types of mothers. And we acknowledge and we pay homage and tribute to every single mother. Happy Mother's Day. Of course, my name is Desiree Warner, and I am a mother that will be hosting you until 9 this morning for your Sunday morning praise and worship program, Faith to Faith, your faith, my faith. We put it together as our God said, where two or more are gathered in my name, so I shall be present. We're starting a tad early this morning because our sermon is relatively long. Our very first sermon this morning is delivered by none other than Pastor Robert Madu. Now, if you are a regular listener of the program, you will know that last week we started off on a relationship series, and he is unpacking and delving into various relationships. And this is absolutely pertinent because we know that relationships form so much of who we are. So we are continuing with our relationship series. But before we do that, allow me to please share a word for you. That's our word for the day this morning, and it is in the book of Psalms. It's Psalms 32 verse 8, Psalms 32 verse 8, and it reads, I will instruct you and teach you in the way you should go. I will counsel you with my loving eye. That is our word for the day. Please be blessed, and please take this opportunity to listen to this powerful word. It has so beautifully been said, it is absolutely imperative to store the word in you so that when you need it the most, it's at your disposal. Remember, this is our weapon. This is knowing what our God says. He often says that we can hold him to it. If we know his word, we can hold him to it. But of course, let's now join Pastor Robert Madu he commences our very first sermon this morning. I'm Desiree Warner. Thank you again for tuning into National FM. It is Sunday, the 10th of May, 2026. The man we need is what today's sermon is.
1: I'm so glad your face is in the place today. I truly believe God's going to do something significant. I'm glad you're in the room. I'm so thankful that we are a local church with global reach. So I just want to welcome our social global family that's watching from around the world. Come on, y'all could do better than that. Come on, social global, let us know in the chats where you're watching from. Alabama, Mississippi, Forney, Texas, wherever you are. Today's going to be awesome. You look good. You look like you've got confident trust in the Lord. And if you're new to social, that is our word for 2026. We always have a word that frames our year. And we're believing that we're going to grow in our trust in the Lord this year. And so to remind ourselves, we have a verse of the year, Hebrews chapter 10, verses 35 through 37. We've been declaring this since January 2026. We ain't going to stop now. How many of you got it memorized? How many are still working on it? All right. The year's almost halfway over. Come on, let's read it together with uplifted, caffeinated voices. Come on. So, it's confident trust in the Lord. Remember the great reward it brings you. Patient endurance is what you need now. Then you will receive all that he has promised. For in just a little while, the coming one will come and not delay. Come on. Sounds good. I'm telling you, this verse this year hits different, y'all. I'm telling you, that coming one will come. I'm just wondering if one day while we're reading it, he gonna just come. And we'll see who's raptured and your clothes are folded and who's still here. Anyway, Remain standing, remain standing. We're going to jump into the Word of God today, and we're going to jump into our text for today. But this is week two of a series that we started last Sunday. Come on, somebody, called Easy to Fall. It's our series about relationships. We are learning how to build healthy relationships in a broken world. If you remember last week, I told you this series is for
2: everybody.
1: If you are breathing, this series is for you because relationships are the currency of life. We all deal with relationships. So last week we learned it's easy to fall because we are fallen. Thank your mama and your daddy, Adam and Eve, who brought sin into the world. And when sin entered the world, so did shame, so did hiding, and so did the blame game. But this week, I want to get specific. I want to get specific, and that's why I want you to keep standing. Because I want to do something that I have not done in the history of our church, at least on a Sunday. I want to speak today specifically to the men of the house. The mighty men of God in the house today. Ladies, you can leave today. You can leave. I'm playing. No. Ladies, don't leave. Don't leave. In fact, I wouldn't leave. I would lean in. Because today, I want to look at what biblical manhood looks like. And so, ladies, you're going to learn what you should be looking for. Now, to those of you ladies who are married and you've already picked your one, let me say this. This is not the Sunday to start going, amen. That's good, PR. Don't do it. Don't do it. I'm watching. Don't do it. Don't do it because hear me. Hear me. No man in the history of the world has ever been nagged into becoming what God called him to be. You don't discourage a man into his destiny. No man has ever had somebody say to him, you ain't nothing but a dog. He's like, you're right. Now, but I'm believing today, man, you're going to be encouraged. You're going to be built up. You're going to step into who God has called you to be. I feel like preaching. All right, let's go to our text. I know your foot hurts. You wore those shoes. Hold on. Genesis chapter 2, just two verses. And all the men, if it says man, you say it. Yeah. Then the Lord God formed a
2: man.
1: Yeah. From the dust of the ground. And breathe into his nostrils the breath of life. And the
2: man
1: became a living being. Now the Lord God had planted a garden in the east in Eden. And there he put the
2: man
1: he had formed. I want to preach today using this as a title. The man we need. The man we need. Not the man she needs, but the man we all need. Because the reality is, when men flourish, that society will flourish, the world will flourish. The man we need. Father, speak to us today. The grass withers, the flower fades, but your word will stand forever. Father, I'm believing that we will leave different as a result of your word being preached. In Jesus' name, everybody said, amen, amen. You may be seated. The man we need. Social fam, yesterday I had a

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Yesterday morning, we were sitting in the sauna together, just sweating and bonding. And true story, while we're sitting there,

And I looked, I said, oh, I see it, I see it, I see it, I see it. And then he goes, hey, does that mean that I'm a man now? Or do I have to wait till my beard comes in? And I just started laughing. He's 10 years old. I said, man, it means that you're growing up. But I realized that my son was actually asking a question that is deeper than he even realizes. Because how many of you know, at some point, every male has to answer that question. When do you become a man? When do you become a man? Almost every culture throughout history has had some moment, different cultures, some ceremony, some rite of passage where a boy knows, hey, I've crossed over now. I am no longer a boy. I'm a man. In Jewish culture, it's when you're 13. Now you're a man. In our culture, it varies. Some people say you're a man when you turn 18. You're a man when you turn 21. Depending on who you ask, it varies. Some people say, hey, you're a man when you can vote. You're a man when you can go fight for your country. I know some people who believe you're not a man until you've lost your virginity. Budweiser would tell you you're not a man until you can get a drink. How many know? Somebody would say, you ain't a man until you moved out of your mama's house. The truth is, we're living in a time where there seems to be no clear answer of when you actually become a man. And for some people, there's even confusion about what a man is. So we're living in a culture where you can be getting older in age, but still not be clear on what being a man really looks like. And ladies and gentlemen, that is a problem. Because anything that you can't clearly define will eventually become distorted. Did you hear what I just said? Anything that you cannot clearly define will eventually become distorted. So no wonder masculinity has become so distorted today, because we're letting a confused culture define it. I've watched this. You can just trace the trajectory of how we have looked at men in our culture. There was a season where we were telling men, be aggressive. Don't cry. Come on. You seen Batman, John Wayne. Be a man. Be aggressive. And then it was like, whoa, whoa, whoa. Calm down. That's too aggressive. Be passive. So men were like, okay. I'll just be passive. I'll just step back. Then it's like, no, wait a minute. Don't be that passive. And then it was went from being aggressive to being passive to now it's like, oh, no, it's just toxic. Masculinity in and of itself is toxic. And the problem with saying masculinity is toxic, that all of a sudden men start to feel like we're just non-existent, that there is no purpose for us. And you can feel that in the culture today. All you got to do is cut on the TV and watch. Almost every dad that is depicted is a dad that just sits on the couch, that is not necessary. We are subliminally telling men in the culture, we don't need your strength. We got drones. We got machines. We don't need your wisdom. We got AI. We don't need you. You know I make more than you make. We don't need you. That is the message that we keep telling men, to the point that men feel numb and we feel like we're non-existent and we don't have a place. And before you know it, men start becoming the Homer Simpson meme. I have seen it, where you just start shrinking back into the bushes and just start hiding and say, I guess I don't need, nobody needs me. I guess I don't have a purpose. And if I have one assignment today, it is clear. It is to call some men out of the bushes and just declare, we need you. We need your voice. We need the anointing that's on your life. We need the call that is on your life. We need the purpose that is on your life. We need you. We need you to be the man that we need. We need you. And hear me today. I refuse to let a confused culture give me clarity as to what masculinity should look like. I refuse to let a confused culture give me clarity as to what masculinity should look like. If I want to understand something, I don't go to the creation to find out what it is. I go to the creator to find out what it is. If I want to get clarity on something, I don't go to the product. I go to the producer. I've got to go to the designer and ask God, how did you make me? How did you form me? I can't go to a confused culture to get clarity as to

what masculinity is. I know who my designer is. And guess what? If God designed it, he gets to define it. Oh, y'all not gonna help me preach in here today. If he designed it, he gets to define it. Ooh. Have you ever noticed something on the red carpet? I noticed something. You know your boy likes some fashion. When they're walking on the red carpet, rarely do they say, "What are you wearing?" You said it. They say, "Who are you wearing?" They understand that what's on you had to start in the mind of a designer, and they want to know who is behind that design, who thought to have that fabric draped like this. And we got to start asking the question, who are you wearing? I'll tell you who I'm wearing. I'm wearing who my daddy called and created me to be. God is the only one who gets to define what a man is. Nobody else. Manhood started in his mind. So let's look at scripture today and find out what is the first thing we learn about the first man. What is the first picture we get about the first man? Well, here's what we get. We get that God is forming him. The first man was a man who was formed by God. Watch this. It says in Genesis 2:7, then the Lord God formed a man. The first man did not start off performing. Did not start off producing. Didn't even start off providing. He started off being formed. Can I ask you, sir, are you being formed by God? God formed a man. Don't miss this. Males are born, but men are formed. Males are born, but men are formed. There's a difference between a male and a man. A male is just born. All you got to do to be a male is just to have an X and Y chromosome and have the apparatus. Boom. You don't have to do nothing to be a male. Just wake up and enter the world. You are a male. Congratulations, sir. You did absolutely nothing to be a male. But to be a man, you have to be formed by God. You have to be in his presence long enough and stay there to allow God to form you. And I want to know, are you a formed man? Because that's the man that we need. We need a man that has been formed by God. What is the first lesson of formation that we see in the Genesis account? Here's the first lesson that we learn. It's less about the material and more about the hands that are doing the forming. Ooh, that's good news. It is less about the material that is used and more about the hands that are doing the forming. That should be good news for any man in here who says, PR, you don't know my past, man. I done some messed up stuff. You don't know what I'm doing right now, PR. I done some dirty stuff. I'm doing some grimy stuff. How many know you ought to thank God that there's hope for you? Because God did not form man using diamonds. He started using some dust and dirt. Then you know that's all I need to work with. If you'll let me form you and you'll stay long enough and let me shape you, you can become what I created you to be. That's good news that God didn't reach for some rubies to start making man. He didn't carve out some onyx to start creating man. He just said, I don't need vibranium. No, I just need some dirt. And if you let me get my hands on that dirt, I can form you into something you would never see yourself becoming. That Hebrew word form, it means to mold, to shape. It's the imagery of a potter who's working with some clay. It's intentional. It's personal. It means you were not just made. You were crafted with care and with pressure. And what does God do with the man that he formed? Well, the text says that he breathed. Where? In his nostrils.

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0: 16:27, Krugersdorp 8:16. 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

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Thank you so much for watching my video, Phone in Heaven. 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

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He's the solution to everything. Cast all your anxiety on him because he cares. 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

the main winner of the night yesterday from that WBO Global Super Bantamweight winner, Philippus Ngitumba. World-class performance under the bright lights tonight, yesterday, last evening, as he takes the title back home again. Congratulations to the champion after an incredible 12-round battle. What an incredible thing to have witnessed yesterday, of course, in that encounter. There's a couple of other updates from boxing, from that particular bonanza as to who won what. We also saw some of those other ones. Just to start, still touch on Mateus Hayter, he actually was walking into a championship fight carrying the words RIP Mom on his belt, taking a different kind of strength. Really huge respect to Mateus Hayter for stepping into the spotlight during such a deeply personal time, and also still giving the fans a warrior's performance. You also saw the Zimbabwean welterweight fighter who went up against Harry Simon Jr. with the win and a commanding performance in welterweight division tonight, or last night rather, for Harry Simon Jr., that being Zimbabwe's Freeman Mbangwe in the yesterday, who lost in that encounter. Also victory going up to Namibian bantamweight fighter Joey Nangolo after 8 hard-fought rounds with a dominant performance in the 6th that sent the crowd into a frenzy. Salute to the boxers in that one. You also had the winner of the last night's lightweight contest in the first draw of the night. That was another one to look up for. Erastus Shapaka remaining dominant with a huge win in the flyweight division. Just to give you updates on what happened last, but I can tell you it was live on NBC and it was absolutely incredible. If you missed it, you can always go and watch it now. If you go to NBC Sports YouTube channel, you will find the live stream still there. Just to maybe reflect on who won what, because I can tell you it was absolutely incredible. So congratulations to all the winners from yesterday's Sam Nyoma boxing bonanza that was happening out there at the Movenpeak Hotel. And yeah, kudos to all the winners.

Dark Horse there by Katy Perry featuring Juicy J. Exactly 18 minutes now to the hour of 5 o'clock. You are locked onto NBC National FM and you're listening to me, Shasha Brange, right here on The Score. Let's shift gears now to the world of rugby. I got some updates

for you in the NRU Rugby Premier League results, just to reflect on that over those past weekend. Kudus defeated Dolphins by 45-12. UNAM walking away as winners against Western Suburbs by 28-7. You also had that game between Grootfontein and Rehoboth, and of course Grootfontein winning that by 65-25. Wanderers beating Rio Falcon 47-23. And on the other side of things, women's side, it was Wanderers who won up against Rio Falcon by 58-5, and then UNAM absolutely demolishing Okahandja Highlanders by 135-0. That's what it looks like in terms of the fixtures, or the results rather, over the weekend in the NRU leagues, both the men and the women's side.

too polite to insult your intelligence. Why do I believe that we have met? Maybe not in this life. Time's frozen for a second, so I'm thinking tonight. Break the ice, or better still, we can set it aside. Temporarily, my temperature is telling me that you got me so hot. Stop, girl, there is no remedy. But you don't know me well enough to reply. And I don't really know you that well. It's funny, you have something in your teeth, but would you try to stop me if I wanna take it out, cause you don't know me properly. Girl, I think you're lovely, but you turn this bad boy into a busy boy. I see you're too busy for me. Or maybe I'm just busy for me. Will you call me when you're ready for me?

Right, Davido says assurance there. It's exactly 8 minutes to the hour of 5 o'clock. You are locked onto NBC National FM. And you're finding yourself in the company of Michelle Shabanga right here on The Score. This is where I update you on what is happening, the latest happenings in the world of sport. Let's kick things off, or rather, let's switch gears to golf. The Namibia, or the championship of the Region 5 Africa Golf Championship in Eswatini, is currently, of course, teared off on Tuesday and wrapped up this past Friday, with Namibia finishing fourth overall in the team strokes play competition. Namibia was represented by Likius Nande, Kyle Johnson, Wensley Hossib, Todd Parker. Two Namibian golfers also secured top 10 finishes in the individual stroke play standings. Likius Nande with 6th place, Kyle Johnson is 7th place. A very strong performance for Team Namibia on the regional stage. Congratulations to Namibia.

Shout out to the booty there with Inotila. 2 minutes past 5 o'clock. Welcome to the score. If you have just tuned in, you are listening to Michelle Shabanga right here on NBC National FM. I want to move on with some more updates in the world of sport. Chief Santos from Sumeb are officially relegated from the Northeast Stream First Division 2025-2026 season. Shocking considering that coach Mark Johnson helped them finish second last season, almost securing promotion to the Premier League after surviving relegation to the previous seasons by 1 point. But unfortunately, coach Mark Jackson was sacked. They won the Namibia Premier League by basically two times. The second division two times. This is an update there from the world of football. I got another update from football that happened this past weekend, a very, very important update. The

you ought to know, in terms of the club or the league champions for the NPFL African Stars. Of course, we do know that coach Agnes Helemu has officially also parted ways with African Stars. In a media statement released on Wednesday, the club confirmed the departure of Helemu, thanking him for his commitment and contribution during his time with the Windhoek Bay side. The club also stated that further communication regarding the team's technical direction will be announced in due course. Helemu joined African Stars in November last year during the recently concluded NPFL campaign, taking over the team midway through the season. Under his leadership, African Stars successfully succeeded or secured their fourth consecutive league title and ninth overall, further cementing the club's dominance in Namibian football. His departure comes shortly after African Stars' participation in the Standard Bank Top 8 Cup in Swakopmund, where the defending league champions were eliminated in the quarterfinals by 11 errors following a penalty shootout defeat. Despite the early cup exit, Helemu leaves the club after guiding the side to another successful league campaign during a competitive season in the Namibia top flight. African Stars are yet to announce who will take over the technical role ahead of the upcoming campaign, with the club indicating that further updates will be communicated in due course.

A Wheeler Longoma there with Carolina. 8 minutes past 5 o'clock. This is The Score with Misha Shopange. We are officially into the final hour of the show as we look, of course, into today's edition of what has been happening in the world of sport. Let's have a look at the Women's Super League, FNB Women's Super League Round 18. FC Ongos Ladies defeating Mighty Angels by 6-1. African Stars, this is now round 18 from yesterday. African Stars beat Julina Athletics 2-0. Comas Nampo Ladies losing out to Arrows Ladies 2-1. And then we also had that win from Una Buckers defeating Desert Foxes, who are already relegated, by the way, by 3-1. NDF Mighty Gunners Ladies getting that win up against NAS Babes by 2-0. And then Windhoek City beat V Power Angels by 3-1. That's what's happening in the Women's Super League from yesterday. Those being the results.

Right, that is Sandile Dali by Harry Kane. 40 minutes past 5 o'clock. I have another update here from the world of netball. The Namibian Correctional Services producing that biggest upset of the Commerce Netball League Super 10 season so far. Yesterday, they beat Log Leaders Gomenata Fela 42 to 22 at the Israel Patrick Yambo Police College Netball Courts in Windhoek. They are currently facing, of course, so yesterday they also faced and went up against United A in that same venue. Just an update in terms of netball. Wanderers also enjoyed that dominant run against putting back-to-back victories in the Commerce Netball League Super 10. They overcame Namibian Defence Force Windhoek 42-35 on Friday night at the Trasco United Netball Courts in Windhoek before following up with a commanding 55-26 victory over United B at the Israel Patrick Yambo Police College Netball Courts.

Right, the time is exactly 23 minutes past 5 o'clock. This is The Score with me, Michelle Shapange. Thank you so much for making NBC National FM your number one companion this afternoon. I am in your company from now up until, I mean,

been in your company since 4 up until 6 o'clock actually this afternoon. Let's maybe give you another update here from the world of sports. There's so much to look into in terms of what has been happening. I do have an update of list of names of the 14 athletes who will be proudly carrying Namibia's flag at the CAA Africa Senior Athletics Championships taking place from the 12th to the 17th of May in Accra in Ghana. So a strong dream team of 9 male and 5 female athletes have qualified to represent the nation on the continental stage. Here is the full list. Magano Nasep won the 100-meter event. Charlie Matundu, 200-meter and 100-meter event. Elton Hoaseb, the 100-meter and 200-meter event. Elvis Gossip, 400-meter and 200-meter event. Ivan Danny Galdenes, 400-meter event. You have the likes of Andre Ratif, who is the 400-meter hurdles event. Ryan Williams, a discus throw as well as shot put. Lionel Kutsie of long jump, David Afrikaner of triple jump. And now in the women's side of things, it's Jade Nangula, 100-meter as well as 200-meter event. Ndawana Haitembo, 100-meter and 200-meter event. Tuliki Angala of the 100, 400-meter and 800-meter event. Frida Ithete, long jump as well as triple jump. And then Taja Foster for the pole vault competition. Of course, this is for the CAA African Championships, which will be taking place from the 12th to the 14th, or 18th rather, of this month. Congratulations to all the ladies and gentlemen who have qualified or representing Namibia in that tournament.

Okay, thank you so much for making NBC National FM your number one companion this afternoon. Of course, I'm going to bring you more updates in the world of sport here in the country. Another one here is that this weekend, the Nampo Oshana East.

Well, you also saw the likes of league administrators Erickson Pohamba highlighting the league's role in youth development and outlining progress made so far. And the Namport Oshana East First Division NFA Cup tournament concluded today, while the finals scheduled to resume in 2027.

Right, 22 minutes now to 6 o'clock. This is the score with me, Michelle Shabrangi. Love you. Good afternoon. If you have just tuned, thank you so much for making NBC National FM your number one companion this afternoon. It's time to have a look into cricket news. The third edition of the Nashua Junior Franchise competition was officially launched during an opening ceremony at the Namibia Cricket Grounds in Windhoek yesterday, as young cricketers prepared for 2 weeks of matches aimed at developing the future of Namibian cricket. The tournament, running from the 8th until the 23rd of May, features 9 teams competing across 3 age groups, under 12, under 14 and under 19. Now, earlier this month, on the 17th of April, coaches and

Team owners selected 12 players per team during the official player draft as preparations intensified ahead of this year's competition. The opening ceremony brought together players, coaches, team owners and stakeholders, highlighting the role of youth cricket development in Namibia. Now, the tournament continues to play a role in strengthening cricket in the country by exposing young players to a competitive environment at an early stage of their careers. Cricket Namibia Chief Executive Officer Johan Miller emphasized the importance of youth-focused tournaments, saying that they create opportunities for players to improve skills, gain match experience and prepare for higher levels of cricket. And of course, meanwhile, Nashua Namibia has also reaffirmed its commitment to supporting young or youth cricket development in the country. Marketing manager Michelle Sampson confirmed that the company will continue sponsoring the competition next year, emphasizing the importance of creating opportunities for young cricketers to grow on and off the field. With competition now underway, the tournament is expected to continue serving as a pathway for the development of future cricket talent in Namibia while giving young players exposure in a franchise setup.

That's Justin Timberlake there in the background with Mirrors. It's 8 minutes now to 6 o'clock. Look, I got to update you on what is happening in the English Premier League because it's drama after drama. As we know, at the top, it's pretty tight at the moment. I just want to give you those results over the past this week and what it's been looking like since yesterday, all right? So yesterday, Liverpool versus Chelsea. What an encounter. That ended in a 1-1 draw. That those goals coming in from, it was actually Liverpool who scored first in the 6th minute through Gravenberch. And then Fernandes for Chelsea scored in the 35 minutes. So those were the only two goals of the match. So it ended in a 1-1 draw at Anfield. In other updates, Nottingham Forest again with a 1-1 draw in that encounter. Just coming in. Also have to give you some of those other updates. Bournemouth and Fulham, that ended in a 1-0 win. Both of those teams getting red cards, by the way. And then Sunderland versus Man United ended in a 0-0 draw. Brighton defeating Wolves by 3-0 yesterday. Man City beat Brentford 3-0. Nottingham Forest, like I said, drawing up against Newcastle 1-1 today. Palace versus Everton. Quite a weekend of draws, I must tell you. Because it was another draw between Palace and Everton 2-2. And then another 2-2 draw between Burnley and Aston Villa. As it stands between West Ham and Arsenal, it's still 0-0 in the 21st minute. Tottenham versus Leeds, that's kicking off at 9 p.m. And then we've got another game on Wednesday between Man City and Palace. Now, if I just have to run you through the English Premier League table right now at the moment, like I said, it's pretty tight at the top. Yesterday, Man City won that game, which means the goal difference, or rather the point difference, currently as it stands, it's just 2 points, or 3 points rather. Man City with 74, Arsenal with 77. Remember that Man City do have that game against Crystal Palace on Friday, though, so they still got that upper hand. And also, Arsenal have to make sure they win this one to really strengthen their role at the top. Okay, Man United follow at third with 65 points. And then, of course, you got Liverpool at number 4 with 59, followed by Aston Villa at number 5 with 59. Bournemouth at number 6 with 55 in the English Premier League. Just an update on what it's been looking like in the English Premier League.

Of course, DJ Boyo there with D-Red. Well, that's time. That means it's officially time for me to clock out and say adios. Unfortunately, I do have to love and leave you. Thank you so much for making NBC National FM your number one companion this afternoon. We'll catch you tomorrow for The Zone between 2 and 4 o'clock. Hey, this is where I end off for the score. Up next on NBC National FM, your number one companion station is your 4 o'clock news, or rather 6 o'clock news, my apologies, with Raymond Thikukutu. For me, Michelle Shapange, it is adios.

It is 6 o'clock and here are the world news highlights. I am Raymond Thikukutu. We start in Nairobi, where the upcoming Africa Forward Summit 2026 aims to prioritize the unlocking of investment, job creation and Africa's role in global economic transformation. Featherfield, Bogota, four miners found dead after an explosion at an underground coal mine in central Colombia. In Madrid, French President Emmanuel Macron promulgates a law on the restitution of cultural property acquired through illicit appropriation. In Warsaw, Poland's former Justice Minister Zbigniew Ziobro, wanted on several criminal charges in his home country, flees from Hungary to the United States. In Tehran, Iran conveys its response to Pakistan regarding the U.S. latest proposal to end the conflict in the Middle East. And finally, Berlin. Germany's Moorburger Bund, Medical Doctors Association, calls for the sale of alcoholic spirits to be confined to specially licensed outlets and should not be sold in supermarkets, filling stations and kiosks. Those were the world news highlights. You can hear the next bulletin at 7 o'clock.

Right, it's exactly 5 minutes past 6 o'clock. A lovely good evening to you. Thank you so much for tuning in to National FM. A big thank you to all the colleagues that have kept you company from the morning hours until right now. Of course, Michelle Shapange, make sure that you are informed with the latest of sport news update. Now, as usual, between now until 7 o'clock, we bring you nothing but the best of great gospel tunes. And from seven, we bring you Inside the Chambers. And then, of course, we continue with some country music right here on National FM. That is from 8 until 9. And then right after that, Jones Mario takes over on Eat the Menu. Nonetheless, you are in the company of Lucy, holding it down all the way until 9 this evening. And of course, we'll be back with today's gospel tunes right here on National FM.

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1: It is 7 o'clock and here is the news. I am Raymond Thikukutu. Minister of International Relations and Trade Selma Shipala Musavi has said Namibia and France continue to strengthen their diplomatic and economic relations, noting that the two countries cooperate through diplomatic missions and growing business engagements. Speaking ahead of the Africa Forward Summit in Kenya, co-hosted by the French and Kenyan presidents, Shipala Musavi said Namibia will also host a separate Namibia-France business program aimed at connecting private sector players from both countries and promoting investment opportunities beyond the energy sector. Namibia's participation in the summit in Nairobi, she says, aligns with the country's national development priorities. Co-hosted by French President Emmanuel Macron and Kenyan President William Ruto, the event will focus on innovation, growth, and partnerships in areas like energy, agriculture and manufacturing. The Ogakarara municipality has written off interest on outstanding rates and taxes incurred by residents. This is to help the council continue to generate money and reconnect services. Residents owe the council $68 million in rates and taxes. Ogakarara Mayor Siegfried Chihiwa explains that residents are unable to finish paying what they owe the town council because they end up only paying interest and not the principal debt. Chihiwa adds that the sewer challenges and spillages around the town are also being addressed, with plans to adjust the underground sewer pipes to match the demand of the growing population. Kakarara is home to over 7,000 inhabitants. The congestion of heavy cargo trucks at the Katimamlilo border post continues, with drivers and cargo stuck for days on a 4-kilometer stretch of road awaiting exit from Namibia. Truckers told NBC News the long queues are a result of slow processing of cross-border charge payments since a new system was introduced on the 1st of April. They appealed to the Namibian government to employ more staff for faster processing and to build a truck port for safe parking and ablution facilities to use while they await documentation and inspections. Approached for comment, NAMRA's Northeastern Regional Manager Tadeu Simata says he was still assessing the situation. Tanzania's President Samia Suluhu Hassan has invited football legend Didier Drogba to serve as an ambassador ahead of the 2007 Africa Cup of Nations AFCON. The country is set to host the AFCON tournament for the first time alongside Kenya and Uganda next year. Drogba is his nation's all-time leading scorer and among Africa's top international goal scorers. Ivory Coast legend Didier Drogba could play a prominent role in Tanzania's build-up to AFCON 2027. The former striker met with President Samia in Dar es Salaam, where he described the invitation as an honor and signaled his willingness to support preparations for the continent's biggest football event. According to officials familiar with the discussions, Drogba has been asked to use his profile to promote both the tournament and Tanzania as a travel destination. Drogba, a two-time African Footballer of the Year, also pointed to increased investment in sport as a positive step, saying it reflects the country's intent to grow the game. Russian President Vladimir Putin has said interaction between Russia and China is the most important factor in stabilizing international relations. Speaking at a press conference, Putin describes cooperation between states like China and Russia as a factor of deterrence and stability in global affairs. He notes that China is Russia's largest trade and economic partner, adding that bilateral trade diversification continues through high-tech industries, which is very important. Putin also says Russia and China have reached a high level of agreement to take a serious step in oil and gas cooperation. On the Ukraine crisis, Putin said he is ready to meet with Ukrainian President Volodymyr Zelensky, not only in Moscow but also in a third country, but only for signing an agreement on a final peace treaty. That's the end of the news. You can hear the summary of the day's top stories at 9 o'clock.

Right, that was the news at 7 o'clock, exactly 4 minutes past 7, and it's time for today's episode of Inside the Chambers. Enjoy.

0: Hello, Namibia, and welcome to Inside the Chambers with me, Serafiana Dunyam. This week, we look back at one of the most painful moments in Namibia's struggle for independence, Kasinga. Every year on the 4th of May, Namibia remembers those who lost their lives in the 1978 attack and also honors those who survived it. For many Namibians, Kasinga is not just history. It is a memory that still lives in families, in the communities, and in our national story. Some of the people who survived Kasinga are today serving the country in different roles, including in parliament and government. So today we ask, what does Kasinga mean for Namibia today, and how does that memory continue to shape leadership and public service? Later in the program, we speak to a Member of Parliament, Selma Shipala Musavi, the Minister of International Relations and Trade, who is also a survivor of Kasinga. But first, let's take a look at the highlights from recent sittings of the National Assembly with our producer, Yolene Shiapela.
1: Members of Parliament continued deliberations on the mental health bill, highlighting delays caused by a shortage of psychiatrists. Some members proposed that other trained health professionals be empowered to assist in assessing mental health cases. Concerns were also raised about how a child's level of maturity will be determined before being released from a mental health facility. In addition, several members questioned the bill's silence on the role of traditional healers, noting that many Namibians seek mental health support through traditional practices. They called for clarity on whether traditional practitioners will be recognized, regulated, or excluded under the proposed law.
2: Honorable Matun,
3: that we include clinical psychologists to determine the health status. I'm specifically referring to clause 20.1. Where it states any determination concerning the mental health status of a patient must be made by a psychiatrist, and I think we should add, or a clinical psychologist, based on factors exclusively relevant to the mental health status of a patient.
2: Honorable Kalola.
4: The scope of practice and professional competence, clause 20, sub 1, as currently drafted, restricts the determination of mental health status exclusively to psychiatric. This fails to recognize that in practice and in law, medical practitioners, including those specializing in family medicine, emergency care, and psychiatry routinely, make such determinations.
2: Yes, Honorable Ngari.
5: I'll start with three. If the voluntary patient at the time of filing the request referred to in subsection 1 is a child referred to in section 21, subsection 5, he or she must be immediately discharged if the head of the health facility is still satisfied that the child is of sufficient maturity. Honorable Minister, I just wanted to find out if you could determine sufficient maturity in this case. Thank you.
2: Honorable...
6: Section 28 mirrors the South African licensing framework that in 2016, it did not prevent the Gauteng government from transferring 1,711 patients to 27 unlicensed NGOs

0: South African Health Ombudsman confirmed at least 144 deaths. Where am I getting to? The law permits the transfer. The capacity does not exist to make it safe. Therefore, our intervention is here that the license regime must require the pre-licensing clinical staffing standards on site psychiatric oversight and audit general reporting.
1: Honorable Lisasi.
2: You see, in section 28, subsection 4, we are adding letter paragraph. Is it C? There's C there, and we are adding paragraph D with that intervention.
1: Yes, Honorable Nashinge.
3: We pass at the beginning there the street dwelling citizens with mental issues are not really clearly defined. But here on the board, we will need, for example, on the board, what about the police, for example? Don't we need the police? Because I'm only seeing correctional service there, or I miss the police. Don't we need to consider the police so that we can then have maybe a specialized training or process to empower officers to handle these colleagues? We see them on the streets. We need perhaps to wash them, get them new clothes, but who's going to because the police is in charge, it's outside. Correctional service is to handle issues within the correctional services. I just wanted to.
1: Thank you, Honorable April.
4: Section 5 is that is the correct reference where we are talking about the possible reappointment of the board, of the members rather, in that particular board. I have noticed in our country, Doctor, that it becomes a fight and a difficulty for our people to not continue to serve once they have started to be serving on a board. Don't you think it would be advisable if we have a particular time frame in terms, I mean, instead of probably just reappointed, but maybe two more times or something like that, so that we do not have a scenario where board members will become pieces of furniture.
1: Honorable Mwashinange.
5: Just, Honorable Minister, just the 29 day. The minister must, in respect of any mental health facility, a health facility providing mental health care, or a community-based mental health care facility, establish a review board, which must consist of at least 5 and not more than 7 members appointed by the minister. Honorable Minister, I'm very concerned about this type of lawmaking.
1: Honorable Amtenya.
6: The review board must vacate office if that member becomes insolvent. I'm not so sure if that word insolvent is proper in these relations, or possibly we need to replace that word with something else. Because insolvent has to do with one unable to pay the debts, you know, it has to do with monetary. It's just possibly a selection of the word.
1: Yes, Honorable Brinkman. 30. Is it 1B? It says the review board must investigate any reasonable complaint or grievance. My question to the Honorable Minister is, what criteria will the board be using to know that a complaint is reasonable or not? Would it not have been better just to investigate any matter? How will we know that it is reasonable or not?
7: Honorable Haikola. A says, immediately notify and request any member of the Namibian police force to locate, apprehend, and return that inmate or offender that health facility, offender to that health facility. Honorable Minister, I would like to propose that it will be good if we say, if this inmate is a woman, or is a female.
1: Honorable Shiveta.
8: Wrongfulness. His wrongfulness that time when he committed his crime.

0: Now, this person, what happens that this person is sent to these facilities, but the Criminal Procedure Act, in terms of handling a person of this nature, with this condition, also deals with
1: Clause
0: that.
1: 53.
0: So there's a supplement. There's no need of worry about whether this person will be handled by female or male, but there are some already, sections in terms of Criminal Procedure Act.
1: Honorable Lillian.
2: I want to find out if there's an issue that the bill is silent on, that is very important. I'm wearing a green ribbon because I support the bill. But I find out that there's something that is omitted, and I've prepared a section that I want to add on the bill. Where do I put it in?
1: Honorable Shitana.
3: Clause 66, eh? Yes. A mental health practitioner or any person employed at a health facility might not provide, display, distribute, or otherwise expose any pornographic material to a patient in any health facility. This is only speaks about those that are employed there.
4: Following the proposed amendments to the Mental Health Bill, the Minister of Health and Social Services, Dr. Esperance Luvindao, responded to some of the concerns raised by members of Parliament.
5: So I think what the Honourable Member is referring to perhaps is requiring that there we get into a bit more detail so that we don't miss perhaps to give licenses to people who have issues with clinical staffing and all of that, from what I'm understanding. Yes. Good. So on the same page, page number 36, at the same subclause 4, it says, number 6, it says the minister may reject an application for the issue of a license or for the renewal of an expired license under this section on the grounds that any one or more of the conditions referred to in subsection 3 or subsection 4 have not been complied with. So I am going to read us number 3 and then I'll come back so that we have an understanding and say if we're still missing. Number 3 says, where a consideration of an application submitted under subsection, the minister must be satisfied that the applicant is a health practitioner and undertakes to employ adequate qualified staff with the prescribed qualifications in the community-based mental health facility and to conduct in a manner conducive to physical, etc. So that addresses the issue of the facility being sufficiently staffed. Then number 2, the premises on which the applicant conducts or intends to conduct the community-based mental health care facility have been duly inspected in the manner contemplated under Section 10 of the Hospitals and Health Facilities Act. So in this particular act, you may not need to go into details of what the facility must have, but the Hospitals and Health Facilities Act that currently stands mandates what health facilities should have. And then I read that in conjunction with then number 6, which says the minister may reject a license if Section 3 or 4 have not been complied with, and then goes into detail to furnish the particulars. I hope that that answers the question. With regards to this particular proposed amendment, let me firstly clarify that the specialization of a psychiatrist is different from that of a psychologist. A psychiatrist is required, or what is required from them differs from that of a psychologist inherently. A psychiatrist is a medical practitioner, so they first study to be a medical doctor, and then you go and specialize to be a psychiatrist. So if I wanted to specialize, I could then opt to go and specialize in psychiatry as opposed to the path I chose, which is public health. So psychiatrists are first medical doctors that went to specialize compared to psychologists. Now, however, we do agree that in some instances, a psychiatrist may not be readily available, especially in non-urban centers. Therefore, the agreement would then be that clause 20 be amended to say, in cases involving forensic mental health patients, in other words, those that are referred for mental evaluation by the courts, unfortunately for those patients, diagnosis must always be made by a psychiatrist. I think that is well understood by the entire House because of the legal process that must follow. Not just any practitioner can, because this will be used to make a court ruling. In cases involving general mental health patients, health practitioners, including the

0: following may do an assessment for the diagnosis of the mental health status of a patient, including a medical practitioner, a clinical psychologist, a nurse practitioner, or any other health practitioner that is fully trained in mental health. That is the proposed amendment.
1: Turning to oral questions raised in the chamber, the Minister of Health and Social Services, Dr. Esperance Lewin-Dau, clarified that government's plan to introduce a biometric system is not linked to irresponsible spending, but rather aimed at improving accountability. She was responding to Nuto MP Vetaruwe Kandorodhu, who questioned the investment amid ongoing medicine shortages.
2: So now we want to know the urgency of having a biometric system to control staff members while your pharmaceutical system lacks stock.
1: The minister explained that the shortage is not due to lack of funds, but rather delays in the procurement and delivery of medication.
0: Emanated from complaints in the community where people were saying, even now your doctors are not arriving on time, they leave when they want to, we come, we sit for hours, we wait, we are at the state facilities while specialists have been given limited private practice, they leave state facilities, they go to their private facilities while patients are waiting in line. Those are the concerns that we've received, and because we do not want to be reactive, but we want to respond according to the complaints and the needs of community members, we then sought it right to say, let's pilot a biometric system, which then means, and this is nothing new, it is happening all across where you clock in when you come into work, you clock out when you are leaving work, so that we as a ministry can better track and be better accountable to the community and say the doctor was supposed to be there at 8, they arrived at 9 o'clock, and therefore they owe the government 1 hour, which will be set off in one way or another.
1: Meanwhile, Dr. Lewin-Dau emphasized that polio vaccination is not mandatory and that no child should be vaccinated without parental or guardian consent. This follows a question from Body of Christ party leader Thomas Festus regarding consent procedures.
3: There are teams from the Ministry of Health and Social Services going on the alert of vaccinations on alert of polio. This campaign, I don't know. In the villages, in the town, these people entering other people's house, finding the children there, and start vaccinating. That is wrong. These people, they're supposed to conduct or interact with the parents.
1: She reiterated that vaccinations remain voluntary and are available to those who choose to participate.
0: We conduct any sort of vaccination or immunization with permission from parents. The Ministry of Health and Social Services put out another post again today on our social media platforms that is circulating, and in bold on that says vaccination is voluntary. Now, if the Honourable Member is aware of any particular cases where children were vaccinated without permission of their parents or their caregivers, the Honourable Member, as opposed to perhaps holding up a cell phone, can maybe put that for me in writing, bring it forth, and then we will take it up.
1: Farmers who sold their cattle and applied for drought relief subsidies are expected to receive payments within this financial year. Prime Minister Dr. Elijah Ngurare confirmed this while addressing concerns raised by Nudo MP Vetaruwe Kandorodhu.
2: Why are the farmers not receiving their money for the past 2 years? And as you know, we are going on recess now. We are going to be confronted with these complaints and questions. Can you enlighten the public? When are they going to receive their subsidies money?
1: He noted that a significant number of payments have already been processed. However, delays persist due to funding shortfalls and verification processes to ensure only eligible farmers benefit.
4: And, we will do our best because the budget now is approved, so we should be able to get some funds that were allocated, and including Opachuru, we'll make sure that we sort that out. That's one. Finally, the second one is the manner in which that whole process has been managed in the past. The challenge is that

0: it starts from the line ministry, and then the office of the prime minister, as it were, is like just a rubber stamp, because you don't really fully appreciate how this whole process came about. Now, if you are paying, chances are you might pay your life away, because you haven't really have the full appreciation how this farmer or work provided the service, or whether this service was truly provided. So that was the challenge.
1: The Minister of Education, Youth, Sports, Arts and Culture, Dr. Sinet Steenkamp, indicated that she will conduct an objective assessment of recently advertised positions by the University of Namibia Council. These include the roles of Chief Operating Officer and Senior Executive Director for Student Wellness. Her response follows concerns raised by AR leader Associate Professor Job Amopanda, who questioned the legality of the recruitment process. Amopanda argued that the UNAM Act does not provide for the appointment of a Chief Operating Officer, describing it as a potential violation of legal principles.
2: Is the minister aware of this recruitment that is due on Thursday? And unlawful recruitment for that matter? Two, did the minister authorize the university council to do what they are doing? And if the minister has authorized, in terms of what legal provision, I really spent this morning trying to look at PEGA, trying to look at UNAM Act. I couldn't find anything. Purely an unlawful activity by people who teach law and who's supposed to lead by example.
1: In response, Dr. Steenkamp revealed that she is engaging with the university's leadership and will review both the legal framework and the facts presented.
3: We are in the process of appointing. So there is no council at the moment at the University of Namibia. Also, we should just also to be transparent in that regard, that we are in the process of appointing the council.
1: The Minister of Health and Social Services, Dr. Esperance Lubindao, has warned that the malaria situation in the country is becoming increasingly concerning. This follows issues raised by IPC MP Elvis Lizazi in the National Assembly.
4: As we speak now, the hospital of Katima Mlilo is full. Some of the patients are on the floor. What interventions is the ministry putting in place to curb this situation?
1: Dr. Lubindao noted that stakeholders have already convened to develop a new strategy aimed at curbing the spread of the disease.
5: On the 8th of April, due to the seriousness of this, as well as the numbers and statistics, as the Honourable Member said, I convened a high-level stakeholder meeting where myself, together with country leadership, as well as experts such as former Minister of Health, Dr. Richard Kamwi, as well as Africa CDC, WHO, and local experts were present. We have now crafted a new strategy and a new direction.
1: BDM leader McHenry Vanani also sought clarity on the recurrence of polio outbreaks.
6: There is a rumor that says the children that comes from Angola roaming our streets are the ones that are not vaccinated, and they are the ones that are causing these outbreaks. Is it true?
1: In response, Dr. Lubindao outlined that the ministry is intensifying cross-border surveillance and precautionary measures.
5: Border transmission has been a very big issue, even when it comes to malaria. And I suppose then it is a balance that we continue to sort of find with the political relationships, the international relations that we have, but also making sure that we guard against having too much of an increase in our numbers of various cases and various outbreaks.
1: Minister of Finance Erica Shafuda indicated that attestation requirements continue to delay the disbursement of funds to pensioners. She was addressing concerns raised by Nudo MB Vedarue Kandorodu.
7: After the beneficiary has then applied, and then they go through the process of, it's a manual process. It is verified at the regional level. Then it comes to the headquarters. It really takes long. We acknowledge that it takes long.

0: And on average, it takes like 2 to 3 months. This is what the officials told me, and I have also looked into their documents. That's now the Ministry of Gender. So it takes like 2 to 3 months, and they really have said it's because it's a manual process, and first at the regional level, or wherever they first do the registration or receive the application of the beneficiaries, and then that's validated at the headquarters. Then, of course, they do now the batching and all these other things.
1: On technical matters, Shafuta explained that the integrated financial management system cannot be applied to the payroll deduction management system due to differences in system architecture, noting that the latter is Oracle-based. This was in response to AYAT leader Associate Professor Job Amupanda.
0: Only the authorized dealers can make use of that, maybe it's a platform, I don't even know how to call it. And for now, in Namibia, apparently, I still need to verify, but there are only 3 dealers, authorized dealers, to use Oracle products. So it then means, us as the ministry, if we would want to make use of the Oracle products and us to take over that system ourselves, it might be a challenge because we are not authorized dealer for Oracle products. But that does not mean that we cannot go out on tender.
1: Addressing payroll concerns, the minister assured that government is engaging financial institutions to protect lower income and rural workers from potential risks associated with the transition to bank debit orders. She was responding to questions from PDM MP, Diederik Vries.
0: Specifically here, I wish to indicate that what is really harming our civil servants, let me speak on behalf of the civil servants, and the public in general who go for lending from, borrowing from the micro lenders, are the high interest rates. And this is what we are now currently addressing in the micro credit bill, so that at least we look into the issues of interest rates. It's now per the usual act, which is quite high, and is really what is killing our people who borrow from the micro lender.
2: Those were some of the key highlights from the August House. The National Assembly has now adjourned to the third session of the 8th Parliament for recess, effective 30th April 2026. The sitting began on the 3rd of February. The House is expected to resume for its fourth session on the 2nd of June 2026. Although there are no formal sittings during recess, Members of Parliament continue with other duties, including committee work, oversight visits, and constituency-related work. As mentioned earlier, today's program focuses on Kasinga, a day that remains important in Namibia's memory. I had an opportunity to speak to SWAPO MP Selma Shipala Musavi, who is also a Minister of International Relations and Trade and a survivor of Kasinga. She shares her personal experience, the impact of that day, and how it continues to shape her work in public service. Here is that conversation. Minister, Kasinga remains one of the most painful and defining moments in our liberation history, and you were there. When you look back, what is one memory from that day that has stayed with you all these years?

0: where those who were injured were lying, there was this specific room where people were just not entering because the groaning, the moaning in pain, you can just feel that people who are in this room are really, really in agony. Now, I had my older brother in Kasinga, but we were living in apart from one from each other. And the day Kasinga was attacked, that was when I was supposed to go and see him because he just arrived in Kasinga. Now, he was injured. And as I was writing down the name of the survivors, I guess because of age, I was literally just scared to go into this room to ask people their names and so on. And one day, you know when you have a premonition when you hear bad news, one of the comrades came to me and said, "What's your name?" And I told him my name. And he said, "Are you so-and-so's sister?" I said, "Yes, and I'm looking for him." And I guess, and he just said, "Oh, so-and-so who died yesterday." And, you know, I'm like, I was having a plate because it was lunchtime. And my whole body just went numb. And I asked myself, this is the very, and he said he was in that room. And that's the very room which I was avoiding. So for the longest time, I had guilt that maybe had I gone into that room, I would have seen him. And maybe I would have done something to save his life. But then I also consoled myself to say, there are so many who were in that room who also died, and they didn't have their brothers or sisters. So, but it's something that I struggled with for a long time, and every time on the 4th of May, it just comes back because I can hear those people screaming in pain. And
1: the fact that you did not get a chance to speak to him for the last time.
0: Exactly. But in life, everything happens for a reason.
1: Looking now back at this memory, what do you think maybe one of the things that really helped you to be who you are today?
0: You know, Kasinga shaped me in so many ways. The first one that stands out is to appreciate every human being. Never look down upon somebody because you don't know where that person will be tomorrow. As we were running out of the camp, and the camp commander kept on saying, "Run out of the camp, we can't all die." Some of the people who were directing us as to where to run to, they were just drivers, some were cooks, but they were so committed. And just it just taught me that, you know, you must always value another human being for what he or she is. Don't look down upon people because you never know who will help you tomorrow.
1: Were you injured in any way?
0: Yeah, I was injured, but not like others. You know, when Kasinga happened, it was around 8 o'clock in the morning. And because I was in the camp leadership, I was the youngest, we were waiting for the camp commander to come for us to assemble where we usually receive our daily chores. And I just felt as if somebody was throwing sand in my face, not knowing that the camp was being attacked. And then I heard somebody said, "No, take cover, take cover." So I had, and because we are civilians, the first instinct is, let me hide into a building. And he was saying, "Get out of the building, get out of the building, they'll bomb the building." So there was a friend of mine who had a shrapnel. So I took off my shirt and then I covered the wound. So I

0: head on my back, and we were running. We were running, running. And as we were running out of the camp, there was this big hole. As we were running, I just saw many people in that hole. Because you think, okay, if I jump into this hole, maybe I'll be saved. So I put her down, and I knelt down to try and now help, you know, the others. So the commander said, no, you, and I couldn't reach them because the hole was so deep. He said, no, Selma, get out of the camp, get out of the camp. Some of us have to survive. So luckily enough, the injury I had was not as severe as hers, but Kasinga was agonizing. Really, it was agonizing. When we came back after 2 days, it's as if there was a plane which was just throwing civilian clothes as the dead bodies were lying all over. And we were young. I always say that Kasinga took away our innocence, because for many people, they've never seen a dead body. That was the introduction to real life. So some of us, when I read about wars, when I talked about wars, is because I have lived the war situation and the pain and the suffering that comes with it, and the why it is important for the young people of Namibia to understand what we are talking about when we say the struggle was long and bitter, to make sure that we safeguard what we have today, for us to never go back to that.
1: How did you survive?
0: I think it was just God, fate. Maybe it was just not my day. How I survived Kasinga, because as we were running, you were just running, bullets were just flying all over you, zoop, zoop, but you don't know that it's bullets. So as we were narrating later, they were saying, no, but those were bullets. It's really just fate. Because at one point, as I was running out of that camp, for you to get out of Kasinga, there was a stream, a river. And that day, the flow was so strong that some people actually had to struggle to cross the river to go on the safe side. I really don't know how I survived. At one point, we took cover under a tree. And you know those thick ends, those black ends? Yeah. And once they beat you, you basically, our bodies were just numb. And I could feel somebody waking me up, say, wake up, wake up, wake up. I don't even know how long we were asleep, you know, under that tree. So really, I think it is just fate. When I came back, when we returned to Kasinga that day, there was this lady, she was alive, but the whole face, it's as if the face have melted. And I could see a palpitation, you know. So I kneeled down and I listened, and she was lying, saying, water, water, omea, omea. And I'm like, but this person doesn't have a face. And I wasn't even scared, because you have already seen so much. When I went to the United Nations and I became a member of the Secretary General's Board on Disarmament, and I started learning about chemical weapons, that's where I realized that chemical weapons were used there. Because how do you explain somebody's face just this? I mean, there's no eye, there's no nose, it's just a flesh that is there. So it's, as I said, it was an agonizing experience, but it also, I think, made me strong to also understand that life is short. So do what you have to do, be kind to others, contribute to building nationhood, because that's the only way we can really pay tribute to those whom we left behind in Kasinga.
1: Many young Namibians only know about Kasinga.

0: anger from what they have learnt or what they have been taught in schools. Why do you think it's so important that this story continue to be told?
1: Well, it's important for it to be told first because it's part of our history. Not everything was smooth. It's part of our history. It's important for the young people to appreciate what we have now, that it did not come on a silver platter. People died. People lost their lives. Everybody who was in exile fighting for the independence of this country, I'm sure wanted to come back home and enjoy the fruit of independence. So for the young people, it's important to understand this compass, that this is where we emanated from and why it is important to, as I said, safeguard what we have, why it's important to respect the war veterans because they went through a lot, and why it's important for each and every young person to really do their utmost to make a contribution to the Namibia that we want.
0: Yes, but for so many years, Namibia has been now commemorating and honor the survivors of Kasinga. Do you think or do you feel like enough has been done?
1: I think so. What else can you do rather than talking about it? Like we are talking now, I'm sure there's somebody who will take an interest in what we have to say. The government has gone as far as collaborating with the government of Angola to erect memorial shrines in Angola. And I think that is a vivid demonstration example of what the government can do to keep the memory of these people alive. So if today or tomorrow you go and visit that shrine, I'm sure you will go through the names that are encrypted on the tombstone. You would want to hear more. So I think what the government has done is commendable. At least, memorizing or immortalizing the memory of the Namibians who have perished in Kasinga. And mind you, it is not only Namibians, because when the bombs were falling, they did not discriminate. These were civilians we were living in a village inhabited by Angolans. Their lands were destroyed, their crops, and I want to believe that some of them also died. And really, to also thank the Cubans, because they came to our aid. They also died in Kasinga. So in extending their solidarity to the Namibian people, that's why it's important for us to always honor the solidarity that was extended by the government and people of Cuba to Namibia. They died for this country, and that's why we have such a strong bond between our two countries.
0: You have mentioned already about your experience, how it shaped you in what you do, but I still want you to touch on it as to when you look at your role as the minister, do you ever find that your experience at Kasinga influence how you lead and serve the public?
1: Yeah. Everything I do really reminds me of the people we left behind. I always say that the best way we can thank each and every country that came to our support is to make sure we succeed, and that the best way we can honor the lives of those whom we have left behind is also to make sure that we succeed. That is how best we can honor them. Whatever I do, whether it's at home here or when I am serving at diplomatic missions or when I'm in there.

0: regions, talking to business people, that is what drives me. To say somebody sacrificed their lives for me to sit and stand where I am today. And I cannot betray them. I have to do my level best.
1: So the 4th of May will be the Kasinga.
0: Yes.
1: As the nation marks this day, what does it mean to you personally?
0: Personally, it's a reminder. It's a reminder of where I come from. It's a reminder for me to pay thanks to my Creator for having spared my life. It's a reminder that maybe I was spared for a purpose. And I have to find that purpose to make sure that it was worth the while. It's a day that always brings tears because, as I said, it's like replaying a cinema. And I remember exactly where I was, what I did, everything. Because it was such a fundamental change. It was really something that I would not want anyone to experience.
1: Minister, what would you say to Namibians about remembering Kasinga and
2: massacred by the racist colonial apartheid regime? So yes, I'm not sure if enough is being done, but of course the responsibility lies with us as adults, as parents, as leaders, to share the story and to narrate. It's been shared with me, and it's now my responsibility to share with the next generation.
3: The significance of this particular day is that, these people were doing what? They were fleeing the country to go and fight to liberate Namibia, to make us free, for us to be able to do what we do now. That is actually what they wanted. Those who perished on that particular day wanted us to do what we do now and perhaps more than that. So therefore, it's very important for us to remember their lives, that they have watered our freedom, they have watered what we eat today, they have watered what we wear today.
4: For the young generation, I would feel that we need to tune in more on our historical events that took place in the past, especially before independence. Some of these events, included the war that took place, as they called it, the Bush War, that as a result got to the event of that attack on Kasinga on that particular year. This is one of the historical events that we need to teach to the young ones, because history, if it's not well taught to those that are to follow in leadership of tomorrow, they are bound to repeat it. And we have seen many of those instances where history is repeating itself, especially in our country. It's a rotation of things happening. So we need to draw lessons and to see how far we came from our struggle for the independence when people went in exile to be sort of refuged there in Kasinga. And as a result, the camp was bombed. So I would feel that history needs to be documented.
5: Enough may not have been done, but at least something has been done to preserve the history. Historians have written. The Namibian government, together with the government of Angola, had a Kasinga project to refurbish the Kasinga mass grave. But what maybe is not known is the context of this day. When the Namibian parliament, soon after independence, decided on the public holidays and decided on Kasinga Day, it is not only to commemorate those who passed on the 4th of May 1978 in Kasinga, but also to commemorate all those who lost their lives.
6: People, we enjoy this country, or we enjoy the independence of this country because of the blood of those who are. So that's why I say that Kasinga is one of the day which we have to remember.
7: I don't think it's enough has been done. I don't think there's

0: enough that has been done to remember the date and to document the history and to rehabilitate and restitute and reinstate the mental stability of the people who have been affected by Kissinger. Mm-hmm. The reason I say so is that I was brought up in exile. You know, it's one of the exiled children brought up there. And many of the people who came from Kissinger grew up with us in exile and all the other part of places where Namibians lived during the liberation struggle of the country. And if you look at the current projection of the day, it's sort of relegated to the back of the queue. More can be done, because as much as we would want to think otherwise, the day is very profound. It was a really sad day and chapter in the history of Namibia's liberation struggle. And therefore, I'm not satisfied that not so much has been done. In fact, if you look at it, the day itself is a public holiday, but the commemorations have been very unbalanced.
1: Kissinger Day for me is about the remembrance of those people who died in the most painful and barbaric way, and also recognizing the resilience and strength of those who survived, and also to keep in mind that our independence came at a cost, and that is a human sacrifice. And then I want to urge our young people there to remember this day and also know their history, because they have to know where they come from, because for us to go forward, we should know where we come from.
2: I think more need to be done in terms of the history. The survivors, while we still have them, we need to encourage them. They need to be encouraged to tell their stories so that it is properly documented. I think that is quite important. And I don't really think we have done enough. But above all, we appreciate the sacrifices made by both those that survived, made it back home, and those that perished in order for us to be free today.
3: Commemorate and also remember the supreme sacrifices of our Namibians, especially women and children who were massacred by the South African forces in Angola, the southern Angola. These are children and women who fled because of the atrocities committed by South African forces, mostly coming from the war zone area bordering Angola. And some of these kids are very young, just from schools, because the perpetrators were harassing and beating those children at school. Some of them as young as 9 or 10 fled Namibia just to have that brief in Angola. So the South African forces attacked that refugee camp, and more than 600 men and women, mostly women and children, sacrificed their lives.
4: For me, it's a symbol. It's a symbol of political freedom for this country. And it should really serve for all of us to realize that everything comes at a cost. So now we are politically free. So we should reflect on the intentions of those who perished to gain this freedom that we have now, political freedom, I mean. So that should be a motivation for us to strive for economic freedom.
5: We are leaders in this free country because of the sacrifice that others did for this independence. But I keep asking myself, was it really necessary for that bloodshed? And answering that, I would say, what do we have now? Is it really what people died for in Kissinger? If those who died in Kissinger should now wake up and say, when I was dying, blood running out, is this the Namibia that I died for? With so much youth unemployment, So much corruption being done here, and then we are hearing all these things. Is this what really these people do? As a leader, I would say we must respect and honor the blood of those who sacrificed for this freedom. So that's why we shall say we must protect this country for that this does not happen again. Poverty should be of the past, because this is not what people died for, what we have currently.
6: That was our conversation with SWAPO MP Salma Shipala Musavi, together with reflections from other members of parliament. Kasinga remains a reminder of the price that was paid on Namibia's road to freedom. It also reminds us of the strength of those who survived and the duty of every generation to remember with dignity. From Mr. Rafiana Dunya and the entire team of Inside the Chambers, thank you so much for watching, and goodbye for now.

A lovely good evening. Thank you so much for tuning in to National FM. It's 8 o'clock, and as usual, between now until 9, we bring you nothing but the best of great country music. And of course, I'm your host, Lucy, keeping you company all the way until 9. So today, we are talking about one of the most loved music styles in the world. And we're talking about none other than country music, from front porch storytelling to big stadium sing-alongs. Country music has a way of making you feel like you belong. So grab your headphones and pull up the chair. Let's head down to the highway together.

Welcome back to National FM. That was the sounds of Alabama with Down on the River, a beautiful country music coming through your airwaves right here on National in the company of Lucy. Now, let's quickly find out, what is country music? Well, country music is more than a sound. It's a feeling. It's known for honest lyrics, strong melodies, and stories that hit close to home. You'll often hear themes like love and heartbreak, hard work and determination, family, faith, and everyday life, memories, good and tough ones, all right? So that's why so many people connect with it, because country songs often sound like real life. Now, let's talk about the instrumentals of country music, all right? Because country music has signature sounds. You can usually spot it when you hear acoustic guitars, fiddles, steel guitars, piano, and harmonies. And of course, that steady country beat. Now, whether it's laid back and a reflective of high energy and ready to dance, the music carries the emotion right along with the lyrics. So that's what country music is all about. So stay tuned for more country music right here on National FM. Now remember, Jones Mario will be coming through on Eat the Menu. That is from 9 until 12 midnight. So he'll make sure that you are tucked into bed in style. So sit back, relax, and enjoy the rest of country music right here on National FM. She

Well, welcome back to National FM. And I must say, I feel nostalgic listening to this song. And if you didn't know who the artist of this song is, that was none other than Shine Twine with Men. I Feel Like a Woman. I remember in my young days, you know, I used to do drum majorettes in school. And this is actually the song that we'd start off with. All right. So before we get into performance, before we actually start performing, this is the song that plays, and then we get to do our thing. So really bringing back memories, right? The beautiful country music coming through. Now we continue with what country music is all about. You know, now here, well, you know, today I'm actually going into details on what country music is all about. So here's the thing. Country music works for people in different moments of life, all right? It can be comfort when you're missing someone. It can be motivation when you are chasing a dream. And sometimes it can actually just be fun. It can just be fun music for the drive, the cookout, and the weekend plays. I know for a fact that my brother Erickson loves country music. Every Sunday, I think he switches off, you know, from your daily genres, music genres, and then, you know, he goes into a different mode, which is just by basically changing the genre of what you're normally used to. So he switches on to country music. That is every Sunday. I don't know how he does it or why he does it, but that's country music for you. It has an effect. It has a different effect on everybody. So listeners, let's make this interactive. You could actually describe your favorite country music and basically, you know, send me a letter and just tell me about your favorite country music. All right. So if you'd like to come through, you are more than welcome to send your messages. That is to National FM. Our SMS line is 62222, or you can simply write your letters to National FM, NBC, PO Box 321. All right. So coming up next, we've also got a lineup of country tracks featuring stories of love, resilience, and celebration. So stay tuned to National FM.

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1: It is 9 o'clock, and here is the summary of the day's top stories. I am Raymond Thikukutu. The resilience of the Basters is a reminder that while history may be marked by struggle, it also provides inspiration to build a future anchored in reconciliation and shared prosperity. This message from President Etumbe Nandindaitwah formed part of the 111th

0: 11th commemoration of the Battle of St. Cubis outside Rehoboth on Friday. The Bastar community gathered there to honor the vow made to God by their ancestors after surviving a confrontation with German colonial forces in 1915. President Andy Ndaitwah says that across Namibia, these early acts of resistance against colonial oppression planted the seeds of a broader national consciousness that would later inspire the liberation struggle from the 1960s onwards and ultimately contribute to the independence attained in 1990. The One Economy Foundation has recognized journalists whose reporting focuses on issues such as gender-based violence, femicide, sexual and reproductive health rights, mental health, and child protection. Veripuame Kangumine from the Namibia newspaper and Isai Sipunga from the New Era newspaper scooped the awards for Best Female and Best Male Journalist, respectively, with Rita Lotto of One Africa Television winning Best Upcoming Journalist Award. NBC's senior journalist Emil Sabib won the Best Television Journalist Award, while NBC's Kati FM producer and presenter Salim Gerald walked away with the Best Radio Journalist Award. Puyepawa Nakoshole from The Namibian received the award for Best Print Journalist, and Alexa Namunjebo from the Ventric Observer newspaper took home the award for Best Digital Content. Vice President Lucia Vedwe has departed to Nairobi, Kenya, to participate in the Africa Forward Summit. The summit, scheduled for tomorrow and Tuesday, is a high-level platform bringing together African heads of state and government, the President of France, representatives of the African Union, international financial institutions, development agencies, private sector leaders, and policy experts. The summit aims to advance a renewed framework for cooperation between Africa and France. Among other areas, deliberations will focus on Africa's future development trajectory, including innovation and technology and infrastructure financing. Urban and Rural Development Minister James Nkwasa has said all traditional authorities without chiefs will have leadership in place before the end of the year. Nkwasa used the occasion of the 111th anniversary of the Battle of St. Cubis to call for stronger respect for traditional leadership, culture and customary law. He points to the recent designation and inauguration of traditional leaders in different communities, including the Bastar and Ngiriki traditional authorities, as part of efforts to restore unity and direction. Nkwasa reiterates that no ethnic group or tribal group is senior to the other and calls for respect for one another's culture and language. Minister of International Relations and Trade Selma Shipala Musavi has said Namibia and France continue to strengthen their diplomatic and economic relations, noting that the two countries cooperate through diplomatic missions and growing business engagements. Speaking ahead of the Africa Forward Summit in Kenya, co-hosted by the French and Kenyan presidents, Shipala Musavi said Namibia will also host a separate Namibia-France business program aimed at connecting private sector players from both countries and promoting investment opportunities beyond the energy sector. Co-hosted by French President Emmanuel Macron and Kenyan President William Ruto, the event will focus on innovation, growth, and partnerships in areas like energy, agriculture, and manufacturing. The Okakarara municipality has written off interest on outstanding rates and taxes incurred by residents. This is to help the council continue to generate money and reconnect services. Residents owe the council $68 million in rates and taxes. Okakarara Mayor Siegfried Chehiwa explains that residents are unable to finish paying what they owe the town council because they end up only paying interest and not the principal debt. Chehiwa adds that the sewer challenges and spillages around the town are also being addressed, with plans to adjust the underground sewer pipes to match the demand of the growing population. Okakarara is home to over 7,000 inhabitants. That's the end of the summary of the day's top stories. You can hear the news headlines tomorrow morning at 6 o'clock.
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Minutes gone after 9 o'clock. It is Sunday, the 10th of May 2026. And of course, with that being said, the Sunday is that today we celebrate Mother's Day. For 9 months, she carried you. For 9 months, she carried me. For 9 months, she got worried, what type of a baby will this be? For, you know, a long period, they never actually stop caring. Mothers are special. I hope that you called your mom to wish her a happy Mother's Day, if your mom is still alive. And of course, for you and I, who no longer have mothers on this earth, I, you know, wish you strength that, you know what, mothers will always be special. Whether they are here with us or they are no longer part of our lives, they will still be special. My wish is that mom was still alive to see what type of a man I am today. What type of, you know, a human being you are today. I'm sure they are proud of you. Whatever that you are trying to achieve, whatever dream that you are trying to chase, your mama is proud of you. To all the mothers tuning in, to all the mothers, wherever that you are finding yourself, happy, happy Mother's Day. May God continue to bless you. May God continue to pour wisdom on you. May God continue to give you strength to navigate these naughty children, all right? Even if we are grown up, sometimes we just go off the rail. And mothers, a mother's love, that warmth love always comes and guides us. So for that reason, you are special. Thank you. Thank you very much for the sacrifices. Thank you very much for always being on our corners. Thank you very much for always holding it together when it seemed very, very difficult. But you still stood your ground. Thank you very much for holding the family together. Thank you very much for the food you cook, all right? A lot of times we don't appreciate mama's cooking, but thank you. Thank you very much for always, you know, having that strength to stand inside the kitchen. It is hot in there, but you still do go in and provide that warm meal for the rest of the family. Of course, being Mother's Day, all what we are going to be doing is having, you know, a special dedication to mothers. That's with some good music, of course. Also on the background there, that's Boyz II Men. This one is a classic one. Of course, a song for mama. It's all about mothers. It's all about, you know, appreciating mothers. It's all about giving mothers their flowers while they can smell them. So please, maybe you don't have that good relationship with your mom. Maybe whatever that has happened between you and your mom, and mom is still alive. Please, from my lips to your ears and God's ears, that please, may you find time to go and rectify that relationship, all right? We only have one mother. Of course, mothers are also human beings. They are not perfect. They'll never be perfect, all right? But try to have that relationship. I'm not saying that be the best friend to her or, you know, go make things, you know, flourish, but just try to make things right, all right? Just make the things right, because we are not here on this earth forever. Tomorrow is not guaranteed. So yes, your mama might have stepped, you know, her foot on you, or mama might have offended you. Please, find it in your heart to forgive mama. Mama is just a human being. Mama is not perfect. Now, on our triple play this evening, we are going to be having a mother, a legend. She has been there. She has done that. She's very great. And of course, I'm talking none other than Celine Dion, Marie Claudette Dion. She is a Canadian singer, entrepreneur, and a philanthropist, dubbed the Queen of Power Ballads. She is known for her powerful, technically
skills, okay, vocals and commercially successful work, which have a significant impact on popular music. Born on the 30th of March 1968 in Canada, that is the woman I'm talking about. She has been there, coming through with a song titled Mama, and also the second song will be Because You Loved Me, and finishing off with the last song, Have You Ever Been In Love? Those are the three songs that will be coming through from our guest artist who is giving us that's the triple play for this evening. Celine Dion, Mama on the background. Let's listen and enjoy.

Have you ever been in love? That is Celine Dion asking a question. And of course, there's no any other, you know, love better than a mother's love. So warm, so tender. And, you know, this reminds me of somebody, a statement actually I read of saying, you know, most of us, we are, you know, what we are today. The success that we are having, whether in our relationships, whether, you know, at work, in our neighborhoods, in society, we are what we are. We are shining. We are, you know, productive citizens because of a mother's prayer. All right? The sacrifices that they've gone through just to make sure that, you know, you have a better life. Forever praying for you. And yes, that's what a mother is. I hope that you know, you had a great one. Mom was spoiled. If you know, it's not all about money, it's not all about you know, flashy you know, presents and gifts and all that, but just your presence, just you being around, just you calling and say, hey mom, I don't have much, but I just want to tell you that I love you. Hey, mom, I don't have much, but I just want to tell you that I appreciate you. Thank you for everything that you have done for me. That's all what matters. And of course, that is Celine Dion, born on the 30th of March, 1968. That's in Canada. She brought us the triple play for this evening. With that one on the background, have you ever been in love? And also the second one coming through is Because You Loved Me. The first song is a song titled Mama. And of course, those are the three songs that came through this evening making a playlist. And of course, our guest artist, Celine Dion herself. Like I mentioned, that it's all about the music, it's all about celebrating Mother's Day. And of course, we continue with the music coming through. Will be Whitney Houston with this one, Count On Me, featuring Cece Winan. And also Angels Don't Cry, Mariah Carey. Also, the Kelly family will be coming through with Mama. And also, Spice Girls will be coming through with Mama also, and then

Taylor Hicks will be coming through with Do I Make You Proud? And then also Mali Colin will be coming through with Dear Mama. So those are some of the songs that we will be enjoying this evening. Without wasting any time, let's go back to our playlist as we celebrate Mother's Day. Happy Mother's Day.

And the time is exactly, that's 3 minutes, that's to 10 o'clock. At 10 o'clock, we'll be crossing over, that's on the second hour of the show. The show that is called Eat the Menu here on National FM. My name is Jones Mario. I've been with you thus from 9 going all the way until midnight. If you have just joined us, well, you are listening thus to a special one. A special one because today, being Sunday, the 10th of May, it is Mother's Day. For that reason, the song fading out there is Babyface with a song titled A Girl Like You. And of course, a mother like you is never the same. We are so proud of you. We are so lucky to have mothers. Thank you for all that you have done for us. Some of the songs that you have missed, if you've just joined, Dear Mama by Mal Kilgo. Also, Taylor Hicks came through with Do I Make You Proud? And also, Spice Girls came through with Mama. And then also, the Kelly Family came through with a song titled Mama. Mariah Carey came through with Angels Don't Cry. And Whitney Houston featuring CeCe Winans also came through Count On Me. And then the triple play for this evening came through. That's from the legendary Celine Dion with songs like Have You Ever Been In Love? Because You Loved Me, and also Mama. So those are the songs that came through. Opening the show, is Boyz II Men with a legendary song, a classic song, a song for Mama. So those are some of the songs that you have missed out if you just join. A few seconds, that's at 10 o'clock. On the background there, that's As Yet saying, hard to say I'm sorry, all right? You know, so many times we have offended mothers. So many times mothers, you know, in as much as, yes, they have been there for us, it's not easy. All right? It's not easy. I have two boys. So I can imagine the pressure that mothers go through. All right? Parenting on its own is just difficult. So if we have offended you from the children's side, Mama, sorry. We are really sorry. All right? So we finish this song and then we'll be crossing over. That's in the second hour of the show.

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The time is exactly thus 11 minutes gone after 10 o'clock on this beautiful Sunday evening. I'm saying it's beautiful because, of course, we are celebrating beautiful people, wonderful human beings that have sacrificed. For 9 months, they have carried you. For 9 months, they have carried me in their warm womb. We are celebrating Mother's Day, today being the 10th of May 2026. And for you that has just joined us, thank you very much for choosing National FM to be your companion this evening. And also thank you very much for allowing me to be in your space. When I'm saying your space, is because you're allowing me to be in your bedroom, you're allowing me to be with you at your working place this evening, you are allowing me to travel with you wherever the destination takes you. Thank you very much for choosing National FM to be your companion. And of course, being a Mother's Day, you know, we are taking this conversation beyond just roses and lunches and all that glitters with mothers. We want to take, you know, another angle, that angle that, you know, maybe, just maybe, you have been living and wishing and craving mama's love, mama's voice, mama's communication, but, you know, unfortunately, that has not been happening. Your mother is there, you are on the other side, you really want to, you know, bring or to communicate, but that has not been happening. So today, this Sunday, we are talking about building broken bridges of communication with mom. Right? That's the topic for this evening. The topic for this evening is building broken bridges of communication with mom. So, you know, it is indeed a heavy and a tender place to be when communication with mom feels like collapsed bridges. The silence is not empty, it's full of history, unmet expectations, and often pain on both sides. Let's be clear. You don't have to be the only one carrying hard hearts and lumber. Building a broken bridge is a two-person job, but if you want to try, the goal is to make it perfect again. It's not to place one or two planks safely, so some light can get rough. All right, like I mentioned, today we are going beyond just, you know, roses, giving mothers roses and taking them out for lunch, throwing them parties. But we are taking another angle, an angle at which that bridge is broken. One is willing, all right? One is willing to build the bridge. Maybe both are willing to build the bridge, but maybe you are finding yourself on that crossroad. But then how can you go about it? That relationship with your mother has been sour. That relationship with your mom has been tense. So how can we go about it in making sure that we build that relationship? All right. But maybe also, as we go through in, you know, sharing those tips and links on how we can build bridges, broken bridges of communication with mom, maybe your relationship with your mom is perfect. Maybe your relationship with your mom is intact, but maybe your relationship with your father is not. So as we dive into this discussion, and your relationship with one of your parents is not perfect, it's not intact, maybe you can also use these very same tips to mend that relationship, to mend that broken of communication between you and your father. But of course, this evening is Mother's Day,
So we are. That's looking at you, whose relationship with your mom is not, intact. So going ahead, some of those practical and gentle way to start on those tips on how we can go about in making sure that, you know, we build those relationships, those communication with mom, is that the first one is you need to lower the emotional stake, all right, or stakes. And this is for your own sake, all right? The emotional stakes, but this is for your own sake. You know, right now, every text, phone call, or loaded silence probably feels like it carries 20 years of weight. That's exhausting. All right? So, some of those ways maybe in which you can, you know, try is to reframe the goal. When we are saying, or what are we talking about when we say reframing the goal? You are not trying to fix the relationship. You are just trying to have one less painful conversation. What is it that has, you know, caused the bridge to collapse? Why are you finding yourself in this crossroad? Now, when you are trying to construct a bridge which was once standing, it's because one end of the bridge unfortunately became loose, and for that reason the bridge has been compromised. So it could be from the other end, or it could be from your end. But then also in the same vein, it could be also from your end, or from mom's end, wanting to build this relationship or the communication. The relationship can be there, you know, but the communication is what we mostly are focusing on this evening, because that relationship will never end. You see, the unfortunate part of life is that we come through this world from one woman. Nobody has ever been born twice. You are only born once. And unfortunately, that person who birthed you, who brought you in this world, is the woman you call mom. So, that will never change. But when it comes to communication, a lot can change. Mom can decide not to communicate, or you can decide, I'm writing off my mom. I'll never talk to my mom again. But this evening, our focus is building broken bridges of communication. All right? So, when you have, you know, ask yourself that question, how did we reach on this crossroad? What really brought us on this crossroad? Was it me as a child who offended my mom? Or was it mom who offended me as a child? All right. But in as much as it is difficult, unfortunately, some of these conversations have to take place. Now, like I said, that point is, you know, you need to reframe the goal. When we are talking about reframing the goal, is you
you are not trying to fix the relationship, but you are just trying to have one less painful conversation. The second point is detach from your reaction. Okay? You cannot control if she gets defensive, cries, or changes the subject. Your only job is to act in a way you can respect later. Right? Detach from your reaction. So as you are trying to navigate, trying to, you know, position yourself, how can we go about, you know, this situation? Sometimes you need to take yourself out so that when you are going to make those decisions or when you are going to have that conversation, you are not carrying your emotions with. All right? Maybe mom has abandoned you while you are a little child. All along your growing up, you have been looking for your mother. We go through different scenarios. We go through different situations. You know, maybe you grew up with your grandmom, but that is not by choice, but because of circumstances. Maybe your mom, you know, fell pregnant at a very tender age. So you are growing up in a household, calling your grandmother mom, calling your mother by her name, and you thinking that your mom is your sibling, while that is your mom, and you grow up. Now, instead of being told the truth, you are just growing up. You are becoming, you know, an adult and not knowing. Only at a later age you are going to know or to realize that, you know what, the person you have been calling mom is actually your grandmother. And the person you have been growing up next to, thinking that this is a sibling, that is your mom. So how do you go about in building that bridge of communication? How do you go about it in making or mending things to be right? All right. So the second one is also choose a low risk, high structure method. So when we are saying, you know, you're choosing a low risk or higher structure method, is that we mean, you know, you need to have that face-to-face or phone calls are often where bridges break again. Too much real-time emotions, instead try. All right? Instead of, you know, trying to make up or build that bridge via, you know, a telephone, it's always better if you do it face to face, or a handwritten letter, or a long email. This forces you to slow down and her to listen without interruption. All right. So instead of like maybe for a long time you have not, you know, seen eye to eye with mom, but you know you really want to start having that, you know, conversation on how you can start building that bridge of communication. Now maybe

you know, going face to face or picking up your call and making that call is not really advisable, because you are trying to make things right, but you may not know the reaction from the other end. So the best way is write a handwritten letter, or since we live in a technology era now, write that email, all right, expressing your emotions, expressing your willingness, expressing your motive, expressing your intentions on, you know, where you are and what you want to achieve and why you are doing it. All right? So by doing this, this will force, you know, will force you or will force her to listen without any interruption. Remember, you are trying to build, you know, a bridge of communication. So when you are doing it face to face, or you pick up a call and start talking, the emotions are still very high. So this will not really be, you know, the right time to do it if you are trying to build that bridge. So, but when you write an email or you write that handwritten letter, it's like having an argument, you know, with somebody via text. The only disadvantage of that, when we are having an argument via text, is that a lot of times, you know, people, you know, read to respond, but not, they don't read to understand, but they read to respond. And in the process, communication is not really, you know, understood. A lot of points are missed because a person is just rushing to read, and then they're already responding as they are reading, instead of reading to understand what, I mean, the message that you are trying to cross, I mean, to pass across. But in this instance, is that you are writing this, you are putting your emotions, you are putting your intentions, you are putting your motives, you are putting your whys on the paper. And then when, you know, mom receives she reads it, she does not have to say, hey, listen, hold up right there, let me, you know, like that jumping in conversation. No, that will not happen. So this is on paper. So unfortunately, they are forced to read and finish that letter, and maybe read it over and over and over as many times as they can until it sinks in and go like, oh, when I read it the first time, I think I missed a point. Oh, so this is what the child is trying to do. Oh, this is what the child meant. Oh, you see, so it's there in front of them. It's not expiring. It's not like a conversation that you hear it once and then it goes, where somebody will be saying, repeat what you said. What did you just say? You see, but when you put it on paper, you don't have to repeat it because it's on paper. So they can go back and read it over and over and over. So that is one best way that, you know, you can go about in making sure that, you know, you make your intentions known. And also, if you don't want to you know, write an email or a letter, is that you know, we live in a world of technology. You can drop a voice memo, all right? Now, with technology and apps like WhatsApp,

you can drop, maybe you are one kind that is lazy to write emails or to write letters. You can thus drop a voice note. All right, it's less formal than a call, but she can hear your tone, which sometimes in a text, you know, it loses. But a voice note, the advantage is that she will listen to your wonderful voice, and she can also replay this voice note or voice memo over and over and over and over, just to, you know, to understand what you are trying to say, you know, comparing to a live call or you going and sitting with mom face to face. And then also on the third point is that use the safe script when you do talk. The safe, like S-A-F-E, script when you talk. If you are ready to address the brokenness, don't start with "we need to talk." Hey, this one is one of the most difficult one, especially you know, with men. As men, when you are in a relationship, when your person tells you, "my love, we need to talk," all right, it's not a good one. So on the same vein, we are being advised here that you know, you need to, if you are ready to address the brokenness, please, you don't have to start with a word like "we need to talk." Remember, already the whole idea is that you are trying to build that broken bridge of communication. So already it's broken. So the choice of words is very, very critical. So you need to know which words to use. So please avoid "we need to talk," because that triggers panic. Instead of that, maybe you can try, you know, that's now from the safe, the S, which is a state effect, not a judgment. All right? You need to state effect, not a judgment. "Mom, we have not talked much lately." All right? So when you start with a statement like that, it's warm. All right? It's very warm. And also very, you know, accepting, and it's not like attacking. You are just saying it like, "okay, fine. We have not, yeah, it's true. We have not talked much lately. Maybe, yeah, can we meet for coffee or can we meet for tea and talk, Mom?" You know, by saying it that way, really, even if the door was closed, maybe she might not open the door, but maybe she might open the window, where you can stand on the window and talk, or maybe she will let you through via the window. All right. But also, please avoid "you are always ignoring me." Well, the moment you say that, you are, you know, sending her into a defensive mode, so you don't have to. The A, which is acknowledge your part. All right, acknowledge your part. If it's small, you can use words like, "I know I've pulled back." All right, "I know, Mom. I know I've pulled back because I did not know how to say things without hurting you. This is you on acknowledging your part."

All right, that is the A on the safe mode. The F is feelings. Only yours, not accusations. All right?

I feel sad and lonely when I think about us. All right? So when you say something like this, this actually triggers her. She'll be like, why are you saying this? What wrong have I done that is making you feel like this? And then the E on the safe mode is explicit ask. All right? Explicit ask. Small and clear. Maybe you can say, could we try a 5-minute phone call on Sundays? No heavy topics, just checking in. All right? You are building, so you don't need to go heavily on it already. Start small. Trust was once broken, so how can you try to build that trust? Communication was once broken. How can you cement on this communication? So you don't need to go from 0 to 100 kilometers per hour. No, you need to escalate it. You need to build it. You need to, you know, move with momentum. So, a call in the morning, or maybe once a week. And then when you are seeing how the conversation is flowing, how she's, you know, responding, then maybe you can go 2 times or maybe 3 times in a week. Before you go there, maybe it's just a good morning. And then in the evening, oh, mom, just checking up on you. How was your day? You are building. All right? You are building a communication. And that is very, very vital. The fourth one is acceptance. All right? Accept the good enough bridge. Accept the good enough bridge. Some mothers will never meet you in the middle. That's devastating. But a bridge does not have to be fully rebuilt to be useful. Sometimes it's just a 3-minute call on birthdays, a text exchange about the weather, sending her a funny meme you know she would like. That's not failure. That's respecting your limits and hers. All right? You know, one of my colleagues was going through some breakdown between her and her mom, and she's like, I'm really tired of my mother. You know, my mother, she feels so entitled and she does not appreciate, she does not recognize my efforts. So I'm really tired and I really want to cut her out from my life. And this conversation started because we were sitting and the phone kept on ringing. And she could not pick up. And I could see, you know, the call coming in and it's written, mom. Right? And it kept on just ringing and ringing and ringing. And then I was like, colleague, I'm really sorry, but why are you avoiding that call? I mean, I do know something.

Sometimes parents really just, you know, they just know how to get, you know, on your nerves. You know? And she's like, nothing much. I'm like, no, but it seems like it's much. Because there's no way, you know, you'll just ignore your mom like that. If it was your man, maybe, you know, I would understand, you know, relationship issues, romantic relationship issues or romantic issues. But in this instance, it was completely different. And then she said, you know what? I'm tired of my mom. And that's when now she started narrating and telling me about all this mother feeling entitlement, mother feeling she does not appreciate the effort that, you know, the daughter puts in and all the sacrifices that the daughter, you know, does for the mother and all this and all that. Then I was like, pardon me, I was like, you know what? It's very sad that you are going through that, but it's more sad you telling me that you want to write off or disown your mother. I told her that is a very, very sad thing to say. I told her, listen, we are not perfect beings. You are not perfect, and neither your mother. She is perfect. We do make mistakes. Some of the mistakes that we do as human beings are really regrettable. And some can never be forgiven. But listening from, you know, your narration on what is making you wanting to disown your mother, I think you are really overreacting. I'm really sorry to say this, but I think you are overreacting. Because, like I told you, we are just human beings. We do make mistakes. But when you say that your mother, she feels, you know, entitled, the entitlement is just so high, remember that she's your mother. You are the child. This is a woman that has seen you as an infant into a toddler, into a teenager, into a young adult, and now you are an adult. So, parents, unfortunately, parents, especially mothers, we are never grown in their eyes. In a mother's eye, no matter how big you are, you will always be her child. In a mother's eye, no matter how gigantic you are, you will always be that little baby in her eyes. So maybe the entitlement you are talking about is something that happens without her realizing that she's entitled. But have you sat down with mom for you to, you know, to raise and, you know, bring these issues that are affecting you to her attention, for her to know that, you know, what she does irritates you, or what she's doing is pushing you away from her, or you are just trying to retaliate and wanting to disown her while she does not know that what she's doing is really affecting your relationship? And she told me, no, I haven't done that. Then I said, I told my colleague, then this is not fair. What you are doing is not fair. Because you are not giving, you know, a chance or a fair chance to this relationship. You see,
It's a bridge. From your mom's end, she sees like it's a firm bridge. But on your end, there are some nuts which are loose, which needs to be strengthened. But how do you strengthen these nuts that are loose from your end of your bridge? This is you going to sit down with your mom and, you know, respectfully, not disrespecting, remember, she's still your mom. In as much as you feel irritated, you feel like, you know, whatever she's doing, she's really like encroaching into your privacy. You are not enjoying anymore because whatever you do for her, it's like she does not come to you and say, "My child, thank you. My child, I really appreciate you." Because, I mean, those are the things that she was complaining about. My mom does not appreciate my effort. My mom, she just feels entitled, you know. But sometimes also, is that maybe when she has asked something, or maybe when she wanted to do something, you have always, you know, done what she has asked. In as much as you're not willing to do it, in as much as it was irritating you, you still did it. So this is the problem here, is from your end, because you have never, you know, expressed this to her. So instead of, you know, she asked something that you are not willing to do, or maybe she asked for money, yourself, you are also struggling financially. She asked for money because she wants to spoil herself or she wants to do something, but you don't have that money, but you end up going to go borrow the money or do the things because, no, this is my mom. And now you are saying that, no, my mom feels entitled to my stuff. That's not the case. It's because you have never sat down with your mom and tell her, "Mom, I know you have asked for this much. I know you want this money. But at this moment, I'm sorry, mom, I don't have that money." Mom, she's a human being also. She's going to understand. But the moment mom asks for something and you always want to image as a hero, somebody who never lacks, she'll always get spoiled and think that you have. But now here you are, you feel like she, you know, this is too heavy on you. She never appreciates. She feels entitled and all the things. You have never communicated this. So I told her, don't do that. She's the only mom that you have. I think your situation is not really difficult. And can you imagine that maybe your mom, all these missed calls that you have missed, you are looking at the phone, somebody is calling and you decide not to pick up. What if she's not calling you to ask for money? What if she's not calling you to demand for something from you? What if it's a call that, you know, defines between her life and her well-being? What if this was the last call? What if something happened? Remember, you are here. She's not here. She's in another town. What if this was the last call? She wanted to hear your voice and just say goodbye to you. So whatever the circumstances that you have between you and your mom, please don't do that. Just pick up. Rather pick up and listen. If you see the conversation is going on the other side, then you just tell her, "Mom, can I please call you back? I'm busy with something." Or, "Mom, I'm at work. I cannot talk longer now. Can I call you later?" So that you hear what she wants to say, but rather not ignoring her, because you never know. We need to protect those bridges. We need to protect those relationships.

So I told my colleague that, no, you don't need to do that. Please, just accord her the chance of listening to what she wants to say. But you ignoring her calls while she's calling over and over and over, I think it's not good. All right? Sometimes, she'll just start panicking also. Why is she not picking up my call? What has happened to her and stuff like that? But when you pick up the call, you are giving her assurance that, no, you are there, you are fine, you are safe. All right? So at least just pick up and just say something. All right? You listen. If she's talking, stuff that is busy, triggering your emotions, then you tell her, "Mom, I cannot be on the phone for a long time because I'm at work and stuff. Then you brush it off. You change the conversation. You cut off that conversation. But if it's something else, at least you've picked up. At least she knows that, you picked up a call. And if it's an emergency, at least you know that, you know what, she called, I picked up, it's an emergency, this and this happened and stuff. Of course, you are far. You cannot fly there. You call other family members who are there to rush to her rescue and stuff like that. Because, mothers, they panic. They're just like the rest of us. Sometimes when you find yourself in an emergency, maybe your house is burning down, or maybe you are under attack. Often, instead of calling the right institutions to come and help us, if your house is burning down, instead of calling the fire brigade, you are calling your sibling who is not going to do anything. And to make the matter worse, this person you are calling, they are in another town while you are having an emergency. So it's the same for mothers. They are having a situation. Instead of calling the right people to come to a rescue, she'll be calling, her favorite child or the child who is in another town. I'm going through this and this. And the poor child, there's nothing the poor child can do, because the poor child is in another town, and yet mom left people who are next to her who can, come to a rescue on time. But that doesn't happen. But that's how mothers are. So at least when you pick up your call, you don't ignore then that, that rescue comes on time. Now, the fifth point, and which is the last point, pardon me, is have a guardian at your gate. Okay? Have a guardian at your gate. Before everything interaction, ask yourself, what is my own goal? All right? You need to ask yourself, what is my own goal? Before everything, before that interaction, what is your goal in this? Why are you building? Why do you want to build this broken bridge of communication with your mom? What is your goal? Okay. Is it to feel less alone? If it's to feel less alone, maybe you should call a friend instead first. All right, try to call a friend and see if that loneliness still persists. Then maybe when you can answer that, what is my goal, then maybe you are going to realize that, it's just loneliness. Or what is that goal? Is it to get an apology? What is that one goal why you are building that broken bridge of communication with mom? Is it to get an apology?
You may never get it. Grieve that alone, then decide. So when you your purpose, why you are building that broken bridge. Now, maybe you want to apologize, or maybe you want an apology from mom. And for instance, just maybe, you are longing for that apology, and it happens that you don't get that apology. What then? How do you go about it? Do you allow yourself to grieve and then decide what is next? I'll leave that up to you. And then also is that what is, on the same vein, what is, you know, your goal? Is it to let her know you still love her? Okay. It's a question. Do you want to let her know that you still love her? In a conquest of building that broken bridge of communication, maybe, first you should try to love her from a distance. All right? Try to love her from a distance so that just in case if you approach, you make that move of building that broken bridge, and then just like that part of, you know, that while you are seeking for an apology, that apology does not come because you are going to get hurt again. But in this case, you want to let mom know that you love her. Love her from a distance so that even if when that happens, the love still does not come, at least you have loved from a distance and, you know, you are going to fall on a softer spot comparing to you going full force already. Remember, you are building, all right? So you don't need to force, you don't need to go all the way out, but you are building. So one step at a time, take this in small portions. You don't need to pick up everything at once and move, because when you are going to fall, you are going to fall very, very hard. It's all about baby steps. It's all about taking those small steps in making sure that you are, you know, building that broken bridge of communication with mom. The time is exactly thus 11 o'clock on the head. And of course, this is the point where you and you do come through and just be part of the conversation. The conversation this evening, the topic is building broken bridges of communication with mom. That is the topic at hand, seeing that today we are celebrating mothers because it is Mother's Day. So in an hour's time, it's going to be Monday, and of course it's no longer Mother's Day. But for now, we are still within, you know, the period of celebrating mothers, and hence we saw it fit here on National FM, to be specific here on Eat the Menu, to talk about, you know, a topic that is related to the day that we are celebrating, and that is building a broken bridge of communication with mom. You can be part of this conversation. The number in the studio, that's 061-291-2002 or 061-291-2003. How has been your communication with your mother? Has it been a smooth one? Has it been a broken one? But if that one of those happened, how have you navigated in building your relationship with your mom? Or maybe your mom is still alive.

0: life, but you have built or you have a good relationship, how can you assist that individual who is struggling to build their relationship or their communication with their mother? You can come through again. The numbers in the studio is 061-291-2002 or 061-291-2003. Those are the two numbers. Also, it's not that we are only restricted to the topic at hand. Maybe you have a burning question, or maybe you are going through a situation that, you know what, I cannot go through this alone. I need assistance. How can I be helped? You are at the right platform. You can come through. We'll try and see how best we can assist you. National, good evening. National, good evening.
1: Good evening.
0: Good evening, sir. How are you this evening?
1: I'm good. How are you?
0: I'm also doing well.
1: Yes.
0: Yes, please go ahead, sir.
1: What is the topic all about?
0: It is Sunday. We are celebrating Mother's Day. So this evening, the topic is building broken bridges of communication with mom. So maybe your relationship with mom has not been good, but then you are, striving to build that, communication with mom again. So that's what we are talking about this evening. Yes. Pardon me?
1: My mom. My doing. I don't know. But I do try to help him in any way. But does never appreciate my work.
0: You are saying that you do try your level best to assist your mother.
1: Yes.
0: Okay, but communication wise, your communication, how often do you talk to your mom? Are you in the same town or are you in a different towns with your mother?
1: I'm in a different town with my mother.
0: Okay, so do you talk to mom twice a week, once a week, every day?
1: I always talk to her every single day.
0: Every single day.
1: To make sure that she is fine.
0: Yeah.
1: Yes, that is what I do every single day.
0: All right. No, thank you very much for sharing that with us.
1: Good night, sir.
0: All right, sir. Right, that's here caller coming through saying that, you know what, he appreciates his mother. It sounds like his mom is his best friend, because he calls her every day to make sure that, you know what, mom is fine and mom must feel loved. National, good evening.
2: Good evening, sir.
0: Good evening. How are you doing this evening?
2: I'm fine.
0: Yes, that's good to hear.
2: Yeah, to me.
0: Mm-hmm.
2: Yeah, I'm grown up with my grandmother.
0: Yes.
2: So I don't have affection to my mother.
0: Mm.
2: So she never showed me up or whether she loved me or not. But the time now I'm growing up, yeah, she still come in. But I don't have affection for her. I just having for my grandmother, because my grandmother is the one who raised me up since the time I was maybe 6 months, 7 months there.
0: Mm.
2: Yeah, but my mother, she's still alive. She's there. I love her, but the love for my grandmother is greater than for her.
0: Hmm. So, how old did you come to find out that your mother? I mean, your grandmother is not your mother, but your grandmother.
2: Yeah. You see, the grandmother, she's just the one who lights me up. Hmm. Yeah. Yeah, she used to tell me your mother is there in Oshakati, there with your father.
0: Yeah.
2: Yeah. There's no a day maybe your father, my mother or my father say, yeah, come.

0: come and visit us, or maybe the time when you go there, because sometimes my grandmother, she used to say, yeah, just go and visit your mother there for the holiday.
1: Yeah,
0: we used to go there, but I know there's the affection between me and my mother.
1: Are you willing to build that communication, or you have just given up? It's fine for now.
0: Yeah, I'm giving up. Like last week, I'm married now.
1: Yeah,
0: having my own home.
1: Yes.
0: Last week, talking to my husband, and then my husband say, you don't want to greet your mother. I say, no, just say hi to her. Mm-hmm. I'm fine.
1: Yeah.
0: So I think there's something between me and her. I don't know how to take it, but so the affection there is not there. I don't have affection for her, like serious.
1: But the way you are saying it sounds like from Meme's side, Meme wants to build the bridge.
0: Yeah, maybe she wants to bridge that, the bridge. But I told her that just love the kid which you already loved. Maybe they are just coming like that. I don't know. Because the affection, I see the affection which she gives to my sibling is not the same like mine. I don't know.
1: Yeah, of course. I mean, the fact that you were raised by Kuku, but not by Meme, so that
0: is my inspiration, Rera, like serious. I told you.
1: All right.
0: Yeah.
1: Okay, but for somebody
0: else, I try to forgive myself and to forgive her, but I thought maybe one day. I used to go to North, then I just went to visit my grandmother. I just passed by them, their house, you know. My father is a writer now, she's just having her home with them. Other sibling of mine, but I know.
1: Yeah.
0: Okay. I hope one day.
1: Yes. My prayer also is that I know. May God see you through as you navigate, and also maybe just give you the strength, and also just to find the right words to go and say to mom, so that this bridge is built, so that now you say that you are having your own family. Obvious, so obvious. The kids also needs to try and see and also emulate and say, you know what, maybe our mother and her mother's relationship was not fine, but this is how she managed to build the relationship and stuff. Because right now it's all about setting examples to the next generation. It's not about you anymore.
0: I know. Yeah.
1: Mm-hmm. All right. No, thank you. Thank you very much for coming through and sharing your story
0: with
1: us.
0: Thank you for that topic. It touched me, but I have to be there. My grandmother is my mother.
1: Yes.
0: I even told her, I have my mother. My mother is my grandma.
1: Yeah, it's a very sensitive one, but like I said, may God, see you through and try and see how you can amend this relationship.
0: I will try my best also to prove myself,
1: Yes, ma'am. Thank you.
0: Thank you very much.
1: Ewa, ma'am.
0: Yeah.
1: National, good evening. National, good evening. National, good evening.
2: Oh, evening, sir.
1: Good evening, ma'am.
2: Good evening.
1: How are you this evening?
2: I'm good. How is your evening?
1: Nah, my evening is well. Windhoek is a bit chilly, but we'll get there.
2: Yeah, man?
1: Yes. Please go ahead.
2: First and foremost, let me say Happy Mother's Day.
1: Yes.
2: And may God bless them. And And as for mothers, I want to say parents don't have to be professional. And sometimes, me and my mother, we like best of friends. And
1: are you there?
2: Yeah, family.
1: Yes, we are listening.
2: As I said, parents then have to be professional.
1: Mm-hmm.
2: Okay, hello?
1: Yes.
2: Oh, you're there.
1: Yeah.

0: Yes.
1: Me and my mother, we like best of friends, you know. And you see, anything, and let me tell you, I'm a kid, yeah, but I try everything in my power to make my mother happy. She's happy, and we have happiness. I know, I get a lot.
0: Yeah.
1: You know, through your parents' happiness, you get less, you know.
0: Yeah.
1: And I also have a different that I want to always keep on being happy and letting go of them.
0: So, so you stay with your mom, right?
1: Yeah, yeah.
0: I mean, just from what you said, you are best of friends. I just like that. But then for somebody obvious, maybe who don't see eye to eye, who are somebody who is not, you know, a best friend with their mother, do you have maybe a word or two on how maybe you can advise them how they can mend that, you know, communication, or how they can build that relation, that bridge between that person and their mother?
1: All I would say is that you should not judge your mother. Everyone in life has a problem, you know. Even your parents, you don't know what is in their mind.
0: Yeah.
1: You should see her. Try and understand her. What you feel. And every time, when you feel like, yeah, my mom, let me say, when you feel like my mom, it's not in good terms with me. Try and mend it.
0: Yeah.
1: Say sorry even if you did nothing. I mean, and your sorry must be from the heart.
0: Mm.
1: And put yourself in your mom's place, you know, mother.
0: Yeah.
1: Yeah.
0: Okay. No, thank you very much for that advice. I really appreciate you.
1: All right. Thanks.
0: All right, ma'am.
1: And good night.
0: Good night to you, too.
1: Thank you.
0: All right. And of course, the time is exactly 14 gone after 11 o'clock. And you are listening thus to Eat the Menu here on National FM. This evening, it's all about celebrating mothers. It is Mother's Day. But on our topic, the topic for this evening is building broken bridges of communication with mom. That's what we are talking about. National, good evening. National, good evening.
2: Yes, good evening, sir.
0: Good evening, sir. How are you doing this evening?
2: I'm doing well.
0: Yes. Maybe if you can switch off or maybe reduce the volume of your radio.
2: Okay, let me try to... can you hear me now?
0: Yes, now I can hear you. Please go ahead, sir.
2: Okay, I was raised by my stepmother.
0: Yeah.
2: I never got time to spend any time with my mother.
0: Mm.
2: Although she was still alive.
0: Yeah.
2: I was far from her.
0: Mm.
2: And as I was growing up.
0: Yeah.
2: Yeah, I was used to my stepmother. They raised me up. But later on,
0: yeah,
2: there was a distance, a distance coming between us.
0: Mm.
2: So things are like, no, after that I realized that she's not my biological mother.
0: Yeah.
2: And things were getting worse. Because now I have this thing, I want to see my biological mother.
0: Mm.
2: And then when the time she realized that, I also realized that she's not my biological mother. She seems like she threw me away.
0: Mm.
2: She doesn't pay attention anymore to me. Although I'm trying to keep the relationship that we have been with.
0: Mm. No.
2: But now it's like I'm trying to push myself to get closer to her, but she's like going far from me. I don't know whether it's because I realized that she's not my biological mother, or

0: Yeah, so now it's like it's just keeping troubles in my heart. I don't know what to do. It's just like, yeah, every time thing what I have to do. But now she's still my mother. She's the only mother that I know.
1: Yeah, yeah.
0: So my biological mother, I didn't even know. I don't know whether my biological mother is still alive or anything, but she's the only mother that I have. But it seems like she's distancing from me.
1: Is your father still alive?
0: Yeah. They're still together. Yeah, they are married. They are still together.
1: They're still together.
0: I think
1: in this case, obviously, you sound a little bit worried on how, you know, the relationship is at hand. Maybe what you can try to do is just listening from what you said, maybe she's trying to she withdrew from the time she came to realize maybe now you know that, you know, she's not the biological mother. But obviously, you sound like the love you have for her, it has not changed, because this is, the airtime finished, but I do hope that you are listening from the radio. But what I wanted to say to you is that it sounds like this is the woman that has, you know, brought you up, and this is the woman that has, you know, changed you from a boy into a man, and you are talking as a very proud man who was raised, but not by his biological mother, not by his biological grandmother, but by somebody, another woman, a stepmother. And that is very, very rare, all right? But, you know, one thing, maybe one suggestion I want to give to you, my good sir, is that maybe, you know, your stepmom, maybe she's feeling a little bit insecure. But one thing I want you to do is either you sit down with mom alone, or you can, you know, sit down with your stepmom and her husband, who is your father, obviously being your biological father. Is just the whole purpose of you sitting her down is just to give her that assurance. You need to reassure her the position that she holds in your life, the role that she has played in your life, you know, just that vision in which she has, you know, put in your life, is just for you to reassure her and just tell her, Mom, I don't know what has been going on, but I want you to know that you are the only mother that I have known. I want you to know that you are the only woman who has given me guidance. I want you to know that nothing will change. All what your stepmom needs is just that reassurance, for her to know that her efforts and her energy has not gone into vain. This is you as a man just acknowledging that without this woman, obviously your life was going to be somehow. And by you doing this, reassuring this woman in front of your father, is going to, you know, cement their marriage even more stronger. Remember that, you know, your father is married to this woman. And obviously, sometimes, you know, fathers also, it can be very difficult to now, do I choose my wife or do I choose my kids? But when the reassurance and the assurance comes from the child, and, you know, assuring this woman, and this woman is going to say, you know what, this child really appreciates me, so I'm going to love the father even more, you see. So maybe if you can just try to make this move, maybe you are going to see, you know, some changes. Maybe you are going to see that, you know, things are really, you know, different, and she's going, you know, to open up those gates, those, you know, walls of insecurity, they are going to drop down. But yeah, that is just my suggestion I really wanted to give to you. National, good evening.
2: Good evening.
1: Good evening, sir.
0: Yes.
1: How are you this evening?
0: And how are you, sir?
1: I'm also doing well. Please go ahead, sir.
0: Just want to say Happy Mother's Day to all the mothers.
1: Mm-hmm.
0: And what I want to say to everyone out there,
1: yeah,
0: matter mother do or say, just remember one thing, that it's always your mother.
1: Yeah.
0: And sometimes you might even think that maybe our mother is doing bad things to us or whatsoever, but one thing that we should realize, that all those people do not do what you want. So sometimes you have to learn how to appreciate your mother.
1: Yeah.
0: If people have suffered for us to see whatever we are seeing today because of those people. So when waste time, let me just say Happy Mother's Day to all the mothers in the world.
1: Happy Mother's Day to all the mothers in the world. Thank you. Thank you very much for coming through, sir.
0: Thank you.
1: I appreciate you. All right. Yes, indeed. So much sacrifice they have given. Sleepless nights and just making sure that, you were a healthy baby and now you are a healthy parent. So, indeed, Happy Mother's Day. National, good evening.
2: Yes, Master Mario.
1: Good evening, sir.
2: All is good, sir. How are you?
1: I'm also doing well.
2: Go ahead.
1: Yes, sir. Please go ahead.
2: Okay, so, okay, first of all, let me also say Happy Mother's Day.
1: Mm-hmm.
2: My contribution for today is like, I know mothers are like, they're always concentrating on the last one, if I'm to say that way.
1: Yeah.
2: You know, if you're a last born, they're always saying, this one is for my last born. Let me say the first point, they're always like behind. Okay, I'm saying it like I'm the last born. And then the way I used to investigate the way my mother is.
1: Yeah.
2: Conversation, let me say, dealing with me and with my siblings or my brother and sisters.
1: Yeah.
2: I feel like I'm out.
1: You are out in what sense? You are too loved, or you feel when you say you feel out, what in what sense?
2: Yeah, like she loves my wife, my
1: your other brother. Siblings.
2: Yes.
1: Okay.
2: More than me.
1: Yeah.
2: Yeah, but the thing is that I always try to build that bridge.
1: Yeah.
2: By making her feel happy than the way my sisters and my brothers they usually do. You know, I'm the firstborn, and then I always try to work more harder.
1: You said you are the first. Did you say you are the last born or firstborn?
2: Firstborn.
1: You are the firstborn.
2: Firstborn.
1: Okay. Yeah. Please go ahead.
2: Okay. So I always try to. To work more hard to make her more happier than the way my siblings used to do. Yeah, but at some points I usually think like, for me doing this, it's good to me, but to my siblings, it's like I'm still letting them not to know more about life. So I don't know how to deal with this now. Should I continue doing like this, or maybe I have to talk to my sister, to my mother, or something like that?
1: Your point or your concern is that you feel like you are doing too much for your siblings.
2: Yeah.
1: And you are not really empowering them because you are always available. Okay. Unfortunately, it's really a difficult one. I don't know if you have ever, heard a statement like, a firstborns are second parents.
2: Yeah, I heard it before.
1: Yeah. So the unfortunate part about being a firstborn Unfortunately, yes, you are your mom's, you know, first child. You are the person, you in specifically you being the firstborn, you are the person that gave that title to your mother. She became a mother when she gave birth to you because you are the firstborn. So, you know, mothers will always groom their firstborn to be responsible. And maybe because of that, you know, that grooming that you are given because you are the firstborn, obvious, you know, you are taught to do laundry, to do dishes, to do cleaning and all the things at a very tender age, comparing to the siblings that came after you. It's not the same upbringing of your siblings comparing to you, because even certain things that you have to do, unfortunately, you cannot really enjoy, you know, your childhood, because you are told, no, you cannot behave like that because you need to give an example to the young one. So in a process, you don't really enjoy everything. So even if when you get your first job, you are told, listen, you are the first one. So now you need to relieve me. You need to start taking care of this one. You need to start taking off. So you start taking, you know, some of those parental, you know, duties, because the unfortunate part is that you are the firstborn, and then now you have a job. Now suddenly you need to pay for this one. You need to pay for that one. So maybe because of that, so it became kind of like a routine. Now the siblings are relaxed, because our elder brother is there who take care of these things. But I think the fact that, you know, you really raised this, and this is really becoming a concern to you, I think there's no harm in maybe first, before you approach your siblings, maybe it's the thing of sitting down with your mother, or you can do it vice versa. Sitting down with your siblings and say, listen, life is never guaranteed. All right? Yes, unfortunately, in as much as sometimes we don't want to talk about it, sometimes these things can happen. Can you guys imagine a life without me? If I'm no longer part of this world, what is going to happen to you guys? Can we start living like I'm not here? So in that way, you are really empowering them, because now, and this is what really kills a lot of dreams, because now if anything happens, then they say, look, no, the breadwinner is gone. So suddenly people don't know how to feed themselves. People don't know how to go, you know, around to make sure that, you know, they are warm, they've got a warm meal and all stuff like that. Because you yourself, as an elder sibling, you are actually, you know, crippling them. So you don't need to feel guilty about this. Whatever step that you want to take, I think is more good for them than for you. Because all what you are doing is just empowering your siblings, not in a bad way. It's just for you to say, we need to sit down, we need to talk, because we cannot continue living like this, all right? Yeah. But of course, they are going to retaliate, because they are already used to this, and they are not going to welcome this. But in the long run, of course, it's not just a one decision thing, but it's really, you know, something that needs to have, you know, that conversation over and over, until they are going to say, you know, I think we understand, and now we really hear what our brother was trying to tell us, or where he want us to drive us.
2: Yeah, that's powerful.
1: Yes, sir.
2: No, I really appreciate for that. It's like you I was in the lesson right now.
1: Thank you very much for tuning in, sir.
2: Thank you very much, Dr.
1: Mario. Thank you. Have a blessed one too.
2: Such a
1: I appreciate you, sir. National, good evening.
3: Hello.
1: Good evening, sir.
3: Yes, how are you?
1: I'm doing well. How are you doing this evening?
3: I'm very fine.
1: Thank you, sir. Thank you for coming through. Please go ahead.
3: Yeah, I'm calling from Gatima.
1: Yes, sir.
3: Yeah, I didn't bother the day for today.
1: Mm-hmm.
3: Only when I came to check on WhatsApp, and I heard on the radio, so early morning, they say, Happy Mother's Day.
1: Yes.

0: I was laughing to myself. Then I became sad again. Yeah, because like for me, I don't know now if I think I learned a lot from my mother.
1: Yeah.
0: Yeah, when she was alive, I could call her my grandmother, could call her my mother, my friend.
1: Yeah.
0: Yeah, I could call her, I don't know what do I say.
1: Yeah.
0: Because it's like sometimes when I spoke something which is not, she's not here to wish.
1: Yeah.
0: She will cancel my call. Then later she will give a call request. I'll call back.
1: Yeah.
0: Yeah, so for me sometimes also if I did not get what she's telling me, sometimes it's an advice.
1: Yes.
0: So I'll cancel a call, just maybe I didn't understand right. But I'll still call back. Then yeah. We'll be laughing all of us.
1: Yeah.
0: Yeah, so those who have their mother, I think they should work on it.
1: Yes.
0: Yeah, if they are still alive. I think the best way, the best advice, just listen what they are telling you when they are still alive.
1: Yes.
0: Yeah, because like when she passed away, it took a time. It's when I could see people coming, when I could see even people calling. But all the time was only me. I could call the people, my friends, my uncles. Yeah, just to get that communication, maybe I can talk to people, even church members.
1: Yeah.
0: Yeah, so I think to love is not easy.
1: Yeah, no, indeed.
0: Yeah, but the only problem which I see is that the mother or the father, I don't know how they understand it between money. Let me say, like, if you have something, it's when others, they feel like to love their children.
1: Yeah.
0: But that is no more loving, it's just spoiling.
1: Yeah, it's material.
0: Yeah, and yes, and the kids, they will not learn anything. Yes. They will not learn something for them. Just why sometimes their mother goes, you cry too much.
1: Yes.
0: It's not maybe, it's supposed not to happen. It's just that the way you are going to live. That is where the people used to feel pain about.
1: Yes.
0: How are you going to live?
1: Yes.
0: Yeah, but while the time was there for you to get whatever you're supposed to get from your mother,
1: you never the utilized mother is, it.
0: Yeah, I felt sad also when this other lady was talking about the mother. Every time the mother is like was not in, very close to her, only the grandmother. Yeah, you know, love is not something to force.
1: Yeah.
0: If you force it, even the Bible says, if you force it, I don't think it goes in the right way. It goes in the wrong way. Yeah, you misunderstand, but it's not to love is not to put much pressure. It's just to understand what does it mean to look after someone, to raise someone, and to look after that parent that you raised you. Yeah, that is how love is.
1: Yeah.
0: Yeah. So I'm very thankful, and I was worried because the network wasn't here.
1: Oh, I see.
0: Yeah, but now I'm happy.
1: No, thank you very much for coming through. We really appreciate you and for sharing your story here with us.
0: Thank you. Good night.
1: Thank you. Good night to you too, sir.
0: Bye.
1: All right. All right. The time's exactly the 24 minutes. You can also be part of this conversation. And of course, we are going all the way until midnight this evening. Talking about building broken bridges of communication, our communications with mom. This topic actually is it's on purpose, all right? It's on purpose that you know we are talking about building broken bridges of communication with mom, because we are celebrating Mother's Day today, being the 10th of

May. So hence we said, you know what can be that befitting topic that we can have as we celebrate Mother's Day. So you might be having a good

0: National, good evening. National, good evening.
1: Mario?
0: Good evening, sir.
1: Uncle?
0: How are you this evening?
1: I'm great, thank you.
0: Yes, sir.
1: It's been a while, I believe.
0: Yes, it has been a minute.
1: What's on the menu?
0: We are celebrating Mother's Day. So this evening, the topic for this evening is building broken bridges of communication with mom.
1: Building broken bridges with mom.
0: Building broken bridges of communication with mom. Yes.
1: I wonder if that really happens. Maybe it does, but then I'm really surprised.
0: Yeah.
1: If there's somebody who actually have broken the bridges with communication.
0: Yeah.
1: Through their mom or within that channel. Firstly and foremost, they need to find peace in their very right mind, their state of mind. Simply because a mom is the only where love begins. Is through that very wonderful human being who have actually bred life throughout. When Machiavelli did on talk, he sang maybe 3-4 songs about how a mother should be taken care of, including Dear Mama. Right?
0: Yeah.
1: So, in fact, you cannot even bend that bridge simply because if you bend it, then there's no any other bridge. My contribution might be so short simply because I don't really have experience in regards to that.
0: Yeah.
1: But for those that have it, bridges that are actually being bent towards their moms, like they should find like peace of mind with them, so they basically have to understand how the world is actually revolving and why it should happen.
0: Sorry for entering there. We do have individuals where, in as much as they really wanted a mother's love, they really wanted to grow up with their mom. Unfortunately, they were not given that opportunity of growing up with their mother. We do have individuals in our society where they are growing up with in a household, calling their grandmother mother, and while their biological mother is right there next to them, and they are calling that mother as a sister or as a sibling. And then we also have citizens in our communities where the mother, unfortunately, maybe for some reason, maybe she was too young to raise the child, or maybe they just took that child by force, where they went to grow up somewhere else, and they were not accorded that opportunity to grow up next to their mother, to their biological mother. So when this when we are talking about building broken bridges of communication with mom, so you are really looking forward.
1: Uncle Mario?
0: Yeah.
1: Building broken bridges.
0: Yes.
1: No, I thought it was more meticulous, but then now I understand it.
0: Now you understand it.
1: Now, like, if Uncle Mario have been raised next to me, maybe we are feeding from the same pot.
0: Yeah.
1: But mommy is feeding Uncle Mario as my brother while we are being raised by my grandmother.
0: Yes.
1: While mommy is the one essentially feeding our hand through our grandmother. Now this bridge should be like, okay, this is Uncle Mario. Okay, Mario, this mommy. Now the bridge

0: we have to lean on and where we have to walk on through for whatever circumstance. Reality has to be realized. It's going to be like, yes, realization of the true reality. This mommy, the reason why it has been like this was simply because of ABC. Please, those that have been through that, you should learn to understand for some reasons you have been there to be protected. And while you are being protected, I believe you're still safe. If you are not safe enough, find reasons, but not in a violent manner. And those that are believing to have had brought up a very contingent kind of relationship, it's still fine. Go ahead, but you are not actually excluded. Life goes on. LGO. And in fact, nobody's perfect until perfectionists are alive. But nobody's actually going to be a perfect ninja. Which matters a lot here, Uncle Mario.
1: Yeah.
0: But you and I, them and those that are listening, those that really want to have a hand in this conversation. As long as you are, you have been raised by extended families, we are Africans.
1: Yeah.
0: Your mommy will be my mom.
1: Yeah.
0: More than how you can imagine. Your grandmother can be my mother simply because mommy is unable to provide. But what actually comes to your mind is auntie, auntie, whatever, they become mommy.
1: Yeah.
0: For the protection of identity. But still, the family bond has to go ahead, right? All in all, let's not break bonds simply because we have actually realized that, yo, Uncle Mario's mommy is actually my aunt. But she raised you in a proper manner. You never left your school uniform, your lunch bag, your very own dictionary that you need to actually take to school. Your homemates are well done. So basically, you better just allow and applaud so you do not bend the bridge. And what matters the most is that this broken bridge that was actually broken back then, you are building it up simply because now you understand how the bridge was never actually built from scratch while you are not really present. While you are present, you are not really present emotionally. You are not present. Biologically, you are present, but your understanding was downstanded. Now that you get it, don't even realize that, yes, their very own bridge is still the same bridge. Now just try to connect all the bridges.
1: Yeah. All right. Thank you very much for coming through.
0: Cheers.
1: I appreciate you, sir. Right, the time is exactly 14 minutes. That's to midnight. And of course, we still do have a time for you to pop in and share your opinion or your view. That's on the topic, which is building broken bridges of communication with mom. And of course, you maybe might be having a burning question, which is not really related, thus to the topic at hand, but that issue is really, you know, consuming you, or you might be going in circles, trying to find the way out, but you are not. Hey, you are not alone. Please do not take your life. You can come through. You can remain anonymous. But come and share your issue. We might be having a solution for you. Remember, two heads are better than one. National, good evening.
2: Okay, Mr. Mario, sorry for coming back. Eh?
1: It's fine, sir.
2: Yeah, I was having this thing. I'm a school learner whereby I'm non-Namibians, we have this thing of Namkole.
1: Yeah.
2: I improved my grade 11, that was 2024 and 2025.
1: Yeah.
2: And then my aim, it was like to go to grade 12, because the course that I want to do is asking for grade 12 subjects.
1: Yeah.
2: And then when I finished, I got my samples, to go to grade 12.
1: Mm.
2: But now when I came, they told us that we should go and apply to the regional offices for us to be admitted to grade 12.
1: Yeah.
2: Yeah, but when we go there, they just recorded our results.
1: Mm.
2: And they said they will call us when the schools are demanded for the spaces.
1: Yeah.
2: But still, we have been waiting. For now, we are now given up now. But we have been waiting for this now. And even the ministry is not even talking anything about the people that are not admitted, that are coming from improvement. For now, I'm asking, where do we have to go?
1: I don't know if you mind, which region are you?
2: Yeah, it's in Omsati.
1: In Omsati.
2: Yeah.
1: And doing this, you guys were supposed to, you're supposed to be reintegrated in former school again, right?
2: Yeah, because there's some people that went there. They are coming from improvement, but they went to the former school. Yeah.
1: Okay. But so after you guys were taken in, you were recorded, but then you are informed that we will come back to you. Until now, there's no any response.
2: Exactly.
1: So you said you approached the regional office, and there's no response.
2: Yes. I know the regional office. We went there to apply for the grade 12, because apparently for us that are coming from improving, we have to go apply through the regional offices.
1: Yeah.
2: Yeah. So we went there. We hand in our papers. Let me say our certificates.
1: Yeah. Yeah.
2: Yeah, and then they recorded them. Let me say they put them in their computers, and then they told us, okay, we'll call you back if we get spaces from school, because the regional officers, they usually wait to be called by the schools.
1: By the schools. Yeah.
2: Yeah.
1: So until now, that call has never come, come through. Yeah, I think the first step maybe that you can do is go back to where you went to go register, because they are the ones who are responsible to gather that information. That okay, fine. At these schools, there are spaces, and this is where these people need to go. But in this case, for them just to go silent on you guys. And. And now we are already in May. It's the fifth month of the year, and there's still no response. I don't know if you already made that move to go to the regional office for you to go and just find out as to how far they are, or what is the holdup, and what is the way forward. I think first, before even you go to another step, I think that's what you need to do. Just to go back there and just go and find out, so that they give you more information. So if they fail, maybe it's when you can come back. Then we can escalate that on a national level.
2: Yeah, it's very carry through. Thank you, sir, for that advice.
1: You're most welcome, sir.
2: Yeah.

0: processing. It was like since I saw that listing of registration of exam,
1: yes,
0: for NQA.
1: Yeah.
0: Yeah, when they was out, so that means it's already, we are already out. It's just next year if we were to be in the system.
1: Yeah, you see. Yeah, so please don't delay. Tomorrow is Monday. Maybe if you have time tomorrow, maybe this week, just go and make a 10, then just find out what is the way forward.
0: Thank you, Master Mario. Thank you very much.
1: You're welcome. You're most welcome, sir.
0: Let's let that once again.
1: Thank you. Likewise, sir. Sure. All right. Okay. And the time is exactly, that's 7 minutes to midnight. And of course, in this few minutes, you can still do come through also. Let me try and see if I'll be able to accommodate you as we wind down the show for this evening. Celebrating Mother's Day, celebrating them in style. I hope that, you spoiled your mother. Mothers, it's not just about that, a biological woman who gave birth to you, but... that person or that woman who has cared for you, all right, who has made your childhood to be a memorable one. Now, that is a mother, all right? And, of course, we had a caller who came through, just appreciating his stepmother. She has been there for him, and that is the only woman he is known to be a mother. There are really stepmothers who really step up, all right? Because for a long time, stepmom, just the name stepmother, has been painted black, has been painted, with a black ink that when you are there, you can't see because it's just too dark there. All right, stepmom has been given a very bad title, but they are stepmothers who are so loving. All right, people will not know that the kids or the children in that household are stepkids, because that woman, she has been there. No segregation, no separation, no division, but just playing her role as a mother. All right? She does not look saying that this is not my child, but she looks at a human being saying that this is a child. This is a human being who is innocent. All right? But they are rare to find. And if you are that individual who was raised by such a special human being, may God bless you. Majority are raised by stepmothers who were very harsh. Already from a childhood, you already knew that, this one is not my mother, because there's no way my mother would treat me like this. Of course, you do have the privilege of comparing. You will have comparing, because when you go play at the neighbor's house, you see how their mother, how your friends are being treated by their mother. Now, when you go to your house, you know how you are being treated, and you start questioning. All right? But above all, it is Mother's Day. We celebrate mothers. Whether you are ushered with good memories or bad ones, but what you make of your life now is up to you. But we still do appreciate mothers. And once again, thank you. Thank you very much for being that strength in our corner. Thank you for being the pillar of strength when we were weak. Thank you for being that pillar of strength when we could not fend for ourselves. All right? So as we conclude on our topic, which is a building broken bridges of communication with mom, is that, you know, we will never, ever thank mothers enough. But as we conclude Mother's Day, is that whatever or wherever crossroad, whatever crossroad where you are standing right now, and you are trying to navigate on how you can build this broken bridge of communication with mom, is that it might not be a smooth one, but remember, you are doing this for you. And also, maybe, just maybe, you are doing it for the next generation. Because children see. So, how you pursue your building of your bridge with your mom, they are seeing. And if you mend that bridge of communication, maybe this, just maybe, tomorrow you find yourself on that crossroad with your child, they are going to know that, you know what, I remember growing up, my father or maybe my mother, there was a time I remember they were not in good terms, they were not talking, but this and this and that is what, you know, my father or my mom did, and the relationship between my mother or my father and my grandmother was built. So it's not, sometimes it's not about us, it's not about you and your mother, but it's about setting that example for the next generation to come. Allow me to say thank you to each and every one of you that came through via our telephone line. Thank you to each and every one of you that tuned in as we had our show for this evening. And of course, we know focus. We focused. That's on building broken bridges of communication with mom. It is a sensitive one, it's not an easy one, but we needed to have that conversation this evening. So for that reason, for you who is on the road, but you managed to make National FM to be your companion, for you who is in your bedroom, just trying to catch up and of course getting ready for tomorrow, for you who is at the farm, maybe you are just around the fire, for you who is in the hospital and you chose National FM to be your companion, wherever that you found yourself and you chose National FM to be your companion, thank you. Thank you. Thank you very much. And of course, this has been Eat the Menu here on National FM. And I am your host, Jones Mario. By God's grace, we shall do this again next week. And of course, we do have twofold of the show. That's the Saturday edition and the Sunday edition. And this has been the Sunday edition. Unfortunately, last night, we could not be with you on the show because we were having the preliminary selection of Miss Namibia. That's from the top 20, selecting the top 10 who are going to battle it out. That's for that one title, the Miss Namibia title. So for that reason, we were not able to have the show last night, because it was a live broadcast.

which was happening thus in the Cattle Country. But by God's grace, next week we shall be having the show and we shall be together again. It is safe for me to say good morning to you and you and you and yours. I will be leaving you thus in the company of a very nice playlist that I will keep you company thus from now going all the way until 6 in the morning, where the world at 6 will be taking over and just update you with the current affairs that is happening in the country and around the world. With that being said, have a great one. Here is your playlist, which will keep you company from now until tomorrow morning.

0: And you say you love me.
1: And you said you love me, baby.
0: Love must have been blind, cause I sure didn't see this one come.
1: I once was blind, but now I see.
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I said, I know you love me, and I love you. 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
2: in Andara.